What I expected from my own government is that government should be deliberate about the solution of the flooding in Accra and some other parts of Ghana, especially Kumasi.

0: Our main focus now is to house them, because these are serving officers. So you can't leave them and get them. So we are organizing ourselves. Immediately the IGP has instructed. Do whatever we want to possible to make sure that by the close of today tomorrow, everybody's house.
1: More for that for you shortly, and much later this evening we'll bring you the caution of the NDC's General Secretary Fifi Fiavi Kwete to potential aspirants as the party heads to the polls to elect national executives.
2: So my plea to all people who are aspiring for leadership of our country, especially at the NDC, get out the desperation, get out the selfishness, get out the thinking that this is about you. You must occasion left, right and center. No.
1: We have the details of these and many other stories making up this 90 minutes broadcast. Please stay with me.

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1: Thank you very much for your company this evening. I am Tutuwa Danso. We begin the bulletin from the Ashanti region, where a petrol tanker vehicle accident and explosion has claimed two lives at Edubinso in the Ashanti region, with several others suffering various degrees of burns. The unfortunate incident has thrown the community into a state of mourning and shock. The raging inferno from the explosion has burnt down seven container shops. Let's take you live to the area now and speak to the original correspondent, Isaac Dasis Bediako, for more. Isaac, good evening to you. Thank you very much. What can you tell us about this devastating incident?
2: Well, I must say that this afternoon around 2 p.m.
1: Hello, Isaac, can you hear me?
2: Yes, I can hear you.
1: Great. What more can you tell us about this devastating incident?
2: Yes, this afternoon around 2 p.m., that is when we picked information that indeed there has been an accident in Edubinso, a community in the Afijakwabre South District of the Ashanti region. And so we moved to the accident scene. Unfortunately, the accident involved diesel tanker loaded with diesel, and whilst traveling and upon reaching the Edubinso community, climbing a hill, according to eyewitness accounts, a vehicle crossed the driver and he tried to save the driver. Unfortunately, whilst trying to do his best to save the driver of the other vehicle, his vehicle turned and rather somersaulted and caught flame. In the process, the driver and the mate couldn't escape. The driver died instantly, burnt beyond recognition. But because the community members know the vehicle and they know the driver, they were able to identify him. The mate also sustained serious burn injuries. And so when they tried to also convey him to hospital on their way going, we are told he also passed on. And so now two casualties have been recorded in this particular accident. Unfortunately, seven metal container shops along the stretch where the accident happened all were burnt. Then a nearby house in which a vehicle, TD vehicle, has also been parked, it was also caught by the fire, all burnt beyond, the vehicle even burnt beyond recognition. And that is the unfortunate incident that happened there this afternoon. In line with the Islamic tradition, the driver body was brought back to the family house by the police, and as we speak, burial process is underway in line with the Islamic tradition. And so that is the unfortunate development that has happened in Edubinso community in the Ashanti region this afternoon.
1: Okay, and so in total, how many lives have been lost? Is it two?
2: Two. The driver and the mates.
1: And we understand other people are also suffering from various degrees of burns. How many people are we talking about here?
2: Well, in fact, when I went there, I was only told that two people were caught by the fire. And so those ones are the ones that the driver died in the process. Then one person was rushed to the hospital, but also unfortunately, he died on their way. But there were minor casual, injuries. Those ones cannot be recorded as, severe injuries. So that is what we have been told so far as this particular unfortunate accident is concerned. But now all the attention is on the disease, looking at how they will be able to bury him, and then they will continue with the others. So I must say that all economic activities in the community shuts down. You see people standing in groups discussing the issue and how scary it was. Even the community transformer also got burnt. What it means is that the entire community will not sleep in light today. They are all going to be in darkness because of this unfortunate, accident.
1: Okay, but has there been any reaction at all from the owners of these 7 container shops that were burnt down completely?
2: Well, in fact, I mean, this is their capital and all their monies have gone. At the moment, at the time we were living there, they were not even around because how the incident happened, they flee the scene. And so they are now even calling them to come back. But it's a very sad situation. And that's why you could see that everything in their shops is gone.
1: Mm.
2: Someone was even telling me that he wanted to borrow money to come and stock his shop. And now everything is gone in just a matter of 24 hours after stocking his shop. So these are some of the chilling stories some of the victims are sharing with the media.
1: Okay, but do you know just how long it took for the Ghana National Fire Service to get there to douse the fire?
2: Well, when I got there, the information I got is that when the accident occurred, they called the National Ghana Fire Service, and it took a number of, I think it was about 2 hours before they arrived at the fire scene. But you cannot blame them, the firefighters, because the firefighters are located at Kodia. And the incident also happened at, Adubinso.
1: Hmm.
2: So it's not that far. But coming to the scene also delayed a bit. And at the time they came, there was nothing to, save. The people are just even happy that they did not record enough casualty, because if the vehicle was petrol or gas, the story could have been different. But because the diesel, the fire couldn't travel that much far. So when the fire service people
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2: were in flame, but they were able to contain the fire, so it couldn't spread to other facilities. We got a time it was spreading towards the community's transformer, and which could have also spread to other areas. And so that was what the situation was. But at the moment, everything is under control, just that the community is in state of mourning and shock over the issue.
1: Okay, thank you very much, Isaac, for that update there. That's our Shanti Regional correspondent, Isaac Justice Bidiako, giving us up to speed on that fire incident happening at Idubinso in the Shanti region. Not from that Shanti region. Let's return to the capital city because Accra has also recorded some multiple disasters as a result of last night's downpour. Now, flooding in the capital city has become an albatross on successive governments, despite measures put in place to address it. Properties worth millions of cedis are lost through flooding, while families are also displaced. Construction in waterways has been the major contributing factor to the yearly flooding. Let's begin from Tishi, where the downpour, coupled with the deteriorating state of the road, left the main Tishikam 2 stretch submerged, disrupting movement and slowing business activities to a near standstill. Pedestrians were forced to wade through floodwaters, while motorists navigated cautiously to avoid damage to their vehicles. Here are residents sharing their frustration with GH1 News' Evodia Soa.
4: This is the situation of the Camp 2 road. They've used this road for a lot of elections. When it's election time, they'll come and put gravels on it, and they will leave it. Since about 10 years ago, that's what they do. So this election year, we are praying that they should do it fast, so that we have some peace of mind, because our cars and our shops are getting spoiled. And this road has been like this. They always use it for campaign. Ronaldo came to campaign. He came to promise that this road will be done. And after 8 to 9 years, this is the situation we find ourselves. So we plead that they should come and do this road as quick as possible, so that we'll be free on this road. Well, it's been long for, it's been like this for a long time, and we are suffering here. Yeah, this is just a short road from Masalachi to Kamtu School. It's not even a long distance, long kilometers, but they've used it for promise. And this time, I see they are getting serious. So we pray that they do it fast, so that we'll be free here.
1: That is the update from Tishi regarding the devastating effect of yesterday's downpour. Let's now shift our attention to Asalaja, where economic activity is ground to a halt following the heavy floods that swept through the area, cutting off key roads and bringing commercial transport services to a standstill. As of now, water levels remain high in parts of Asalaja, and economic activities are yet to fully resume. Local residents are calling on authorities to silt the drains and improve the drainage system to prevent a repeat during future rains. Those were some concerns shared by commercial drivers at the Asalaja station. But in all of this, who takes responsibility for these floods? Government or the various MMDCEs? Well, Chairman for the Works and Housing Committee of Parliament, Vincent Opoasamoah, wants government to do more to address the perennial flooding situation. He spoke to my colleague, Nadede Tete, on the Morning Star.
3: Really construct areas for these people so that the kiosks, because well, I'm talking about the kiosks, because wherever you have the kiosks, most of these places, open places, are just closed open drain. And once they reside in those places and we don't provide them sanitary facilities, then we're telling them that when they defecate, they should dump it. When they do any household thing, they should place them in the open drain. So once we move them away from there and find more, let me say, a polished place for them to live, by providing them wash facilities and all those things, we should be able to reduce this. And that this assembly should be able to do this. I think the MMD is supposed, and the government will also have to get 5% of the push project to construct concrete lining. And then if we can also use, there are a lot of good technologies these days. So we can do lining, move some structures, build, how do we call detention ponds upstream. Let's demolish structures that are blocking waterways. We know the solutions, but you said it, even if the funding is there, it is the implementation, because you have 300 million for Garrett. The money has been used. They spend the money, and we are still talking about this. Implementation is very, very critical in this. Government can even allocate the 5% of big push. But looking at what is happening at the road ministry, where the minister is not the one who sits down for things to happen, he moves around the country. I believe that once government approves the percentage to go into some of these drains and other things, the minister should not be sitting at the office. We should be moving the minister for
1: Works and Housing
3: to always be following up with the execution of the project, and it should be between the local government and the Minister of Works and Housing. Local government can use part of their common fund, and then Works and Housing will be giving about 50% or 5% of the big push project, and it should be executed by Works and Housing. And with the two ministries targeting these things, I think if we cannot stop it, we can reduce it considerably. And that is my proposal. It is just a member of the of Parliament,
1: okay,
3: and the chair of West and Highland Committee. This is my solution. And I think the Minister of Rules also have a stake.
1: Mm.
3: Because right now, if we don't consult the storm brings and the flooding, the lifespan of the rules that we are constructing will become short.
1: He also warned the Mahama-led government to leave a legacy by fixing the flooding issues in Accra, which he attributes to poor planning and not overcrowding.
3: The government will have to be deliberate about Accra flooding and damn the consequences, whoever will criticize. When we are supposed to move, let's move. And then we should resource the Ministry of Works and Housing. The Ministry of Works and Housing, that is responsible for drains, open drains. We are talking about storm drains. Because you construct roads in Accra, yes, you construct drains as part of the road project. But all these drains will discharge into bigger drains, which is the storm drain. It will discharge into that. So how do you resource roads without resource works and housing to construct this storm drain?
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5: Learn more at emory.edu.
1: Do you see commitment in that regard to addressing this issue once and for all? There was a committee that was set up somewhere last year to assess the flooding situation, the causes, and what the solutions are. Here we are, a year on, talking about the flooding situation in Accra.
3: What I expected from my own government is that government should be deliberate about the solution of the flooding in Accra and some other parts of Ghana, especially Kumasi. And you know, I'm saying this because it will be a very huge legacy for this government if we are able to resolve about 50 to 60% of the flooding issues in Accra. It will be a huge legacy for this government. And I am praying that will make resources in 2027 budget. Deliberate, at least 5% of the big push money to go to Western Housing. And
1: you just heard from Vincent Opoa-Samoa. He is the chairman for the Works and Housing Committee of Parliament. So let's have a conversation now because I've been joined by a civil engineer, Stephen Jackie, for more on the back of this. Good evening to you, Mr. Jackie. Thank you very much for joining us this evening on Star Today.
7: Thank you for having me.
1: Now, when you look at the flooding situation currently in Accra, what really does it say about the city's engineering issues?
7: First of all, I would say this issue comes in two folds.
1: Okay.
7: Comes with the government institutions, the assemblies, then our citizens. So I'll deal with the government institutions first. With the government institutions, the district assemblies, we have all the laws that governs our built environment. But the enforcement is the issue. Recently, with our flooding situation, we know that in every community, when we are going to build, we have to go for permit, and there should be engineers to verify whether where you are building is appropriate for building. Recent times, I've seen that all our wetland has been taken over by developers. And in the ecosystem, God, in his own infinite wisdom, leave those wetland to retain water. So it's for retention. The water comes, stay for some time, release into the sea. But now we block all these wetlands. So we know that water will always find its ways. So it boils down to the assembly. We are not enforcing the laws.
1: And so does that give the indication that there has been very little governmental will to solve these issues once and for all?
7: So, as I said earlier, the assemblies need to stand on their feet, make sure the laws work, make sure they enforce the laws. You don't wait till people put up buildings before you go and demolish.
1: Mm-hmm.
7: Even after demolishing, do they even clear the debris? They leave it there. They leave all the demolished structures in the waterways. When it rains, the water will not flow freely, and the whole place will be flooded. So first, the citizens, we need to change our attitude. We need to know that God has made the system in such a way that it works for our own good. But we try to interfere with the system, it will come back to hurt us. So our people, when we are building, get qualified engineers. Even, you know, there are cities that are below sea level.
1: Mm-hmm.
7: There are cities. It is world engineered. We have hydrological engineers. We have civil engineers, just like me. We have structural engineers. But all these people, we are there. But it's unfortunate that when they are putting up buildings, they don't even consult. If the assemblies are not doing their work well, the people themselves are not consulting engineers. They get artisans, then they go ahead and build. You see, so these issues, it should be tackled from the top. The enforcers, they need to enforce the laws. They need to make sure that if you are putting up a building, there should be a qualified personnel to supervise the job for you. We can engineer places that are waterlogged. I've done that work before. I've seen people redirecting the flow of water, channel the whole water flow through the underground of the building, and it goes. But you just go, you can't just go and bolt and block the water, and you think when it rains, you need to be safe. You will not be safe. You will never be safe.
1: Okay, so in the interim, what can be done? People are asking for the construction of more drainage systems, but from you are the expert. In the interim, what can be done about this?
7: First of all, I'll say that our drainage system, most of them are choked. We need to desilt. After we desilt, we need to make sure we clear all the debris. Sometimes we desilt and we pack the debris just around the drain. And when it rains, it goes back to it. We need to desilt first, and I've seen that the minister, the regional minister, is trying to demolish some structures that are waterways.
1: Mm-hmm.
7: I think we need to encourage her to go ahead and demolish them. And after the demolition, they must make sure that they clear all the debris. They shouldn't leave them there. Because if you demolish and you leave the debris, you leave the broken structures there, you are still blocking the waterway. You are still blocking the waterway. So we must clear them, demolish, and make sure all those debris are cut off. And if we do that, our system will begin to work. And the subsequent people that will go for the permit, the assembly need to enforce the law. They should make sure, before you even put up a project, they should make sure that it's not in the way of the way of water. But if you go and build in the way of water or the river or any stream, there are a lot of streams that you block and you turn them into ordinary gutters. There are streams, there are bigger streams coming all the way from the Kiapim Hills, coming down to Accra, and we block them. So it's unfortunate. Our assemblies, they need to sit up. They need to sit up.
1: Right. Okay, thank you very much, Mr. Jackie, for your time this evening.
7: You are
1: on Star Today. Just heard from Stephen Jackie. He is a civil engineer. Let's take you to Adenta now, because residents there, in fact, at the Adenta housing down, are calling for urgent intervention from government after hours of heavy downpour caused by severe flooding in the community, leaving roads submerged and shops inundated and commuters stranded. Tahir Sani has more.
8: What began as a steady rainfall on Wednesday afternoon soon turned into a nightmare for residents of Adenta Housing Down in the Adenta municipality of the Greater Accra region, where for nearly 4 hours, rainwater poured into the community, overwhelming drains and submerging roads. as floodwaters rose, shops and homes were inundated, forcing residents and business owners to scramble to save their belongings. Movement then became nearly impossible as several access roads disappeared beneath the water, leaving commuters stranded and motorists searching for alternative routes. Amid the chaos, a man was reportedly swept away by the strong currents, sparking fear amongst onlookers before a brave resident stepped in and rescued him. As the waters gradually receded, residents were left assessing the damage and once again calling on authorities to address the area's persistent drainage challenges before another disaster strikes. Meanwhile, as the rainy season continues, residents are calling on city authorities to take immediate action to prevent future floods, protect lives, and safeguard businesses from further destructions. Mohammed Sani's report for G2N News.
1: And here in the studios, I am Tutuwa Dan. So those are updates coming in from Adenta. In a bit, we will speak to the assembly member for the area because we understand he has plans of arresting the contractor who built that structure that collapsed yesterday and trapped a family. We know that a death has been recorded and a few other people have also been injured as a result of that building collapse that happened yesterday in Adenta during yesterday's downpour. In a bit, we will speak to Emmanuel Cherry also. He is the he's the CEO, I beg your pardon, of the Chamber of Construction Ghana Limited for solutions on how we can fix this. But fortunately, I've been joined now by Alex Dabry. He is the assemblyman for the Adenta area. Good evening to you, Mr. Dabry. Thank you very much for joining us this evening on Star Today. Hello, Mr. Dabry, can you hear me?
9: Hello?
1: Can you hear me?
9: Yes, I can, but the line is very faint.
1: Okay. We'll try harder and have a conversation, but I just want to find out from you. Give us a breakdown of exactly...
9: I can hardly hear you.
1: Is it okay now?
9: I think it's better now.
1: Okay, great. Thank you very much once again for agreeing to speak with us this evening. But tell us exactly how this building collapsed.
9: Well, before I say anything, let me first of all empathize with the family. It is unfortunate. But actually what happened was yesterday around 6:30, we received calls from community members or distress calls from community members that
1: Hello, Mr. Dabry.
9: Yes, I'm saying yesterday we received distress calls from community members that a two-story building had collapsed.
1: Right.
9: So we just had to mobilize the community members and rush in. This was around 6 o'clock, 6:30.
1: Okay.
9: So I got to the place around 7 o'clock, still in the thick of the rains. Fortunately, when I got there, two people had already been moved out. And we were told, or a third person was also saved, or actually had to run out, but got hurt a bit. Then we were left with two. But as a result of the debris and as a result of the situation, we needed to tread cautiously to be able to save them if possible. So we tried, and then until around 11 p.m., we were able to remove one adult around the age of 15, we were told. But around 12, we managed to take out the third person, who happens to be a female, but unfortunately she couldn't make it.
1: Okay, so in total, how many people were trapped?
9: In total, we had five people trapped.
1: And
9: we were able to rescue four.
1: Okay.
9: And then one.
1: Okay, so there was one death rate.
9: Yes.
1: And so the other four people, where are they now? How are they doing?
9: Their conditions are good. In fact, one is currently going under the knife at the UGMC.
1: Mm. I see. Have you been able to establish what led to that building collapse? Is it attributed to the flood, or it was an engineering problem?
9: Well, from what I gathered from my very layman's point, it's obvious it had to do with technical issues as in relation to the materials that were used to do the construction.
1: Was this construction done on an approved site?
9: Come again.
1: I'm asking if the construction of this building was done on an approved site.
9: Yes.
1: Okay, but we also know there are you have plans of arresting the contractor. Is that accurate?
9: That is the information that I got. Actually, like I said, or as we've been informed, the
10: Star
9: building was actually under construction
10: FM.
9: Before I became the assemblyman, but I was told that letters were issued or concerns were raised and reports were made to the assembly.
1: Mm. For the demolition of that building?
9: For reinforcement or for proper materials to be used.
1: Okay.
9: Yes.
1: Okay. And so is it really true that the contractor will be arrested, and for what exactly?
9: Well, it's not a contractor per se. It is a personal building. So the person gets his or her materials and then brings in the people, come and do, you know how we do our things here in Ghana. Mm. Okay, I've got in my money, so I get some foreman, I get some laborers, come and work for me, yeah.
1: Okay. And so we understand the place has been marked off for investigations. Is that true?
9: Yes, it is. It's been marked off for investigation. It's equally been... it's been condoned off. We are waiting for total excavation and total ground zero of the place.
1: Okay.
9: In fact, the MCD was around this morning to inspect the place. He has made it and stated emphatically clear that the owner will be arrested.
1: Mm.
9: I'm sure he himself, having seen or upon seeing the quality of the materials, it obviously gave him that thought and that line of authority and that line of statement. Yes, so that is what has been done for now. We are waiting for the excavators to come in because the boulders and the beams are huge. So we're waiting for the excavators to come in and then be able to break them down, and then we'll bring the total place to ground zero.
1: Mm. Have you been able to identify the owner?
9: Yes, we've been able to identify the owner. The owner lives around in the community.
1: Okay. But, yeah. I mean, this is just one issue, but clearly we've seen the damages caused. Are we getting the sense that the assembly intends to back on an exercise to identify some of these buildings that have been put up with very low-quality materials and take further action?
9: Well, for that, I would say this issue that has happened, fortunately or unfortunately, I would say is a blessing in disguise, because it is going to now give us the very 110% moral, legal, and whatever authority and right to do whatever we want to do.
1: Mm.
9: And so, therefore, any building that is under construction within the area, whether it is on a waterlogged area, whether it is on a highway, whether it is on a solid land or whatever, first, starting from next week, we are going to go after everybody to ask of his or her permit. If you don't have, you are going to be brought before the law.
1: All right, Mr. Dabri.
9: And also when the MCE came around, mm-hmm. he passed through certain places. And fortunately, yesterday, the Deputy Director Operations, NADMO National, that is Honorable Terry, was around. We had the Regional NADMO Director also around, Regional Police Commander, the Divisional Police Commander of Adenta, and all the NADMO people were around. And we've identified places and buildings that are earmarked to be demolished for the safety of lives and property.
1: Okay, and how soon will this demolition exercise begin?
9: I think it will be very soon because we've all been warned this year, way back probably in February or January, if not possible, I think since last year that by the metro that we're going to have a lot of rains, and they've been telling us what we have been experiencing is not even what we are supposed to experience. More are coming. And so the earlier we get these things done, the better for us all.
1: Thank you very much, Mr. Alex Dabri is the assembly man for the Adenton area. But in a bit, we'll speak to Emmanuel Cherry. He is with the Chamber of Construction and he is the CEO there. In a bit, we'll speak to him for a conversation because this issue has persisted for so many years. And so now we are turning our attention towards finding lasting solutions because it has become a trend that whenever there's a downpour, several parts of the capital city get flooded. Talk about Circle, talk about Teshi, Nungwa, parts of Dansuman, even parts of Trasaku get flooded whenever there's a downpour. And so we are trying to, you know, find solutions right here on the bulletin as to how we can prevent this from happening further and protect lives, property, and restore some dignity in our community. You're still listening to Star Today. We've been talking about disasters that have emerged as a result of yesterday's downpour, which led to flooding situations across the capital city, all the way from Circle through to Kaswa and parts of Weja. Several parts of the capital city were engulfed in flood, and so we are trying to, as I mentioned earlier, establish causes of these flooding issues and find ways of having them solved so that we can have a safer community going forward whenever there's a heavy downpour, whenever there's a downpour. In a bit, we'll speak to Emmanuel Cherry. Fortunately, he joins me now. He is the CEO for the Chamber of Construction. Mr. Cherry, good evening to you. Thank you very much for joining us this evening on Star Today.
10: The pleasure is mine.
1: Now, when you look at this flooding situation, clearly devastating one, how just did we get here?
10: Thank you very, very much for such an opportunity. And sincerely, let's be sincere to ourselves. We came from somewhere to where we are, and we are heading towards another destination.
1: Mm.
10: However, if we keep doing same thing and expecting different results, then the approach is completely out of play. Why am I saying so? In the past, you realize that Ghana's growth wasn't as speedy and steady as it is today.
1: Mm-hmm.
10: So the planning that has been put on document, that's been documented, we call it cadastra, sincerely has outlived its usefulness. So as we speak now, the population keep increasing on daily basis, on weekly basis, on monthly basis. But the question is, What pragmatic steps are we taking? Are we putting in place to make sure that we close those particular gaps that is being closed on daily, weekly, monthly, and yearly basis? The answer is completely nothing. Just talk show, political talk show, political gimmicks. So where we are today, if you are using the same approach that we used in the past, we'll always be having it wrong. Because the population has outgrown the plans that we have for the entire country. So the time has come for us to rezone the entire country to come up with proper mapping so that we do things according to modern day technology, not as it used to be. Today, because of the challenges that we have, especially the economic challenges that we have as a continent, Everybody is trying as much as possible to do things on their own, especially in terms of providing housing stock for themselves. So therefore, how do you see, or how do you expect? Workers are struggling to gather some money to go and buy land and they start developing. Because some of them, the perception is, if you should engage the services of professionals, it's expensive, and therefore they believe that the fastest way or the cheaper way for them to go is for us to go and get this, how do you call it, a wayside masons and what have you, and get them and then for them to do something for them, and the structure is there beautifully painted and the things that they have
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10: Because every professional is being trained to do the right thing, to interpret what the law says as well as the assembly's bylaws. But today, most of these particular developers or landowners who want to develop their properties or their lands into residential or commercial, if they submit their applications to most of the assemblies, getting permits is a challenge. So that has been bedeviling the entire infrastructure system within the country. So permitting system is a challenge. How speedily do we get permit if a developer submits a permit? Now, we are trying to go digital, but still it has its own challenges as we speak today. However, as we keep growing, the land mass is also expanding. Places that we supposed to be collected to use for farming and what have you, today, all of them has been converted into housing production. So therefore, we keep pushing. Where streams supposed to pass, people are feeling it and trying to put on houses to make sure that they have a place to lay their heads. Who is checking those people? The assembly that's supposed to check them today, as we speak, most of the assemblies, they are shortchanged in terms of logistics. If you go to most of the assembly today across the country, I'm telling you, they will tell you that you come for them. The applicant, you must get a car, come and pick them to your site before they'll be able to do what is expected of you or required of them. So now, with this, how do you think has been done? If they don't have, and then the applicant also don't have the means, how do you think will happen? So, since you are delaying them, don't use the faster way than the shortest way. By the time you go to bed and wake up, the structure is corrected. And then one problem that

0: collapse of buildings across the capital?
1: You see, one, before you develop a structure, the assembly must give you permit. Before permit will be given to you by the assembly, there are procedural, technical, how do you call it, procedures they need to fulfill. Now, as we speak, the soil, the ground that you think, the land that you think you bought with money, you see the land lying down there, but it shows how it has owned reactions.
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1: Hello?
0: Mr. Cherry, I can hear you. Please go on.
1: Okay, very well. So therefore, the land that you see there, to you, you think you have purchased a land and therefore you can dig and start pouring concrete and what have you. No, it doesn't work that way. Every land with the type of soil that they have and the reactions to whatsoever chemicals that you deposit in there. So some of the land, you may think that you have the land, but the soil type in there, if you are not careful to treat that type of soil, and then you start building, even though you see the building spring up beautifully, but at the end of it, you see structural defects. And with the little shaking, you see the building coming down. Why? Because the soil is not able to hold it up.
0: Mm-hmm.
1: So these are some of the challenges. And this can only be averted by the various district assemblies because they have the technical personnel, professionals in there. But because we don't have that patience, any time after we submit our application, it becomes a challenge. As I said earlier, the assemblies themselves, they also have their challenges. So therefore, instead of them fast-tracking the process, application process, to make sure that something that can take 1 month or 3 weeks to do, that may not take them 6 months or 1 year. So if the developer also wait for a number of time and nothing is happening, then they jump into it and start doing their own thing. Even the building we talk today, we talk about the collapse of that particular structure. Before every building, if you finish the building, the assembly must come to inspect it and give you certificate of habitation. If you go out today, find out from most of the developers, how do you call it, the building that has been occupied, ask them, where are the certificates of habitation they don't have? They don't have.
0: Right.
1: Because they have not used the right channels. Most of the buildings has been occupied today, including that of yours. If you like, you go and, how do you call it, ask. Let them ask you right now. Do you have to get a habitation? It will be a challenge. Call your colleagues there. Ask them. Ask your landlord that, please, that this particular structure, do you have certificate of habitation? They don't have. Because before you inhabit, anybody occupies the structure, they must come for a structure test, making sure that the structure they are seeing there indeed can carry this particular load of human beings and these materials.
0: All right.
1: Before they give you authorization to occupy it.
0: Mm.
1: But we don't do it.
0: Okay, Mr. Cherry.
1: These are some of the challenges.
0: Okay, thank you. Thank you very much for your time this evening. We appreciate you so much. Mr. Cherry is CEO of the Chamber of Construction, speaking to us on the back of that development. Meanwhile, a total of 140 people were impacted by the fire at Tudu at Accra Central Business District. The inferno damaged parts of the residential facility, leaving traders and families displaced. My colleague, Farid Abubakar, has more in this report. A devastating fire has gutted part of the Accra Central Police Barracks, prompting a response from emergency services on Wednesday, June 3, 2026, after breaking out around 8 p.m. near the Ghana Waterworks area and spreading rapidly through nearby structures. The Ghana National Fire Service responded quickly to contain the blaze. The Inspector General of Police, the Interior Minister, and the National Disaster Management Organization, NADMO, visited the scene to assess the damage and coordinate emergency response efforts. No fatalities have been reported. However, several shops and stalls, particularly those selling imported textiles and clothing, were completely destroyed. Residents and traders are calling on government for support as they count their losses.
3: Yes, sir, I didn't say on Saturday. Let me home here, my boy, because we don't know where to start from again. Because any easy, be a single mother losing everything. Because you can know how what I'm going through. It's not easy like that.
4: Me will feel cranny a frame. They show me ba. Intimacy banning yen in Tamna uncle. See a do any far, can't you make a radium? And I'm a banish a man who phone.

0: barely, barely. What fun am I now? We say, maybe I'm going to my money to whom you know. Na me dimi nua ye baaye baaye se na jani e den ye timi remu po yi pi che bi bi a shi amani mboa ye ska na ye ye di ejuma no e ye lo ohun ye mobo no mboa ye wan mboa ye sisi ade ye ni ni ebedi kra aboy
1: on sa gana ha da bi bebre shi a afi e be wi a chire no ye sesi amamu ye ye sei o mu sesi wi a ye ni a ye to to ade no ye nsa nka bi ti de esra ba ni se Edia, enye bibia na yesa de esra ne se aho no musiesia amom ye sankan ade
2: they should help us with some capitals and then where we've been selling we just need that space because right now when they sack us from that place we have nowhere to go for real we have nowhere to go we are just pleading on the government to just support us and then give us our space so we can continue our business at least when you start from somewhere you can go end somewhere.
3: The chief executive of the Accra Metropolitan Assembly, Michael Kpakpo Aluti, has assured traders of government support, announcing a donation of 80,000 Ghana cedis to victims. He also urged traders to strictly adhere to safety protocols, stressing that such measures are necessary to prevent future fire incidents.
4: Omumba, any entire mission of power, Munton Taran Shomo. Now, Mudita, I just have taken the feedback about my local government minister, the regional minister. Now, I'm picking it up from there.
3: To prevent future disasters, the mayor ordered the immediate demolition of compromised structures in the Tudu Central Business District.
5: Start today. First, fast, incredible.
3: Now, after a devastating fire tore through sections of the Accra Central Police Barracks residential facility, leaving dozens of police families displaced and counting their losses, the government has begun efforts to relocate the affected victims and provide emergency supports. Interior Minister Muntaka Mohammed Mubarak says the government's immediate priority is to secure temporary accommodation and relief for affected officers and their families, while plans are being developed to replace the damaged structures with safer, more modern housing.
6: We've lost properties. Our men and women have lost their property. Whether it's the jungle, we've not lost money. Because it's only life with our families. All these things can be addressed. So we are hoping our main focus now is to house them. Because these are serving officers. So you can't leave them. So we are organizing ourselves. Immediately, the IGP has been instructed. So we are doing a number of temporary measures. One, whatever we have, we can rent indigenous to hotels, but we know that we can't stay in a hotel for long. So once they're in a hotel, then we try to organize rental premises for them immediately. Now, as you know, the president is traveling, the vice president is also in the government. I'm briefed here. And I'm hopeful tomorrow she may come around to process things for us all. In the engine, we need to quickly come out and measure how to create this structure. Maybe a more modern and more well equipped that could do the fire easily. So we are on top of it. NADMO is coming with the big items and we're starting to find resources. But of course, obviously, they've lost everything. They have food, they have everything. So that's all we do right now. But apart from the food, we didn't have anything. So all of us have to try and support them and see how we can quickly resume their way. And then we can take our time on this one. So once you jump out of it, from here we'll go and visit the fire officer, nobody is there on the side and the police officer. Then we'll go to the survey to see who's from the building collapse, and then from the go to the building collapse site to see this. It's a very difficult thing at a time like this, when we are already working with the Ghana National Fire Service, to come up with measures to ensure that all buildings comply to fire safety. And most of the us just go without thinking of one time. I want to believe that.
3: Muntaka Mohammed Mubarak is the Interior Minister. Now, the head of the public relations at Ghana National Fire Service, DO2 Desmond Akka, noted that despite the multiple incidents of fire recorded, no lives were lost. He urged the public to make their safety a priority, especially as the rainy season peaks.
7: A shop around Makola, closer to where the Accra Fire City Station is, was involved, and quickly when we got there, the fire had been contained by some passers-by, and therefore just a few items were partially affected. We reduced two major fires and incidents.

0: hospitals, we will let the public know. Aside this structural collapse and fire, we recorded a number of incidents. Kanda, there was this underground cable which were also affected in the backyard of a residential facility. So we teamed up with the ECG people who isolated power, and then we had the chance to extinguish the fire. So we didn't record any casualties.
1: Okay, so I just want a quick clarity on the Kanda one. You said there was another fire incident there as well involving underground cables?
0: Underground cables, okay. Yes. So we had to move in to contain the situation. We didn't record any casualty around the post office area. And then also we responded to some

successfully. At Kutu Satellite 2, there was this residential fire involving a single bedroom apartment and a kitchen. We also responded swiftly, and the facility was partially affected. Earlier on, if you were monitoring our social media yesterday night, during the heavy rainfall, we put out some of our hotlines, and that really helped a section of the public to reach out to us. And by our swift response, we were able to salvage some life.

0: reach out to us when there is real emergency, so that it will not be as if they are pranking us and then making fun of us. And then also, we want to advise that we should not take things for granted. It is around this time that a lot of the mishaps in our electrical installations are exposed by the cold weather and then the heavy rainfalls. You would bear with me that a lot of roofs are leaking.
1: You just heard from DO2 Desmond Akka. He's the head of public relations at the Ghana National Fire Service.
2: Star today, first, fast, incredible.
1: Still listening to Star Today. Now let's do some politics here, where the General Secretary of the governing new NDC, Fifi Fiavikwete, has cautioned party members and other political leaders against pursuing leadership positions out of personal ambition, warning that desperation for power can lead to poor governance and national decline. While speaking at the 47th anniversary commemoration of the June 4 uprising earlier today, Fifi Kwete urged aspiring leaders, particularly within the NDC, to prioritize service to the nation over individual political ambition.
3: By the spirit that came from June 4, not selfishness, not greed, but a desire to serve, because that is what is the only thing counts. The same for John Mahama. He also ran away literally from a leadership. It took a lot of effort to convince him to become vice president. Now when you see people who say we don't want a leadership, those are genuine leaders. When people show too much greed, too much desperation for leadership, they are not real leaders. That's what we saw in Akufo-Addo. That's what we saw in Bahumia. And that has led to the crisis that has followed this country between the 8 years that they've been here. But a desperate, you lead the country into shame, into regret. So my plea to all people who are aspiring for leadership of our country, especially at the end of the day, cut out the desperation, cut out the selfishness, cut out the thinking that this is about you. You must occasionally not try to say that no. As Comrade Shanga said, leaders in this party emerge. Because this country needs leaders who truly just love the country, not themselves. No, people who are desperate, there must be a leader, but only, no! Because such desperation only leads to a nation going down. The destiny of our country is at stake. That fire that is blazing must continue to blaze. Because what we have seen so far, we call it grace under the reset, I believe is just a tip of the iceberg.

0: cannot be a blessing. Joseph brought us something. It's part of the pain. It's part of the difficulty. Which happens. Even when Jesus entered into the temple and threw away the tables and kicked out the people and doing all kinds of things, there was pain. There was regret. That is what life is. For some of those who clearly were innocent people, we can always say, sorry. It was not intended.
1: You just heard from the General Secretary of the Governing NDC, Fifi Fiavikwete. Away from that, the minority in Parliament is once again accusing the NDC government of betraying its earlier anti-gay stance and is demanding an immediate passage of the original 2024 version of the bill sent to former President Akufo-Addo for assent. According to the minority, recent commentary by President Mahama, Speaker of Parliament and the Majority Leader contradicts the position while in opposition. Let's speak to my colleague Isaac Kabila. He's in the studio with me now, and he has excerpts of that statement signed by the minority leader Alexander Penyomark. And Isaac, good evening to you.
2: Good evening.
1: What are the minority members saying this time round?
2: Well, the minority says their stance remains unchanged. What they believed on the floor of parliament when the day the bill was passed still stands, because they still believe that the arguments they raised with respect to the bill are still intact. Now, what they are putting on this statement is that they are rejecting the normalization of the changes that that was made to the bill, and they believe that it is the NDC majority that are making that changes to the bill, and they are not part of it. So what they are saying is that they still reiterate that it is not what they sent to Akufo-Addo to sign, and this is watered down and it does not reflect the true values. Now, what the minority raised here is that whilst in opposition, the NDC were putting pressure that the 2024 bill be sent to Akufo-Addo to assent. But upon coming to office, what they've beginning to change the narrative on the 2025 bill, and they said they are still firm that this bill does not reflect what is captured. Now, with President Mahama's comment on the LGBTQ matter at Chatham House when he was engaging with the media there, the minority has raised it here and said what the president said over there is somewhat to show how some inconsistencies are captured in the bill, and that they have been vindicated when they said that the bill has issues, the 2025 bill has issues. And so the statement by the president there is a reflection that the bill is not fit to be assented to, and that it has to be worked on according to the minority. So the letter was signed by the minority leader. He led the charge in the publication of this letter.
1: Okay.
2: And then they have said that the MPP, they as a party, have remained consistent in ensuring that family values are a thing that families will adopt. But when it comes to this bill, they said this bill does not reflect family values as far as our Ghanaian families are concerned.
1: All right. Thank you very much. That's my colleague Isaac Kabila on the research desk, joining us here for a conversation. Away from that, with parties directed by the High Court to file their final written addresses by June 17, if they so desire, the courtroom drama pauses, but the stakes remain high. If convicted on charges of assigning mineral rights without approval and facilitating unlicensed mining, Bernard Nchubuisiako, popularly known as Chairman Wuntumi, faces up to 5 years in jail or a heavy fine. On July 3, the gavel will drop and the judgment will tell whether Chairman Wuntumi walks free or faces the full weight of the Minerals and Mining Act. EIB's Networks Legal Affairs correspondent Mutalai Nusa has more.
3: On the 7th of October 2025, the Attorney General filed charges against the Ashanti Regional Chairman of the New Patriotic Party, Bernard Nchubuisiako, popularly known as Chairman Wuntumi. Kwame Entry, who is currently at large at Akonta Mining Limited. The charges were in relation to the assignment of mineral rights without approval. This has to do with Akonta Mining's concession and Samaboy. Fast forward, the prosecution led by Deputy Attorney General Dr. Justice Remsai called four witnesses, two miners, a mineral law expert, and an investigator, to close their case The court, presided over by Justice Audrey Kokuvite, following the closure in February, made a ruling after lawyers of the accused persons led by Andy Appiah-Kubi filed submission for no case. Ruling on the submission of no case in March 16, Justice Audrey Kokuvite held the view that witnesses paraded by the prosecution have made a case for the accused persons to respond to assist the court come to a determination of the matter. Fast forward, lawyers of Chairman Wontumi led the accused persons to call their witnesses. Chairman Wontumi called four witnesses, testified himself. Among the four witnesses include a professional engineer, former Deputy Minister for Lands and Natural Resources and former MP for Takwa and Swaim, Mreku Duka, MP for Takrade and former Western Regional Minister, Kwabena Otredako Mensah. All of them testified, including Assemblyman for Samaboy, following the conclusion of the defense case after successful cross-examination by the prosecution led by Deputy Attorney General Dr. Jesus Remsai. The court now ends the trial. Justice Audrey Kokuvite has fixed July 3 to deliver judgment. Lawyers of Chairman Wontumi has a message moment after the closure of their case.
4: Today, Chairman Wontumi has finished submitting his evidence in support of himself against all the charges leveled against him. Today we call on our last witness, and for that reason, the case is nearing its end. The case has been adjourned to the 27th of July, to the 4th of July, 3rd of July, for the final judgment. On our part, we have done what is necessary, and we are very convinced the system will work and the court will do what is needful. So we have been directed to file our written addresses before the 17th of July. If we so wish, 17th of July, and we intend to file because we are convinced the evidence we've led so far should support the stance of Chairman Wontumi that in him pleading guilty, that he is not guilty.
3: What about Chairman Wontumi? He broke his silence for the first time. Chairman, how do you feel? Deputy Attorney General Dr. Jesus Remsai has a message after the closure of this particular case.
4: The defense has closed their case. They closed it today. And the court has set 3rd July for judgment. The courts do their work based on the rules of court. So whatever we consider, those of us outside the court, whatever we consider to be sometimes as a result of the rules of court, even though indeed there are other things that can cause the delay. But what is more important is that on the 3rd, the court will make a pronouncement whether or not the accused persons or any of the accused persons, you know, is guilty of the offenses that we have charged.
3: One characteristic that has characterized this case was this sign, clock it. And Chairman Wontumi is good at that, but the onus now lies on the court, and the court is to deliver its judgment. July 3 is the D-Day. Mutalinusa, GH1.
1: Away from the courts, let's focus on health now, where the Deputy Health Minister, Dr. Grace Ayinsudankwa, has led a high-level assessment mission to the Aplao border as Ghana intensifies surveillance and preparedness against Ebola. While the visit forms part of efforts by the Ministry of Health and the Ghana Health Service to evaluate response systems in the country's land entry points, identify gaps, and strengthen frontline defenses to prevent any potential importation of the virus into Ghana.
5: Today we came on an Ebola preparedness mission. We want to find out how prepared are we at the Aflaro border

0: brother, in case anything comes through. It is our hope that because of the good measures we are putting together here, nothing will come through. But again, prevention is better than cure. And the people who are most prepared are the ones who are always ready to face an emergency. So this is truly about emergency preparedness.
1: That was Dr. Grace Ayensudankwa, Deputy Minister for Health. Now, a group of civil society organizations is accusing the Ghana Health Service and LCB, the company responsible for fumigating the country's ports. According to the group, despite the payments of substantial sums to LCB, the company has failed to fulfill its mandate. Here is Kankra Akoto, the convener, addressing the press.
2: This media engagement forms part of our joint media advocacy initiative for improved port service delivery in line with President Mahama's reset agenda. Public health concerns and accountability issues emanating from compromised port disinfection service delivery. Friends of the media, as you may be aware, port constitutes major points of entry for international trade and human movements. Inadequate disinfection of vessels, cargo, containers, and port facilities may facilitate the introduction and transmission of infectious diseases. The company, LCB Worldwide, contracted to provide port disinfection services, are not on top of the job they are collecting millions of cedis for. The so-called disinfection services at Ghana ports are nowhere near best practices or set standards across the world, posing serious public health concerns. In the midst of this poor service delivery captured by our undercover team, you still see senior officials of GHS praising LCB Worldwide for their poor services. Our assessment has indeed revealed that Ghana Health Services has blatantly failed to enforce sanitary measures at our ports, weakening Ghana's first defense against cross-border health threats. Maybe Ghana Health Service is in a deal-cutting agenda with its partner, the LCB Worldwide, hence their inability to crack the whip.
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1: You just heard from Kankra Akoto. Now, the Peasant Farmers Association of Ghana has urged government to immediately impose a 6-month ban on rice imports to allow existing stocks of locally produced rice to be cleared from the market. According to the association, 90% of farmers currently hold unsold stock. It warns the introduction of a rice import quota policy will not achieve the desired result if the status quo remains. Let's have a conversation now and speak to the executive director of the Peasant Farmers Association, Bismarck Obusunorte. Good evening to you, Mr. Norte. Thank you very much for joining us this evening on Star Today.
4: Hello, good evening. Thank you for having me.
1: Great. Now, you are calling for a 6-month ban on rice importation. Why do you believe this is a necessary step at this point in time?
4: I want to also say a big good evening to our listeners and our fellow farmers. Our call for a 6-month ban is in addition to several proposals that we have made to government regarding the current crisis that our farmers are facing. As you rightly read, we did a quick monitoring and we realized that about 90% of rice farmers still have stacks of unsold rice lodged at their warehouses and respective storage places. And the saddest thing is that we are approaching a new planting season and there's no incentive or no motivation for them to plant because they have not been able to sell their current stock. The saddest part is that despite the abundance of this stock and despite the announcement of several policies, we are still witnessing several institutions, and especially state institutions, even importing foreign rice into the country when there are stacks of local rice available. And our borders also still remain open where they are smuggled rice within the country. So we are saying that if the government is really intent on ensuring that we achieve our food self-sufficiency in rice production, mm-hmm. and that we even want the import quota to work, which we support very strongly, we believe that immediate measures should be taken to ensure that the current stock of rice that farmers have are cleared. That should give room for us to go into the planting season. And the reason why we are very heavy on the moratorium is that if we do not do that, that means that we will still be witnessing incessant importation, which we believe is one of the major reasons why the current gluts, we are not able to clear them. So that's one, in addition to the quota, in addition to the fact that we are also looking at the government trying to restructure the work of the National Food Buffer Stock to ensure that the work that they are doing is efficient and transparent. Because despite the fact that we hear that they've been allocated some resources, we've not been able to have any clear information as to where they are being, whether they are buying the rice from local farmers or not. The whole thing is messy. And we feel that the moratorium is one of the surest ways to start the process. And then once that is done, we can also see how other things also work out.
1: Okay, but I want you to tell me exactly why 90% of farmers are holding unsold rice though. What? Why? Are people not buying the rice? What is the problem?
4: Yeah, so if you recall, early last year, after rice farmers had harvested their rice, the National Food Buffer Stock released a statement regarding the setting up of minimum price for Star rice to be bought. And the minimum price agreed at the last meeting was 5 cedis per kilo.
1: Right.
4: Meaning that when you're a farmer, you want to sell your rice, that's the minimum you sell. Now, a lot of farmers, based on that, were anticipating that the NAFCO will empower the local buying companies to buy that rice at that price. But somehow, NAFCO said they've bought the rice, but the farmers still have parts of rice left. Now, what is happening is that some people have taken advantage of the situation and trying to now cheat the farmers by trying to buy the rice at lower prices than 5 cedis. There are reports where farmers are even compelled to sell their rice at 2 cedis per kilogram. And if you
1: instead of the 5 cedis.
4: Absolutely. Hmm. And if you measure that as against their cost of production, you realize that it doesn't even make sense for you, a farmer, to even produce and sell. So a lot of the farmers are unwilling to sell their produce at that low price. Even there are instances where some farmers are ready to sell at price as low as 4 cedis, 3 cedis, but they're not getting buyers. Because the buyers know that the farmers are now desperate. So they now want to dictate the price to the farmers. And if you're a farmer and you are desperate, you have to sell at that price. And that's not fair. So because of that, a lot of them still have the rice as stock because they know that, one, they are not getting very good prices. And two, the state agency that is mandated to buy that particular produce is not even coming around to buy. So there are heaps of rice all over the country. If you visit a lot of our farmers and their farms and their warehouses, you see packs of rice. Also, you know the farmers too, they produce what you call the paddy rice, mm-hmm. the one with the husk. So, and that's not what you consume. We consume the milled rice. So when they produce the paddy is normally being bought by the millers. So the millers take the paddy and then they mill them to become the milled rice that you go and buy. There a lot of the millers too, because of the situation, they are not able to buy the paddy from the farmers. Because when they buy and then they mill, they are also not getting markets. Because the market for local rice has also dipped because there's ongoing smuggling of rice into the country where those smuggled rice are far cheaper than local rice. So it's a mixed chain of issues that is happening that is making the farmer find it very difficult to sell the current rice that they have. Okay. So there are packs of rice all over the place. And if you have packs of rice, you are not selling them. What is the motivation for you to say that you are going to go to another plant season to plant rice? We are not sure what is going to happen. So that's why we commend the government for that announcement about the quota system, which we believe is one of the major ways to do that. Mm. But we feel that should be complementary to other incentives, including the ban that you're talking about, including restructuring NAFCO, including ensuring that they work with institutions that or groups that have stacks of rice to sell them, and also ensuring that the directive that was given by the president for the state institutions to purchase local rights, it is not only a directive, but it's actually a legal framework. We want a law to back that directive so that you are mandated and sanctioned if you are not able to do that.
1: Right. Thank you very much, sir, for your time this evening on Star Today. That was Bismarck Obusunorte. He is the executive director of the Peasants Farmers Association. We apologize for that break there. Now, research by the CSIR Institute of Industrial Research reveals that about 60% of waste generated in senior high schools is plastic, contributing about 44,000 tons annually. Globally, over 8 million tons of plastic enter the oceans each year, prompting calls for stronger measures to reduce plastic waste. In a move to reduce plastic waste in senior high schools across the country, OmniBSIC Bank, CSIR, and the Ocean Tribe Foundation have embarked on an initiative to reduce waste in five senior high schools in the Greater Accra region during its pilot phase. Now, speaking of a brief ceremony in Accra, senior research scientist at CSIR IIR, Dr. Boniface Boainchi, lamented the worrying trend of plastic pollution in senior high schools.
3: Today, we are not just talking about plastic waste. We are talking about resources

us. God has taken what it takes for 1,000 years to decompose on landfill. This is not waste disposal. This is a debt our children's children will pay. Currently, we are

everything up across all stadium. Most of this we end up in landfills or our oceans if we do not act. This

0: Now, division head and executive committee member of the Omni BSIC Bank, George Tetel Kansi, in his address said the bank remains committed to invest in initiatives that seek to address plastic pollution across the country.
1: This initiative represents more than an environmental intervention. It reflects our shared commitment to nurturing the next generation of innovators and leaders who will drive sustainable solutions for Ghana and beyond. The project, themed Recovering Plastics for Industry and Sustainable Environment, seeks to promote innovation while encouraging environmental stewardship among young people. 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

0: they want to be is plastic waste management. 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By empowering the students gathered here today with practical solutions to plastic pollution, this initiative will contribute to a cleaner environment, support Ghana's circular economy agenda, and create long-term social and environmental value. 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
1: You just heard from Savior Ajay. 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

That is how we draw the curtain this evening on Star Today. Thank you so much for your time. This morning's update for you when you log on to starfm.com.gh. I am Tutuwa Danso. And this bulletin was produced by Ekolske Annan, Prince Isien, Emmanuel Donko, and Joey. We return tomorrow with morning's update for you. And stay safe wherever you find yourself.

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might be here tonight. You may think God has forgotten you about your situation, but he hasn't. 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And heaven and earth may pass away, but his word will remain forever. And he can do exceedingly, abundantly, above all that we could ever ask or think to.

0: Thank you, God.
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0: Oh, but there was too much pain.

blessed tremendously by these tunes. We want to just lift up prayer. But I thank God for you that you come on, you leave your dial here, you sing along, you pray along, you praise along. And I say the Lord bless you. A special morning to my brother Emmanuel Donko, a very good man that makes lots of things possible on this part of town. And all I want to say is that God bless you. And thank you for coming. It is yet another day that will see God's goodness.

In this month of June, we are considering divine speed. Divine speed. And we still continue to pray for our friends, family members who may have been affected by the floods. Somebody said, would we ever find a solution to this? I'm an optimist, so I believe that that would happen in our lifetime. Do I know how it will happen? I know. I will pray for our friends and family, asking that God would help and protect them in Jesus' name. Amen. I know there are times that you get angry because while you are just protecting yourself and being a good citizen, some are just fooling around. And sometimes their foolishness would come and affect you. That is how it is. That's how it has been. When the foolish ones are a lot. You remember that statement? He said, never approach the bull from the front, the stallion from behind, and the fool from any angle. If it's a horse, never attack a horse from behind. It will kill you. A bull, never go head to head with a bull. You will die. But I said that when it comes to a fool, avoid the fool from every angle. 360 degree, avoid it. So in your area, if you see somebody doing something that is not right, don't keep quiet. Sometimes your silence makes you guilty by association. Let's begin to talk. But we still pray that God would preserve, especially the innocent. If there was a way the flood would be able to identify, say, well, now we didn't say I bet you now with them one can you're bad. But the flood don't get eyes, you don't get ears. Once you block its way, it come. God will help us in Jesus' name, amen. So with divine speed, we are saying, oh God, we are praying. May this month of June be good. Accelerate our progress in the name of the Lord Jesus Christ. Whatever must happen, O God, for your people to see your goodness and rejoice, let there be a release in the name of Jesus. That's your prayer. Lift up your voice. Heavenly Father, may my deliverance be swift. May my breakthrough be swift. In the name of the Lord Jesus Christ. We ask that the God of heaven would do all that he can do to settle you. Oh, as the Apostle Peter said, after you have suffered a while, the God of peace will perfect you, will establish you, and he will settle you. May the Lord bring you settlement in the name of Jesus. Now, if you have suffered a while, then you are a candidate for God settling. May God settle you.

Do you know settlement? Banks, they have settlement account. That is a dangerous account. Settlement account. May the Lord bless you. May the Lord cause His face to shine on you. May the Lord do what only He, God, can do in your life. In the name of Jesus, we have prayed. Amen.

And we honor God this morning in the name of Jesus Christ. Today is Friday, and on Fridays we bring you the great conversation. Now look at something. Now, 34 years ago, on June 5, 1992, a timeless classic was born. Fast forward 34 years on, the same powerful song returns with a fresh sound, renewed spirit, and a new generation in mind. I'm talking about that track, Bwemeni, reimagined by Daughters of Glorious Jesus. And this time around, they feature Sandra Bwachedua. The same message, but we know that this would be a lot more impactful. 34 years on, Bwemeni comes to you with a big bang. And today is exactly 34 years that this song was first released. Enjoy this.

some of these tunes, very old, but we still remember every single bit of them, even the beat. Maybe one day we'll discuss music and look at something. What exactly is happening to our gospel musicians today? Do you know it's possible there's some gospel artists on your fasting powder? Impayable. No one voice. And I can prove this. May God help us. May God help us.

And may the power of Jesus Christ through the song enlighten our eyes to see. Ephesians chapter 1, 17, 18, and 19. May the God of all grace, the God of all grace, may He enlighten your eyes and my eyes to see. What a song. It says, open my eyes so I would see your works and your power. Connection. Evangelist Odro said, what's the connection? How do you see your friend? I will do this track again, but let's get to other things this morning because today is Friday. But this is truly a blessing to the body of Christ. 34 years on, it's still fresh and it's still feeling that. Thank you for this one. This now awesome. Thank you. Now hear this.

0: All right, today's Friday. And I bring you now the great conversation. Pastor Ross seated. Prof. Jade has joined us because Pastor Deborah is somewhere. I'm here. And for discussion today, we just going straight into that. And then some Insempi, just like the song in the background, Koda with Insempi. You see, you are a parent, huh? And you watch, you guide your sons, your daughters. They grow and they also become adults. Adults with independent will and their own mind and things like that. Now, the stress, the pressure, the challenge that you go through as a parent, seeing your grown son, your grown daughter, getting it wrong, yet you can't do much. We are still looking at the conversation between the mother of Jesus and the mother of Joseph. Now, this would be a direct continuation from where we left off last week, where we said that there are times that as a leader, as a parent, as a pastor, you just go quiet and watch that son, that daughter, see pepper small. Just sometimes just keep quiet and let them face life. We know it's not simple. Just imagine what the mother of Judas would be going through when the news broke that your son has betrayed his boss. Am I your boss? Now, if you are the mother of Judas and you are home and you hear this story,
1: target for the next harvest,
0: that wouldn't be a pleasant thing to hear. But here's Judas, a grown man.
1: Can't even afford a 3-square meal.
0: Just imagine, pastor.
1: Anymore.
0: You have pastored, you have shepherded this young man for all these years. One day he puts a hot knife through your butter.
1: Like the preacher.
0: Your heart is butter. Then he runs a hot knife through that butter.
1: Shoo! The man who died to save us.
0: What are our remedies? According to the word of God. Yes, we know that Judas destroyed himself. Was that supposed to be his just end? Because something else have happened. So we're going to look at this from a physical, natural parenting, and then we bring it to the spiritual parenting. Thankfully, all my guests here are pastors leading ministries. Prof. J is leading a big man. He goes to church by 6 o'clock, and the earliest time he will leave church on Sunday is 4 p.m. Prof. J, good morning.
2: Good morning, Reb.
0: And I hope you are well.
2: Doing great.
0: Okay, I'll come back. Pastor Ross, good morning.
3: Good morning, Pastor.
0: Everything
3: Alex.
0: Cool?
3: Yeah, we are doing.
0: All right, yeah. So, Prof. J.
2: Yes, Reb.
0: At times, I pass your place, and by the time I am, in fact, I would have closed long time ago, and I would have had my, so the little chit-chat, the fellowship, yeah. Sometimes we eat watching.
2: Mm-hmm.
0: Yeah, we eat mm-hmm. watching like charity watching. Oh, charity. Special watching and all that. I remember because the day that I saw your car still parked on your premises, we ate watching.
2: Mm-hmm.
0: And we closed very late. We left church very late. I got there. There was no sign of you people closing. Church had ended, but you were still there. What do you do after church?
2: Oh, sometimes we are having meetings, departmental meetings, leadership meetings.
0: Okay. So you've been having these meetings?
2: Yeah, occasionally.
0: Occasionally.
2: Yeah.
0: Oh, but it's almost like every Sunday, like Sunday after Sunday.
2: You're not there Sunday after Sunday.
0: It looks like. But anyway, so in an instance where someone in your team that you have poured so much into, You have literally like poured yourself into the person, and then it gets to a time where they are letting you know that they have a mind of their own, and they are independent, and they are grown men, grown women, and things like that. Now, how do you handle situations like that? This is just intro. I just want to hear how you, if you've never faced it before, it's fine. So, Pastor Ross will come in.
2: So, in situations like that, it can be difficult at a point, because when you see that every effort, every advice, every push is not really picking up, sometimes you'd have to retract a bit and try to understand the perspective of the person. And in between, most of the time, you may feel that the person is clearly or deliberately going off track, because...
0: Wow. Do we deliberately go off track?
2: Or should I say struggle?
0: Okay.
2: The person is struggling to stay on track. Yeah. And that's because of the understanding, or because of how much you think you have poured into the person.
0: Yeah.
2: To be able to understand, to be able to be equipped.
0: Yeah.
2: Yes, but sometimes you just realize that the person is unable to.
0: Nothing will happen.
2: Yes. but where the mentality comes from, that sometimes you may feel that the person is not doing enough because you think that you have guided the person enough. And that's where the perception comes from, where you think that the person has a mind of their own.
0: Oh, so is it, you are saying it's only a perception?
2: It's not a perception. So based on attitude, because in between that period, you are
0: because doing things, some things kind must of happen. Yes. So things may have happened, for which reason you would come to that conclusion. Yeah.
2: Yes.
0: Else, it's strange to want to just look at somebody and perceive that.
2: Yes.
0: Yeah. Okay.
2: So in between your observation, that's where you build the perception.
0: Okay.
2: Now it's easier to keep pushing someone onto the right path when you see some form of effort.
0: All right.
2: So there's effort.
0: Effort from the other side, yeah.
2: So maybe you are speaking to someone on character, on sin, on way of life, but they are doing the same thing. But in between doing the same thing, you see some effort. Then you understand that at least there's effort, but something else is
0: pulling. Yeah.
2: It's easier to keep pushing. But when you don't see any effort, any obedience, any response to instruction...
0: something just crossed my mind, but I'm sorry. You go ahead.
2: So Rev, so those are the signs that gives you the perception that this person has a totally different mind of their own, or they are willing to, but then there's a struggle. Now, based on that, as a leader, it would determine how much push you keep exerting or how much you relax. But also fast forward, when things go bad, there's also that aspect of disappointment, because it looks like everything you have done has not been fruitful. There's also that aspect of disappointment. And then to some extent, an extensive way, there can be embarrassment, because this may also be someone who is living life somewhere, perceived in a way by other people, and in the process of that is referring to you as the leader or a godfather or papa or pastor or something. So in the first instance, as a leader, there's the disappointment. There's the sadness because you haven't been able to put the person on track. There can also be the disappointment. It shifts off to disappointment. And in a worst case scenario, there's also that embarrassment. So in between the person failing to come on track, your ability to also respond rightly post.
0: Okay.
2: Post the error.
0: Yeah.
2: Is also critical.
0: All right. Thank you, Prof. J. Obviously, you've been dealing with things. Because how you've been staying long there. I know. Pastor Ross, you look at that story and you realize that Jesus had given lots of opportunities for Judas to repent. Now, some people say that, why didn't he stop him? Of course, he couldn't have stopped him. Or let me say, he wouldn't stop him because, one, it would be breaking a man's free will, and God doesn't do that. It's just like today, if you decide that you want to go and steal, you decide you're going to steal because you are hungry. Now, God won't stop you. So you will go and steal. When we catch you, if your hand must be chopped off, yeah, it will be chopped off. If you your eyes will suddenly become like a Chinese boxer, that one too will happen. But God won't stop you. What am I saying? God will not break your will. Now, look at the Last Supper. That was almost like what broke it. Jesus told them that the one that I would dip my hand into the bowl, it's the same as he. Which means that Judas, watcho. He knew it was you. But the guy said, Imano. See, can it 30 pieces to magic? Good. Now, as a leader, when all your efforts to get this member who may be straying to realign, repent, reform, if all those are thrown to the dogs, what do you do? I'm asking you this because that was where we left off last week. So continue and let's get into the other things. Yeah, not as if you've not tried, but you are deliberate. You've tried,
3: Pastor Les. There is this aspect of leadership sometimes most of us miss, and that is other voices.
0: Other voices. Okay.
3: Some way, somehow, most leaders think that they are the only voice in the ears of their followers.
0: Okay. That's interesting.
3: So as a pastor, you think you are the pastor of your church member, which is supposed to be, that is how it's supposed to be.
0: Mm-hmm.
3: But there are members who have pastors for other areas of their lives.
0: Mm-hmm. Yeah.
3: They have other voices for their lives. And sometimes, depending on the situation they are in and whom they contact,
0: that will determine how they react. No matter what you are saying.
3: No matter what you are saying.
0: Okay. Wow. That's interesting.
3: And I'm saying this one because I've had an issue like that. And I realized that all this while, when it comes to this particular issue, the church member doesn't see me as somebody who has anything to contribute as far as that discussion is concerned.
0: Jesus. Wow.
3: So it doesn't matter what you say, Emfa.
2: Unless from source.
3: Unless from the person she feels or he feels,
0: wow,
3: has that right to talk about it. And so, if you are listening to me and you're a leader, please have it at the back of your mind that you might not be the only voice speaking to your followers. So in the case of Judas, I mean, even if you go to the case of Samson thought he had the ears of Delilah, but someone else also had the ears.
0: Mm-hmm.
3: But in that fact, one came with a benefit.
0: That other person's voice was more trusted.
3: Uh-huh.
0: Yeah. And that's dangerous.
3: And that's very dangerous. Don't forget, these people have been looking for Jesus to track him down.
0: Yeah.
3: They've tried every means possible. And then suddenly it happens that they got the attention of Judas. Now, Judas has always been complaining about how resources were being spent on Jesus. Sometimes he said, this is a waste. This money could have been given to the poor. And Bible says, we know that this guy was stealing from the coffers. And so if now there is an offer which is not going to come from the coffers, this is cool chop. And he believing that Jesus too can work a miracle and disappear. Then let me just take this money. And then Jesus will work his wonders. And then Charlie,
0: Pastor everybody. Ross, this is called FDI.
3: Hey, which one is that?
0: Foreign Direct Investment. Foreign Direct Investment.
3: So every voice, everything Jesus Christ would have to say will really not make sense. And sometimes, you see, the day the enemy strikes is not the day he started.
0: Yeah.
3: So the day Judas really went for the money was not the day of the discussion about the transaction. It is a conversation which has been going on. Yeah. And looking at the activities of Jesus, the itinerary of Jesus, I've been trying to understand, how was Judas getting time to go and negotiate?
0: There were no mobile phones then.
3: So how was he doing it?
0: No WhatsApp messages.
3: How was he doing it? Where was he getting that luxury? Because Jesus was always on the move. So at what time was Judas getting the opportunity or the privileges to go out there and go negotiate for the head of his master? Could it be that the day Jesus took Peter, James, and John to the mountains to go and pray, Judas said, "Well, since you've chosen your three, so copper be being fana, mean checking me how far." Could it be? Could it be?
0: Yeah.
3: You see, so we need to look into these areas. Who really has the voice of that follower in your team?
0: But is this not interesting? You are with Jesus, the one for whose reason you've become relevant. Now, Judas, when you do a bit of study on him, you notice that he was not like one of the stark illiterate.
3: Yeah.
0: Yeah. This guy was a bit red, So, and that means a lot to
3: him.
0: When you are dealing with somebody who had a very hard life, like hard, very difficult life, when they become prosperous, they find it very difficult to separate their difficult past from their current state. So they are very difficult people to work with. But I don't know why Pastor Ross is laughing. But if you are dealing with somebody who grew up in luxury, grew up in abundance. You see, there's a way they handle certain situations. But this one, growing up, one tin of milk, a family of 13, and a chair, the spoon, the chair, a huge spoon, so, coli. This person will grow up and, obeno mo ka, mene nyakumayare.
3: He's recovering or...
0: You see, so now Judas was not that kind of, he wasn't from that kind of family. So how did he possibly get to the point where you will go against all odds, betray your master for money? Prof J.
2: So another factor, like you said, maybe upbringing, what people are exposed to. But another critical factor that really defines people has to do with their mental positioning.
0: Okay.
2: One is perception. And like I was saying earlier, it even affects the leader.
0: Mm-hmm.
2: Even the response of the follower.
0: Yeah.
2: Has a kind of impact on a leader.
0: Yeah.
2: So for example, if half or more than half of a leader's followers responded in a certain way when he had to like advise them, lead them in a very unfavorable way. It also has a kind of impact even on the leader. So one is perception. People have a kind of perception. So Judas may have had a perception that if I betray Jesus, at the end of the day, he's a miracle worker. He's still,
0: he could even free himself.
2: It could be part. So you move past perception and there's an understanding. What's the depth of his understanding? So based on understanding, he would realize that he could free himself, but it is not a worthy cause. It is not necessary. It has an indictment on myself as a follower.
0: When there's it comes a limit, I did the
2: So no matter how free he would come out from the situation, it's an indictment on me. I shouldn't go past that line. These are, you are moving from perception to understanding. And then another factor that also affects the situation is a motive. So Judas has been with Jesus the whole time. What was his motive? You know, it was a difficult call for most of them. He made them understand you have to leave family, you would have to leave this. So Judas coming on board, did he fully accept? Was the motive right? Because the best person to have advised Judas, preach to Judas, he was working with the best person. And if that did not shift fully his perception, his understanding, and his motive, it also have to do with personality. So that's why Bible says that as a man thinketh, so is he. Yeah. So that means that you could be planted in the right soil. You could be planted in abundance. But if you have
0: A poverty mentality.
2: You would be in abundance, but your actions,
0: you still act poor.
2: The traces will be there. You know,
0: it's just like, do you know there is wealth and there is class?
2: Yeah,
0: there are some people there, so wealthy, but when they dress up, you want to vomit. Now the combination. So if it's a belt, the most expensive belt, most expensive suit, most expensive shoes, most expensive perfume. But when they show up,
2: combination,
0: it's like a caricature. And another one to Charlie.
2: Simple.
0: It'd be there, like a day in between there. But you go see class.
2: Yeah.
0: Judas, not only class. Actually, kind of a crassini kakao. No. So this one is not a question.
2: No, sure.
0: Sincerely, only class crap. Now, you are in a room with this man. When Mary broke the alabaster box, the Bible says that the fragrance filled the whole house. Now, it was poured on Jesus' feet, but the hue of the perfume, the fragrance, filled the whole house. You
2: Everyone
0: were in there.
2: Everyone was a partaker.
0: Yes, you enjoyed the thing some. You are still concerned about where they put the thing. Now, So if Ima sprays whatever, some designer perfume somewhere, and you are here, I bet you one is out of here.
3: You see, we are not understanding Judas in a bit, in a way. Now,
0: you know,
3: you see, the reason Judas, aside every other, thing, the reason Judas made that statement that what a waste was because, you know, in the Jewish culture then, when you are entering into a house, you wash your feet because of.
0: Yeah.
3: So to think, say, such an expensive something had been poured on the feet of Jesus.
0: Where do we step out and still be dirty?
3: You step out and then you go and step and then make the whole thing dirty. Charlie, it's a big waste.
2: It's a genuine concern.
3: Although there was a motive behind it, because he wanted money to steal.
0: Yeah.
3: But I mean, from that particular place, I give him his respect. If you know here Christ needs her, he was just being genuinely concerned because the feet of all places is like the most dirtiest part of the human being.
0: No, but he has washed it.
3: Yes, but because
0: before you enter the house,
3: yes, you wash it. But after that, we'll go out. So something as expensive as that one, you don't use it on the feet.
0: Pastor Ross.
3: No, I'm just saying.
0: Aren't you saying
3: I'm not defending you.
0: I'm saying. Because what you are saying now, you are just telling me that because when you eat a very good, expensive food, you will poop. So you won't eat it.
3: No, that is not it. That is not it. Now, you see, what Judas really was looking at was not just the perfume sprayed. He said the bottle, the alabaster box, mm-hmm. was broken.
0: Mm-hmm.
3: What am I saying? Mm-hmm. So it's not just the perfume.
0: They use all
2: his problem is that perspective, it also comes down to motive,
0: mm-hmm.
2: and mindset, because we are finding it difficult to fully understand.
3: Appreciate
2: Judas' comment as in, was it just because he saw it as a waste and that resource could be put in another area?
3: No, I'm making this argument because
2: but you know what I'm saying is that we are making this argument because we are not sure mm-hmm. of his positioning.
3: Yeah,
2: but let's reverse this and said that somebody like John,
3: mm-hmm.
2: John, if John had made this statement,
3: mm-hmm.
2: Bible written just as it is, but includes that John had made the statement, mm-hmm. would have seen it differently.
3: Exactly.
0: Do you know why?
2: Because of how we perceive him and his mindset.
0: See, perceptions are not entirely empty.
3: Mm-hmm.
0: They are built.
2: Yeah. They're built.
0: So as a result of observation
3: and
0: things like that. Okay. So now, I would have a certain worldview. Now, my worldview of ministry, for instance, is different from a lot of people.
3: Yeah.
0: Anyway, let me leave that there. So, if you give us cause to
2: perceive,
0: don't be worried when we show you the photo of your actions.
3: Mm.
0: I say all the time that for all of us in other people's stories, you are like a horror movie.
3: Yeah.
2: Mm-hmm.
0: And you can't say that or lie and tisa, because you have given cause to. Sometimes they may not even have the benefit of the full picture.
3: Mm-hmm.
0: Let me give you an instance. There was an issue that I was counseling somebody on this many years ago. I think about 10 years, if not more. And I made a reference. Not a reference with name or anything. But this person goes back. And on one kasa any own determination. So adiway dear, a bear or the way. It looks like this one, it looks like that one. And creates a problem. The conversation was not recorded. So whatever you say will be your word
3: against
0: my word. Young pastor. It was quite embarrassing. Did I learn my lessons? Yes. Mm-hmm. There are certain people now I won't counsel. I will love you from afar and pray for you. Yeah. A song, sir, will pray for you. A song, idea, you will sign it. You see, so once you have given cause to, Prof. J.
2: Yeah.
0: We are allowed to think whatever we want to think. Now, when you look at John, based on his disposition, his words, you can tell the home where he came from.
3: Yeah.
0: John had a comfortable home that the mother of Jesus could live in.
3: Yeah.
0: So John was not like Peter.
3: My man.
0: Hot man, like wild. A wild guy, like an entrepreneur who has made money. Those people are different, though. The boys or the girls who are born into riches, and then those who have fought their way up. Although they are different people. They may have the same bank balance. $100 million, but I'm telling you, one's $100 million is more tasty and enjoyable than the other. But anyway, let's come back. Hey, Prof J, it's been a long time. You brought me guinea fowl.
2: That's true.
0: That's evil. I know we are live on there, but that's not fine.
2: If he says fine. Evil, you sound like Judas. let's tone down.
0: Please hold on.
2: Let's tone down
0: hold on for me
2: on the way.

0: You are still live on Star 103.5 FM. This is Star Sanctuary. We are having the great conversation. Reviewing that conversation between the mother of Jesus and the mother of Judas. Today we are reviewing when your child has become an adult with his own will, free will to act. And sometimes they act in ways that brings you embarrassment. We're looking at how you handle these things as a mother, as a father, as a spiritual leader, as a corporate leader. How you handle some of these things? Well, you can be part of this conversation. If it's blessing you, any question, any comment, you can reach us now. You have a WhatsApp line on our screen. Let me share with you again. You can send a voice note, a text message, or you can even call 0552-880-216. The number again, and then we go back to our conversation. 0552-880-216. So from this, is it like Judas, will God help me? But this is just not part of our conversation. Have you realized that anybody that they call, whether it's carelessly or jokingly, whatever it is, that they refer to as Judas, it's some way.
1: It's not easy to process.
0: Charlie, Pastor Ross. So now, if assuming you are called Judas, it means very soon your life will change.
2: Yeah.
0: Names are powerful.
2: Yeah. Very, very, very powerful.
0: But let's get back to this. Sincerely, yeah. In that meeting, I'm just trying to enter into the head of Judas. What power he was thinking when he got out of the table. Now, the Bible said the rest of the disciples thought he was going to bring more bread because he was the man with the money. So they are thinking more food they come when the guy was just selling out the master.
2: So, let's also not lose sight of the fact that Judas was fulfilling a prophecy.
0: Sure.
2: And so there was a spiritual backing which goes beyond the natural.
0: Yeah.
2: To compel him to.
0: I agree, but would that not be tantamount to breaking his will, assuming he didn't want to?
2: You see, this one, we can have a whole discussion on this one, because
0: sure,
2: sometimes in the fulfillment of prophecy, wills must be broken. Sometimes.
0: Interesting.
2: Sometimes in the fulfillment of prophecy, your will must be broken. There are portions of prophecies which must happen against your wish.
0: Say that again.
2: There are certain prophecies which must happen against your wish.
1: But against your wish and your will.
2: Against your will.
1: Okay.
2: Against your will.
0: No, I'm processing a lot of
2: things. Yeah. There are certain prophecies which has happened against your will. So, you see, it doesn't come like as in a negotiation where you have to choose.
0: Yeah, okay.
2: But a situation can happen.
0: Mm-hmm.
2: So, let's flip back to the story of Moses.
0: Yeah.
2: The children of Israel must be delivered.
0: Mm-hmm.
2: A deliverer is spotted. But this deliverer happens to be in the camp of the enemy.
0: Mm-hmm.
2: So a situation must happen for this guy to move out of that camp and go somewhere. Now, left to Moses, the turn of events will not be the way he wanted to go, because he proved his will. How? By killing the soldier. He wanted to show, look, I'm bringing deliverance to my people. You cannot, and then, brah.
0: No, but that time, the Moses example, I know we are digressing, but
2: yes. But
0: the time, he didn't even know he was earmarked to be a deliverer.
2: Judas also didn't know.
1: But if you also observe,
3: It's not entirely against will. So what I believe
2: entirely. I'm saying sometimes.
3: No, but even in the sometimes, there's a connoting factor because it's prophecy.
0: Mm-hmm.
3: It has to happen.
0: It could have happened to anybody.
3: It could have happened to anybody.
2: Mm-hmm.
3: So, and some of these prophecies that have to do with circumstance, it's like a loop.
0: Mm-hmm.
3: Someone
0: will fall in.
3: Will fall in.
2: And at that moment, Judas is the one who has fallen in.
3: But so what we are trying to say is that you may not be earmarked to fall in.
0: Yes.
3: But the window is made.
2: And that window
3: the force
2: over
3: is there.
2: That window rides.
3: But woe to who allows himself.
2: But at this moment, your will is overridden.
3: No, it's not overridden. Another trait is that if you observe certain prophecies, because when he even says that, Bible would say that he turns the heart of the king. You look at Herod and he says he hardened him.
2: Mm-hmm.
3: You would see some connection with what causes that prophecy or that evil prophecy to come to pass.
0: Yeah.
3: You would most of the time see already a correlation in character.
0: Mm-hmm.
3: I don't know if you get my...
0: Sure.
3: There's a correlation in character. So once that prophecy is created, the tendency for who to fall in is usually somebody who already matches that character and that thinking.
0: Yeah. So... Thank you, Prof. J, for that. And that was exactly where I was going to lead to now. For the words of prophecy, once it comes, so let's even start from Mary.
2: Mm-hmm.
0: Isaiah saw a virgin with a son.
2: Mm-hmm.
0: Mary was not the only virgin in her day.
2: Mm-hmm.
0: No, so it could have been another person. It could have been. Now, as it happens on the good side, same happens
3: on the bad side.
0: On the bad side. So I like the analogy that you gave. That loop is there. Now, every word of prophecy is always hanging, waiting for the triggers and the manifestation, boom, happens. Now, Jesus, yes, definitely would have been betrayed because it had been prophesied that he would be betrayed.
2: Mm-hmm.
0: But for Judas to be the one that the thing happened, no, there must have been some alignments in terms of his character, disposition, desires, and things like that.
2: Mm-hmm.
0: And if God will not break your will, it means that you contributed your will. That is why the Bible will say that woe to that person.
2: Okay.
0: Now, if you couldn't do anything about it, then God would be unjust to punish you. Don't you think so?
2: Now, remember what Jesus Christ said in the Garden of Gethsemane?
0: Yeah.
2: He said, not my will, but your will,
0: but your
2: be,
0: will
2: done.
0: Be done. Yeah.
2: That's why I said, not every prophecy happens with the people's will necessarily involved.
0: No, but that's the, statement. Before you continue, that statement Jesus made.
2: Yes.
0: And the foundation of that statement is a contribution of his will to it. He's only saying that I wish it wouldn't happen this way.
2: This way.
0: But I subject my will to your desires because I know it must go this way.
2: You
0: understand?
2: It is
0: just like the day you met that lady that your heart was pounding. I remember. I saw you.
2: Yeah.
0: That your heart was pounding. You wish, but you just walked away. Not because you couldn't go, because you have three children. So you are correct.
2: Mommy, somebody's confessing.
0: But you went away. I saw you. And I have a video. Ask Prof. J. I have Prof. J's photos, like 42 pieces now. 42 different photos.
3: 42 and counting.
0: Yeah, okay, yes, sir.
2: Now, Pastor Ross, I'm making this argument cautiously.
0: Yeah.
2: It's not like I don't understand and appreciate what you're saying, but I'm saying it cautiously in the light that, you see, there is a stronger force that overrides what you would have wanted to do.
0: Yeah. That is correct, yeah.
2: Okay. That is why I'm using the will advisedly. Because, you see, there is the place of weakness where the thing is stronger than you
4: mm-hmm.
2: and makes you do something.
4: Mm-hmm.
2: And there is a place of you planned the thing and you did it.
4: Mm-hmm.
2: Okay. Now, in Judas's case, a word has been released,
4: mm-hmm.
2: hanging.
4: Yeah.
2: Anybody could have fallen victim to that prophecy.
4: Yeah.
2: But his the way of living, his character, everything like fitted very well into this thing. So
4: yeah.
2: You see? So now for him, he was living his own life thinking, so whatever I'm doing is just me.
4: It's just me, yeah.
2: But now his life has come into an alignment with a prophecy.
4: Mm-hmm.
2: And unfortunately, the prophecy is not a good one.
4: Okay.
2: Unfortunately,
4: I get that, yeah.
2: It's not a good one.
4: Yeah.
2: So, he's living his normal life, not knowing that something is now overriding what he would have done. Because at this moment, he doesn't have the presence of mind to make his negotiation right.
4: Mm-hmm.
2: So, the subana or living is just flowing with what is going to happen.
4: Yeah.
2: So you are a young boy growing up, you think actually me, I'm just smoking my weed, me, I'm just doing my thing. But there is a prophecy hanging that you are going to rape a girl, and then this and this is what is going to happen to you. You are just smoking your weed and think you are doing it. Then it happens that the time for prophecy to be fulfilled aligns. That day you smoke and you are very high.
4: So, and you catch some granite cellar,
2: and then you your mood is very
3: all right.
2: And then you see at that moment, it is after the act you're like,
3: Thank you.
2: So I'm using that one advisedly because there is a spirit. We can't downplay that.
3: So what force?
4: No, it's true. Yeah.
3: So what Pastor Ross is so specifically?
2: Yeah. So you are the prophet. You do.
3: So specifically, I think the emphasis you are placing on is that there is no deliberateness in the process.
2: In all of that.
3: Will succumbs to the prophecy, mm-hmm. but there's no deliberateness in it. Mm-hmm. And that's the issue.
4: No, that makes sense. That makes sense because he was living his life innocently.
2: Mm.
4: He was not living his life, say, I'll betray him so that I'll fulfill the prophecy. Mm-hmm. That's what you're saying.
2: Yeah.
4: Uh-huh. So he was just doing his normal things.
3: And even in the betrayal, it's not deliberate.
4: Mm-hmm.
3: In the extent that it's not deliberate. It's not calculated with, the consequences that will come.
4: Exactly. Yeah.
3: It is just for the money he will get at the period.
4: Mm-hmm. But do you know something I'm thinking? Very scary. Sorry to cutting here. Very scary. Yeah? Now, even the amount on the head of Jesus was also prophesied. Mm-hmm. Why didn't he charge higher or charge lower? I don't know. That is just to confirm the point you are making, Pastor Ross, that he thought he was living his life. He didn't know that every single step was fulfilling a prophecy. Oh, Judas. Oh. Prophet, please come. Like, charge like 45 pieces or 70 pieces.
3: And the other thing is that in those situations too, the consciousness may not be there.
4: Yeah.
3: You are not conscious to relate it. You are not conscious to identify a trend. Mm. You are not conscious to identify a direction. So the consciousness is there in that period. And that also has to do with mindset.
4: Was not there. Uh-huh, yeah. Mm-hmm.
3: The consciousness was not there. Mm. And that also has to do with mindset and understanding.
4: Yeah.
3: Because usually when there's depth in understanding, it brings some consciousness because you are careful not to be misrepresented for mm-hmm. the situation.
4: Mm-hmm.
3: But when the depth of understanding is not there and you are casual, and by the time coincidences have taken effect, then you come to the realization that you were on that same path, and so the consciousness is also a very key thing. But when prophecy comes like that, so when prophecy comes like that, it's like a loop, especially when it is not tagged specifically. When it is specific, it's not also against will, but it's because the prophecy has gone ahead of time to be able to see that irrespective of what would happen or irrespective of the possible outcomes, it will still end like this. Then it's gone ahead of time. So it's just giving you what has been seen ahead of time. And sometimes we see this in prophetic gatherings.
2: Yeah.
3: So

0: prophecy or towards the breakthrough and receiving the breakthrough may create room for another person to come and partake in it, or sometimes even take it. So a prophecy can be given to someone, a situation that is similar to another person, and the person to receive it is probably lackadaisical about it. That is not an entrenched prophecy for the person, especially if it's a generated prophecy, especially if the prophet is spiritually trying to change a situation for someone, a situation that could have also been. Another person could easily walk into it, tap into it, so and it work. Pick it, and it will work for the person. It may not even work for the one it was intended for.
1: Maybe
0: because there are different levels of.
1: Team, we will discuss prophecy, God willing, next week, Friday. yes, we will discuss prophecy next week, Friday. Not the ones fooling on social media. No, we are going to discuss whether Judas's predicament could have been another person. So let's prepare on that. We'll do that. Yeah, but just wrap up in 2 minutes, Prof. J, and then I'll take 2 minutes from Pastor Ross.
0: Okay. So imagining what Judas's mother and Mary, Jesus's mother, would have gone through. I think these are mothers. And these women would have understood what it is to have a child, control a child, nurture a child. You have a level of control. But once they have matured, they would have a mind of themselves. They will make their own decisions. And that applies to leaders. To some extent, we can be hurt. Leaders can be hurt. Leaders can carry a weight. Leaders can plunge into a dark side because followers have not entirely listen to their voice and are probably listening to their own voices, other voices. And when the outcomes are bad, leaders can be heavy laden. And this is similar to Mary and Judas's mother, because they have nurtured, they have led. But we have to understand that there comes a point where you can control, you can guide. And if it doesn't work out, you just have to come to terms with it. And I believe that Mary meeting Judas, Judas's mom, Mary would have understood that her son's actions were beyond her. Just as she could not also have done much for Jesus Christ. And would have sympathized with her.
1: Prof. J, thank you. Pastor Ross.
2: I would advise that we take prophecies serious. Possibly. Let's record prophecies. Judas could have been saved if probably he had read the scrolls and read what has been spoken about before. I'm just saying. He could have been saved. So as parents, if prophecies come concerning our families, concerning our children, even if they are not grown, let us write it somewhere. One day, let's hand it over to them for them to appreciate some of the things which have been spoken, because prophecies play a vital role in the destiny our children will play out, God willing, when they grow up.
1: This man has already launched us into next week, but it's fine. We bless God for Pastor Ross Nico Ekute. And I appreciate God for Prof. J. Prof. J's ministry is 20 years old, but he's been pastoring for 2 years. Now, he got some explanations to do, but God willing, next week. My name is Alex Brown. Reveal to us, Lord, your promises. And the Life Assembly will be 2 years in this month, in this month of June. I'll come and share a beautiful story with you, so that when you thank God for us. But for now, we say happy anniversary, the Life Assembly. Something is coming. Emma, thank you. Thank you for this powerful time. And

And let me leave you with this song as we gather together Monday. So let's meet here, same network, God willing, Monday. Have a good morning. Bye-bye.

0: Well, coming up, government hints of plans to verify ages of users logging onto pornographic websites in Ghana to ensure minors are not exposed to such materials.
1: We believe that in Ghana here, and we're working with going to cabinet on that, to make sure that before you access any X-rated site, you must put either your driver's license or your national ID card so that we know who you are and who is going to that site.
0: Also coming up, Chamber of Construction demands complete redesign of the entire country amid declaration that Accra has officially outlived its purpose.
2: The time has come for us to rezone the entire country, to come out with proper mapping, so that we do things according to modern day technology, not as it used to be.
0: And later in the bulletin, a Dubin so thrown into a state of mourning following death of two persons in fuel tank explosion. We have details of these and more coming your way. Do stay.

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1: On to our first story, Minister for Communications, Digital Technology and Innovation, Samuel Nartey-George, has disclosed that government is preparing a policy proposal that would require users to verify their identity before accessing pornographic websites. Speaking at the 4th African Interparliamentary Conference on Family, Sovereignty and Values, the Ningo Pampram MP said the proposal is intended to prevent children from being exposed to explicit online content. According to him, the policy is currently being prepared for cabinet consideration and could require users to provide either a driver's license or a national identification card before gaining access to adult websites.
2: We don't need to rewrite the script. Today in the United Kingdom, for you to access a pornographic website, you need to put your driver's license for them to be able to determine that you are 18 years. Ask yourself why they are doing that. Because they've seen the danger and the damage that pornography and over-sexualization have done to a generation of young UK citizens. And that's why for us, we believe that in Ghana here, and we're working with going to cabinet on that, to make sure that before you access any X-rated site, you must put either your driver's license or your national ID card, so that we know who you are and who is going to that site, to prevent children from being exposed to such content. This is the real threat. Because when a child is over-sexualized at an early age, it affects their development, it affects their thinking, it affects even their morality and their values and their standards. And the only way to break a people is to go after the children. Because when the children are destroyed and damaged, that culture, that culturalization gets damaged. The fight against Africa is not against those of us sitting in this room. We are a lost case. The fight is against our children. And that's why when myself and my colleagues in Ghana introduced the Family Values Bill, one of our key arguments has been that we're fighting for the innocence of Ghanaian children.
1: Away from that, the Chamber of Construction Industry is demanding a redesign of the entire country, declaring that the capital city, Accra, has officially outlived its purpose, following decades of chronic and checked congestion, collapsing buildings, and perennial flooding. The chamber argues that piecemeal fixes will no longer save the capital. Speaking to Star News, Chief Executive Officer for the chamber, Emmanuel Cherry, emphasized that a need for a comprehensive national rezoning strategy is needful.
3: You realize that Ghana's growth wasn't as speedy and steady as it is today.
4: Mm-hmm.
3: So the planning that has been put on document, that's been documented, we call it cadastra, sincerely has outlived its usefulness. So as we speak now, the population keep increasing on daily basis, on weekly basis, on monthly basis. But the question is, what pragmatic steps are we putting in place to make sure that we close those particular gaps that is being closed on daily, weekly, monthly, and yearly basis? The answer is completely nothing. Just talk show, political talk show, political gimmicks. So where we are today, if you are using the same approach that we used in the past, we'll always be having it wrong. Because the population has outgrown the plans that we have for the entire country. So the time has come for us to rezone the entire country, to come at a proper mapping so that we do things according to modern day technology.
1: Well, civil engineer Stephen Jackie says the perennial flooding cannot be an engineering issue, but failure by MMDAs to apply existing laws.
5: This issue comes in two folds. Comes with the government institutions, the assemblies, then our citizens. So I'll deal with the government institutions first. With the government institutions, the district assemblies, we have all the laws that governs our built environment. But the enforcement is the issue. Recently, with our flooding situation, we know that in every community, when we are going to build, we have to go for permit, and there should be engineers to verify whether where you are building is appropriate for building. Recent times, I've seen that all our wetland has been taken over by developers. And in the ecosystem, God, in his own infinite wisdom, leave those wetlands to retain water. So it's for retention. The water comes, stay for some time, release into the sea. But now we block all these wetlands. So we know that water will always find its way.
1: Meanwhile, the Adenta municipality says it will clamp down on unwanted buildings starting next week. Assembly member for the area, Alex Dabri, made the revelation when he spoke to Tutuwa Adanso.
4: The owner will be arrested. I'm sure he himself, having seen or upon seeing the quality of the materials, it obviously gave him that thought and that line of authority and that line of statement. Yes, so that is what has been done for now. We are waiting for the excavators to come in because the boulders and the beams are huge. So we're waiting for the excavators to come in and then be able to break them down, and then we'll bring the total place to ground zero. Yes, we've been able to identify the work. The owner lives around in the community. Well, for that, I would say this issue that has happened, fortunately or unfortunately, I would say is a blessing in disguise, because it is going to now give us the very 110% moral, legal, and whatever authority and right to do whatever we want to do. And so, therefore, any building that is under construction within the area, whether it is on a waterlogged area, whether it is on a highway, whether it is on a solid land or whatever, first, starting from next week, we are going to go after everybody to ask of his or her permit. If you don't have, you are going to be brought before the law.
1: Well, away from that and to a rather disturbing story, two people have been confirmed dead after a fuel tanker explosion at Edubienso in the Efijakwabre South District of the Asante region. The incident occurred yesterday at 2 p.m. when a tanker traveling from Edunase towards Edubienso reportedly suffered brake failure, causing the driver to lose control. The vehicle somersaulted and burst into flames, triggering a massive explosion. The fire destroyed 7 container shops, a nearby residential building, and a vehicle. Ashanti Regional Correspondent Isaac Bidiako reports.
6: The Edubienso community in the Efijakwabre South District of the Ashanti region has been thrown into a state of shock and mourning following an unfortunate accident that occurred in the community this afternoon. Few minutes ago, this tanker carrying diesel turned here and unfortunately blasted into fire, destroying 7 container metal shops here, killing the driver and the mate in the process. A house and a vehicle parked behind the truck also were burnt beyond recognition, leaving victims very helpless in this particular community. Currently, one of the bodies have been identified. The driver, we are told, is a Muslim, and in line with the Islamic tradition, the police has immediately handed over the charred body to the family to prepare it for Islamic burial any moment from now.
7: Where is ceremony?
6: It is a day I'm here.
7: I don't even say a train penny for. The penny for the baby, I'm saying penny for the body nature. And the train. I'm going to say, I'm going to
6: say, I'm going to say, I'm
7: going to say, your friend about story. Okay, well, by you, we have a body in the kind of police before the other.
6: Now, this is the body. So, they are sending the body to the family house where they will go and bury him in line with Islamic tradition any moment from now. And that is what has happened, throwing the entire Adubinsu community into a state of shock. Afia Kunadu, a victim, tells how the fire started. The family house you see here and the vehicle all burnt. Afia, is he saying?
1: Residents of Sangiwigo in the Tamale metropolis are grappling with severe water shortage as their main water source continue to dry up. With no access to pipe-borne water, many households are now relying on private water vendors despite concerns over affordability, quality and availability. Residents say in some instances, even having money does not guarantee access to water. Nabila Abdallah reports.
8: In Sangiwigo and neighboring Wamale, primary water sources continue to dry up, leaving them without access to potable water. As water sources continue to dry up, residents in Sangiwigo and Wamale are left without access to potable water. Their only hope, water vendors who transport gallons of water using motorized tricycles, commonly known as motor kings.
9: Here in Wamale and neighboring Sangiwigo, water has become a daily struggle. With no pipe water supply and their main source now dried up. Residents say the water shortage is worsening.
8: Residents say the challenge goes beyond affordability, explaining that there are periods when water is simply unavailable, even for those willing to pay.
10: Every morning, we struggle to find water for cooking, bathing, and other basic household needs. Even when I try to buy water, it's often unavailable. And when I do find it, the cost is too high.
11: We have been struggling with water shortages for many years and do not have access to clean water for drinking, cooking, or bathing. The little water available now is only because of the rain that fell yesterday.
10: We are facing severe water challenges here. There is no water for drinking, cooking, bathing, and preparing our children for school. I have gone around searching for water but couldn't find any, forcing me to buy sachet water. We are appealing to the government to come to our aid.

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Good morning, Spiritual Dumso. We pray against it. Hi there, good morning, and welcome to the Morning Star. It's a Friday edition of the Morning Star. We're excited, aren't we? The week is over, and the weekend is nigh. We can perceive the aroma of the weekend right next to our shoulder. Love you so. But welcome to the Morning Star, your Star 103.5 FM. I hope you're doing well. Thank you for choosing us. Thank you for tuning in. Always a pleasure to serve you breakfast. You know, we'll be with you from now to 10 a.m. Today being a Friday, you know how the drill goes, right? We'll bring you the paper review segment right after sports. Then we'll bring you Caught Today. Mutala will be joining us with that. When we are done with Caught Today, we'll set the ball rolling. We'll bring the birthday celebrations early so that we can bring you our weekly review segment where we look at some of the topical issues of the week when our panel members join us. It's pretty straightforward, isn't it? 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Great support coming from the indefatigable Emmanuel Donko. 1,000. It's a great team. Robert Ni Ai Aite is part of it. So is Ibrahim Alassan, and so is Emmanuel Biko. They'll be joining me for the news preview segment. Where we bring you all there. All that is happening in the world of news. Especially what the papers are reporting. And then, of course, free our minds as well. I'm told that's what some of you really love. When we are free in our minds. Hey! They will land into trouble. They will come and defend us.

0: Hassan Mironi seated, ready to bring a sport. Oh, did I mention my name? Because every day somebody new listens, right? Hello, madam. Hello, sir. Hello, dearest one. My name is Nadi Teti. Oh, I promise you, you are in good company. Hassan Mironi seated. Hassan, what are we talking about in the world of sports, right?
1: Good morning. Now we are talking about the World Cup. Okay. The World Cup will be happening very soon. A lot of teams are making their final preparations. The Black Stars are in USA right now. Mm-hmm. So yeah, hopefully they will have one more match before the World Cup begins. So this and more we have on sports coming up.
0: All right, stay tuned in as Hassan Mironi brings us the very latest in the world of sports.

0: it's a World Cup season, it's a World Cup period, all the teams or the countries are warming up in preparations for the 2026 FIFA World Cup that will be happening in the United States of America, Mexico and Canada. Very good morning and I welcome you all to Sports Chat on Star 103.5 FM. I am Hassan Meroni Abdullah. Now, like I said, the World Cup is on almost just a few days more to go for the kickoff of the FIFA World Cup this year, and FIFA are making a lot of changes, a lot of announcements with regards to the World Cup. The Black Stars of Ghana are in the United States. They are camping and then making their final preparations for the World Cup. Hopefully they will be having their final friendly match against Jamaica. So yeah, Coach Carlos Queiroz is hoping that he gets that match against Jamaica before, you know, the kickoff for Ghana's first game at the FIFA World Cup against Panama. So like I mentioned, FIFA are making some new changes, and FIFA has actually announced that a new pre-game ceremony for the World Cup that would see all the players included in the matchday squad lineup around the center circle. You know, normally when the game is about to begin, you have, you know, the starting players, the 11 starting players would, you know, line up, you know, in front of the bench for the national anthem. Well, this time around, FIFA wants to include every single player. You know, even if you're not starting the game, you should be part of the lineup. So the ceremony will also include extra large country flag banners, and the players would enter the pitch through a dedicated arc closest to the tunnel. Now, FIFA's new approach to the pre-match ceremony means that even the substitutes, like I mentioned, even the substitutes will be lining up on the pitch before the game kicks off. So we will see all the players for, you know, each country. Normally it's just 11 players that will be starting the game that lines up for the national anthem, but this time around FIFA wants to include every player, inclusivity, you know, include every player to be part of the lineup right before kickoff. So that's something new from FIFA, who are actually trying to make things very, very good for countries. Now, like I said, the World Cup is on. I mean, a lot of teams are making their final preparations. We've had a lot of friendlies that have happened throughout the course of the week, from Monday till today. Yesterday, there were a lot of friendly matches. And something very, very interesting happened yesterday between Ivory Coast and France. Ivory Coast and France actually played a friendly match yesterday, and we witnessed something amazing, because Désiré Doué, who is the French international, plays for France, right? He has an elder brother who actually plays for Ivory Coast. Yes, so Désiré Doué plays for France, but he has a brother who is Ivorian international. So there was a friendly between these two teams yesterday, and shockingly, Ivory Coast came out with a victory, with a 2-1 victory against France. And then funny enough, or not funny, ironically, interestingly, Désiré Doué's brother, elder brother, actually scored the first goal for Ivory Coast. France took the lead in the 45th minute with a goal from Ryan Cherki. But then Désiré Doué's brother actually got in the goal for Ivory Coast, the equalizer for Ivory Coast. Guela Doué got in the equalizer for Ivory Coast. He actually plays for Strasbourg in France. He got the equalizer in the 53rd minute, and in the dying games of the game, in the 84th minute, Manchester United, Ahmed Diallo got in the goal, which was actually assisted by Guela Doué. You know, so it was a day for the Doué family. Désiré Doué came off the bench to feature for France, but it wasn't to be for France. They actually lost, shockingly, by 2-1 against Ivory Coast. Ivory Coast actually cooking. They are actually cooking. They are in very, very good form. And yesterday as well, Spain. It was a shocker for Spain as they played out a 1-1 draw against Iraq in a pre-World Cup friendly. Sweden also played out a 2-2 draw against Greece. So most of the teams that are going to be featuring in the World Cup drew yesterday. Very, very interesting, very shocking. And early in the early hours of today as well, Croatia and some other countries were in action in the early hours of today. Czech Republic were 3-1 victors over Guatemala, and then Mexico were 5-1 victors against Serbia. Mexico, who will be playing in the opening game, the first game of this year's World Cup, they will be playing against South Africa. They won by 5-1 yesterday. And in the NBA playoffs finals, there's a lot of things going on in the NBA. The first game of the NBA finals happened two nights before, where the San Antonio Spurs lost at home against the New York Knicks. It was a first finals appearance for the New York Knicks for the first time in 1999. Also for the San Antonio Spurs, it was a first appearance for the first time in 12 years, and it was a victory for the New York Knicks. Now let's go to Real Madrid, because something very, very interesting is happening at Real Madrid. So Real Madrid will be having their elections pretty soon, and it's going to be between Florentino Perez, their current president, and then a new candidate for Real Madrid, Enrique Riquelme. So these are the two candidates for the presidency at Real Madrid. Now what's happening is that these candidates are actually making promises. They are making promises of signings. They are promising that they are going to sign world-class players, big names for Real Madrid, if they are voted as the president for Real Madrid. Florentino Perez wants to be re-elected as the president of Real Madrid, and then Riquelme wants to be elected as the new president for Real Madrid. Riquelme actually promised that he will sign Erling Haaland from Manchester City if he is elected as president. Now, he said he has agreed with the family and the agents of Haaland. And then yesterday we heard that the agents of Haaland are actually debunking those rumors, or that rumor that they have had conversations with Riquelme. Now, Manchester City are also planning to to sue Riquelme for those statements, because there hasn't been any conversations held between themselves and then Riquelme. And yesterday, Florentino Perez has also announced that he would actually bid a record 150 million euros if he is elected as the president. He will sign a player worth 150 million euros, which will be a record. So these two candidates are making promises to be elected, just as we see in various political elections. We see and hear a lot of promises come in. So Manchester City are considering legal action for the use of their players' name and image in election proceedings by Enrique Riquelme. So let's see what happens. Now, talking about English Premier League side, Liverpool have actually announced Andoni Iraola as their new manager. He has put pen to paper on Merseyside yesterday as the new Liverpool boss. Now, the contract is until June 2028. Everything has been completed, signature signed between all parties. Andoni Iraola is the new coach for Liverpool. Now, he had his first words as he was unveiled as the new coach of Liverpool. Let's take a listen to his first words as the new manager, head coach for the Merseyside club, Liverpool.
1: So really excited, because obviously you know about Liverpool, you know that it's a big club, a massive club, one of the biggest in the world, but feeling inside, no, and understanding a little bit more of this club. And I always thought it's a special club, not about the football side, also because what people think about, even during the week, how they are passionate about the club, and everyone, the ones who like football, the ones that probably are not interested. But I have some experience with Athletic Club. I could in some ways familiarized, but it's gonna be fun to experience it from the inside. Yeah, I think you don't need a lot of things to get attracted by Liverpool. No, Liverpool is Liverpool, but obviously the atmosphere, the supporters, the club, the players, the chance for me to coach top level players, the chance to fight for titles, I think it cannot be more attractive than this. It's difficult to find it, you know. So really excited to start, yes.
2: And fans watching the interview today, Liverpool fans all over the world, what would you say to them?
1: I cannot ask them for a lot. I know how they are. I can only say that I want to become one more of you. I want to earn the right to be one of you, so we can enjoy all together.
0: Those are the words from Andoni Iraola, who is the new manager for Liverpool. He's calling on the Liverpool fans to, you know, come together and then make this journey, you know, a very beautiful one for himself and the Liverpool fans. That wraps it up on Sports Chat right here on Star 103.5 FM. The Morning Star continues with Nadi. She's in here to bring you all the best. Stick and stay. Don't go nowhere. Stand.

0: purposeless lamentation is taking place, Ibrahim Alhassan. Aiko. Aiko Ibrahim. Aiko.
1: Yeah, yeah. Mm. Oh, no, yeah, yeah, yeah, yeah. I'd say.
0: Yeah, yeah, it was also
1: yeah, yeah. Yeah, yeah. So, we are Minya Ketua.
0: No, we are Minya Ketua.
1: Minya Ketua.
0: Who, me?
1: My kid sister, yeah.
0: I'm your kid sister.
1: Oh, bro. Oh,
0: Yeah, so thanks to Hassan Mironi bringing us the very latest in the world of sports. Now we're heading to the papers now, finding out what they're reporting this morning. Stay tuned in. This is the Morning Star here on Star 103.5 FM.

0: When you hear this, you know that we're ready to bring you what the dailies are reporting. Ibrahim Alasan is here. You've heard his voice. So is Robert Ni Aiti, who deprived me of premium gist yesterday. Can you believe it? Robert. All right, gentlemen, good morning to you. How are you doing?
1: Good morning. We're good.
2: Good morning.
0: I'm well, thank you. It's
2: good.
0: It's a Friday. We're all excited about it.
1: Just that some boys are not happy.
0: Why are boys
1: I got to the office and I was confronted as if I work with the Minister for Communication. Boys are not happy over the demand proposal
0: for verification
1: that they are verified with a photo ID before they are allowed to access pornographic sites.
0: Why should that be a problem?
1: I am wondering.
0: You should be proud of your hustle.
1: No, basically, you should just stop, right? If you don't want to be identified, then don't go there.
0: If you think it's a problem, then you are ashamed of your hustle.
1: Is it,
0: why are you doing it?
1: That's one. Two, I think people feel Sam George wants to take stock of how many Ghanaians embark on those frolics, right? It's not. He explains, and this was his address to
0: the parliamentary
1: the conference
0: on the values and stuff like that.
1: Definitely. So he talks about the fact that kids are not supposed to access adult content.
0: Exactly.
1: It's basic, right?
2: Yeah.
1: How do you identify that now it is indeed my kid's sister? By looking at her birth certificate, right? Or any identity that will tell you her age. In this case, it's either your driver's license or the Ghana card.
0: Absolutely.
1: And the man says, so, and I think cabinets will accept this proposal right away. There's no time to waste.
0: Of light.
1: Seriously.
2: And then you get to know the person who is going there.
1: No, we don't really care. No, you see, that's, if you want to go and then whatever that you want to, we don't care. But the point is, even now, if you use either your phone or a computer to access those sites, the records are kept. And that's how come you know the most visited site in Ghana. In fact, the pornographic site ran top of most visited sites in Ghana because the record is kept whenever you log in.
2: You log in, yeah.
1: So if you are doing it on your phone, it can be identified. It's just that there's no need for anybody to say that I want to go and find out the people who are watching porn.
2: That is
1: right?
2: The point, yeah.
1: But the reality is also that kids are lured into visiting those sites. But if there's a requirement that you produce a photo ID, which will then tell all of us that you are 18 before you are allowed to access, so be it. So I don't know why we agitated over this.
0: It will surprise you the length people will go. If this
1: VPN, we only use VPN and whatever.
0: It's on VPN. They will just look for one dummy. Yes, and
1: everybody will be using it. I get that. Yes, but at least we are making your hassle much more difficult, and that's okay.
0: Yeah, but the IP addresses will be different.
1: That's it. Yeah. That's it. Yeah. So,
0: but you know, we need to protect our kids.
1: Yeah.
0: Look, at this point, there's too much access.
1: Yeah.
0: And the people we are learning from, they are putting in measures to ensure that this exposure, this level of exposure is reduced.
1: That's true.
0: People are restricting ages at which people can be on social media.
1: Yeah.
0: But
1: here
0: we

0: line. Yeah, draw a line.
1: Walk away.
2: You got to know when to hold it.
0: Exactly.
2: Know when to fold it.
0: Yeah. I know when to walk away.
2: Know when to run.
1: Thank you now for your song.
0: Yeah.
1: She's always adding it.
0: You don't count your money when you are
2: sitting at the table.
0: There's enough time to count when the deal is done.
2: When the deal is done, yes.
0: Yeah. So now there will be enough time to reflect because the post has gone. IGP Ebonu 6 Agent Shelter for police fire victims. And AG ordered to reverse contentious promotion. The AG here is Auditor General. You see, A-G. It's Auditor General. And AG without a hyphen is Attorney General.
2: Okay.
0: So know this.
2: And no peace.
0: No peace. Yeah. Quotation for this morning. Isaiah 58:10. If you pour yourself out for the hungry and satisfy the desire of the afflicted, then shall your light rise in the darkness and your gloom be as the noonday. Yeah, so that's what Isaiah is saying.
2: All right, okay, your turn.
1: Yeah, Robert. Now let me take you through the daily guide. MCL Ghana launches Grand Panache, appoints Michael Blackson as ambassador, and then audit service MCL, just trying to get the full meaning for the MCL. Audit Service Board, Auditor General lock horns over staff promotion. Also prevents Hajia for real from accessing my children. RNAQ's ex-wife, that is Richard Yamakwe.
0: And he denied that he has anything to do with Hajia for real.
2: In the
0: court filings.
2: He said in the lead up to their marriage or now?
0: Now and forevermore.
2: Hey!
0: Yes, because the contention of the ex-wife is that she'll be a bad influence on her kids. So the court should restrict her from having access to the kids, especially when the kids are in the custody of their father. And the man says, who?
2: The man,
0: so, who? Hajia, who? No, no. The only Hajia knows Hajia Mimuna.
2: I don't like
0: and she says what?
2: I don't like it when, these separations get public and they get murky and acrimonious and stuff like that. It's very untidy because ultimately it's the kids that are going to be affected in
0: that's
2: all this.
0: True. That's
2: and so
0: true.
2: I wish this was done out of the public eye, but I guess it is what it is. Sometimes you can't really do much about it because of the persons involved. And we wish them the very best.
0: The one who brought the rotten log home. Brought the termites.
2: Absolutely.
0: Yeah, that's how it works. Tell you guys to clap for me.
2: For what?
0: The ibube etibe. So you are not right or not?
1: Let me read another one here. Jesset condemns Dr. Makohini's over.
0: Jesset is everywhere. It's not I heard from Jesset. I heard we're waiting. Like, hey,
1: condemns it.
2: That's what Casa by Heartlands.
0: This one, Trevor Heart.
1: Now take it up.
2: Daily Gist front page blows over 1.67 billion agri budget. Blows bad.
0: Yeah, so here's the thing. The deputy agri minister, the deputy finance minister was in a meeting with some foreign individuals. The agri minister was equally there, including some guys from the IMF and what have you. And he said, contrary to claims that ATO is not spending, you know, there's that claim, and it's that claim has gained root in parliament every now and then. They say ATO is not spending, ATO is not spending. It's like
2: it's
0: they say it's make up. The economic indicators are they have put on powder and other makeup things. Remind me, what other makeup do you have?
2: I don't know. Really? I don't know.
0: So apart from powder, what other
2: things? Powder.
0: Really?
2: Yes.
0: Okay. So that's what they are saying. And he said, no, we've released one point something, the amount you're talking about. 1.67 billion. This year.
2: Alone.
0: To the Agri Ministry. That's how important the sector is to us. And the technical advisors and aides to the Agri Ministry say,
2: hey,
0: we've not seen that money. We've not seen that
2: so audio money.
0: Yeah, that's the point. So that's basically where the problem is.
2: So they say it's audio money.
0: Because if like the agri minister was there himself, but it's like he could not have said anything.
2: Atonis.
0: We say

0: Buddy.
1: Am I dreaming?
0: Where's the money?
1: Yeah.
0: But you see, you don't wash your dirty linens in public. You could not have said anything else.
1: So it's after.
0: It's after that day we're saying that no, you might not be able to say like Haruna said, Mr. President. You cannot say this. But we will say it. The actual, the real thank you to. Not the other one. Not the other one.
1: But why is it that it says if you say it, I'll say it. You should say it. You should mention the name. You say if you say it, I'll say it. You say this is the real thank you to. Not the one the general secretary is. Hey, no. Yeah. Chairman general is embarking on. Then you add the name. Yeah. It's not the other one.
0: But you say, Akutieni Mura.
1: Oh.
2: There's something
1: so
2: to it.
1: Say,
0: he who the Catholic.
1: If you say, if you can't say it, we'll say it
0: for you.
1: Say it fully.
0: But you have not said it for him as well. You see, so it has gone three lines.
1: Eh?
0: It's gone three lines. You've just decoded it.
2: You added.
0: Code Mickey. For this Code Mickey.
1: Code is good.
0: That guy is something. He's a whole vibe, eh?
1: I don't know where he gets his energy from.
0: Charlie.
1: It's something else.
0: Yeah, it is.
1: And
0: it is.
1: The way he'll do his breakdown and his analysis of songs and
0: Charlie. Sometimes he creates his own, fabricates his own stuff and Charlie. That's just talented, Charlie.
1: Something else. Anyway.
0: But see, poverty can make you do a lot of things.
1: It's not poverty.
0: Sorry, what is it?
1: Creativity.
0: Okay, making money. Sorry. Making money can make you very creative, right? And there
1: sometimes
0: are many
1: people start all these things even without expecting the money. It's something they are using to while away time.
0: Yeah.
1: And then the money comes.
0: The money comes.
1: So
0: yeah.
1: It's not poverty, it's creativity. Yeah. I mean, and for him especially, there are lots of sides to him that many people, I'm sure, do not know.
0: Yeah.
1: He was on delay some time back and you know, the interview revealed different sides of him that most people do not know. Very brilliant guy for that matter. Because to do some of these things, especially to make people laugh, you need to have a certain level of intellect to be able to do that.
0: I agree. Here in this part of the world, many of us, overwhelming number of us, start from a poverty point of view, right? So we're trying to jump out of our deprivation. And here I'm speaking for many people. I'm not saying everybody. Many. How many Ghanaians start from hilltop, the proverbial hilltop? Many of us start from the dungeons, from town, and before we move to a level ground, and then there's a small hill somewhere, and then you climb. That's the point. See, why do you think we went to school? Many of us were told that go to school because that's your only way out of poverty. That's it.
1: Yes, please. Now, continue.
0: Thank you. Daily analyst. Let me analyze that one. All set for DJ Press Freedom Night. Gilos Debra, Afenyo Marken, Kwacho Fosu, to grace occasion. Police foil planned robbery attack, recover AK-47 rifle and then weapons. And Bupira, Honest Gold Boss CEO Sami Jemfi for leadership and national service. And cut out desperation for power. Fifi Kwete warns NDC members.
1: I think at the June 4 yesterday.
0: June
2: 4 yesterday.
0: He said, the people who say me often don't get elevated in NDC. So they should look at Atamos. Atamos didn't say me. You see, when there's something that to be said, me. Usually you will be overlooked. Same with Mahama. That Muhammad didn't say me, even when he was to be made a running mate.
1: Yeah.
0: At a point, he said no. Right.
1: Yeah.
0: And that they should look at, and that I'm not sure many people will agree. They should look at Akufo-Addo, who said me, and got it. How did it end? Can you imagine? He said that.
1: Hey. Anyway. But PV has some salvos, eh?
0: Yeah, he's always been very... I don't know what to use though. Yeah, but he's always been quite frontal.
1: Fifi.
0: Yeah. Hey. He's been frontal. I also East MP Edges Africa to defend family values, and that's Baba Jamal. That's it for the Daily Analyst.
1: All right. Robert, what paper is that? Custodian?
2: The custodian.
1: That's Audu's custodian.
0: Yeah, Audu's okay. Audu Mama's custodian.
1: Audu, good morning.
0: No, give it to us.
1: Good morning, Audu. We
0: good morning.
1: Well.
2: NPP affirm stands against LGBTQ plus one as
0: they
2: minority
0: to.
2: Demands
1: plus
2: original.
1: One.
0: Plus.
1: LGBTQ plus one. You are the one. You are the one.
0: Oh, then they are one. Then that's it. We have just diluted it. So now they in fact they are part of us. Plus one. okay, it depends on who
1: one
0: the one
1: had.
0: Is.
1: Yeah,
0: yeah, it's true.
1: LGBTQIA plus one. Yeah. I never hear before. Hey, Robert. All right, can you proceed?
2: Yeah, as minority demands original 2024 bill.
1: Mm-hmm.
2: And then Jen said condemns Amakohene over sexualized attack on Akosua Menu. Court reminds Abronye.
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2: Again.
1: Cause reminds who?
2: Abronye.
1: Hmm.
2: Again.
0: Yeah.
2: And then Ghana's inflation hits 3.7% in May.
1: Hmm.
2: And then Bwako pledges improved water coverage in Tano North.
1: Hmm.
2: That's Gideon Bwako, MP for Tano North.
1: Hmm. Okay.
2: Yeah. And that's it for the custodian.
1: Daily Post, front page, Bwipira Abdullahi Jinapol II, Honest Gold Boss CEO for leadership and service to Ghana. At this point, who would not want to be in the good books of Sammy Jemfi?
0: Hmm.
1: I think that he has a lot of things going well for him. And so, yeah, everybody is tapping into that goodwill. They say success has a lot of friends, right?
0: Yeah.
1: So, I think he came to Gold Board. Did he? The Bwipira came to Gold Board.
0: Okay.
1: I don't know, because I see an image of Gold Board behind them.
0: Okay.
1: Unless they took the
0: money. Yeah, I think he came to Gold Board.
1: So that's Bwipira Abdullahi Jinapol.
0: I'm sure he came bearing gold. He came bearing gold.
1: Gold?
0: Yeah, of course. I'm very sure.
1: Okay.
0: Yeah.
1: Other stories here. Ghana targets 20 billion gold purchase to boost central bank reserves. That's according to the finance minister.
0: Hmm.
1: Also here, 47th June 4 uprising anniversary. Let's reflect on valuable lessons from this pivotal moment in our history. Vice President urges.
0: Yeah.
1: NDC members, and NPA marks World Menstrual Hygiene Day 2026 with distribution of over 30,000 sanitary pads to SHS girls. And speaking of NPA, I think I chanced on a social media post yesterday in relation to one of the filling stations, which water apparently had seeped into their tank, and they were still selling fuel, and about quite a number of vehicles had been grounded because of that.
0: Yeah, shame on
1: them. We really do hope that if investigations prove that indeed they are culpable, they should be held to account.
0: I agree. And they shouldn't just be made to buy the engines of the vehicles.
1: Buy the cars are new.
0: Yeah, I think they should just, it's an opportunity for the people to drive new cars. They should just get fired anyway, because this is deliberate. MPA warned that water had seeped into the underground fuel tank. Right. Yes, you can argue that maybe an officer ought to have been left there, or they should have locked up something to stop them from. But you should know that these are supposed to be rational human beings.
1: Mm-hmm.
0: So when you are told that your fuel is adulterated, the last thing anybody will expect is you sell it.
2: Selling.
0: Knowing very well that it will come back to haunt you. More than 20 vehicles, all bought fuel from one station, and all of them are reporting the same problem. The car stops abruptly. Come on. Anyway, like I said, it must serve as a deterrent. Buy new cars for them. Simple.
2: It's as simple as that.
0: There are many rickety vehicles on our roads.
1: Simplicity.
0: Yeah, buy new cars for them. The Informer this morning.
1: Mm-hmm.
0: Africa must define its future. Mahama tells conference. And Ghana UK Investment Summit 2026. GRA positions as partner to businesses.
1: What story? What buy that?
0: The Informer.
1: Okay.
0: Yeah. Clash of egos. Bagbin Ayaga break bones over anti-LGBTQ plus bill. Sam George has equally joined the fray. So Sam George joined. He says there's no need for any reconsideration. He should just be sent to Mahama for his assent.
1: Simplicity.
0: Yeah, it's a very beautiful fight. I think we should grab our popcorns. Sit by.
1: This is just the beginning.
0: We need access here. Government said to introduce digital asset tax and cut children's world gets NAPU boost. Yes, NAPU has intervened. Stop the sexist attacks. Women's group. Ashanti regional minister.
1: Asempenipa. Onipa no pasem.
0: Yeah.
1: Mm. Are you done?
0: Have you seen the herald? Do the herald. Is there?
1: I don't have it.
0: Oh, you don't have a herald.
1: No.
0: Deborah's health work stopped. I see you doing KTS. Thank you. Tour continues. As Ras Mubarak crash chairmanship abuse. Yeah.
1: That's what?
0: You say, Jezebel should no longer work. To.
1: But thank you, it's continuing.
0: To stay fit.
1: Okay.
0: Now he should be driving.
1: Mm.
0: Right. But. But the thank you tour continues.
1: Mm.
0: Right. And Ras is not happy.
1: Okay.
0: So he has thrown one stone.
1: Rastaman threw one stone. This
0: point. Distress Luke Oil. Springfield to benefit from state funded oil deals behind closed doors. Dubai and London talks stoke controversy. And Fifikwete warns NDC members against Akufo-Addo syndrome. I told you. Abronye recaged over failure to surrender passport, cites education and medical treatment abroad. Yes, and I think the medical treatment should be paid attention to.
2: Yeah.
0: Yeah. If indeed he's told the court, the reason why I'm unable to surrender my passport is that I constantly travel outside to seek medical help. That should be considered. But the point is that his lawyers could have equally just handed over the passport and make that argument and provide medical records to back the argument. And if the judge still sees those medical documents and refuses to release the passport, because I'm sure the argument will be that, okay, whenever he needs it, he should apply. Medical emergency doesn't knock on anybody's door, right? Then we will know that if anything happens, we can hold the judge responsible. You get the point I'm making? Right. So, yes, and I'm sure that the lawyers know better than I do. They will trigger the process and ensure that this happens. Because I'm aware, and I said that here, that he's battling a medical condition. And for the fact that they have made that known in court, should tell you that it's quite serious. Yeah. And, okay, so that's it. Yeah.
2: All right. So now I'll bring you the Business and Financial Times.
1: Okay, sir.
2: Yes, madam.
1: Yes.
2: Yes. Access Bank strengthens leadership team with two executive appointments. Also, Ghana Stock Exchange urges diaspora to tap capital market revival and host communities back goldfield lease renewal. And then Community Bank's critical vehicle in deepening financial inclusion and high NPL's blunt monetary policy impact as default indeed credit risk drags. Then finally here, infrastructure regulation key to unlocking institutional capital for agriculture. Now that's it for the BNFT.
1: Okay, have we done the Daily Statesman already?
0: No.
1: Okay, the Daily Statesman, African Family Central, African Family Central to Sovereignty and Nationality, or National Stability, sorry. It has a picture of Reverend Opini Frimpong. Bono Minister served in 30 million Anodom Pre defamation suit. Genset condemns misogynistic attacks against Akosua Menu. Apex poll places Hawa Kumsen far ahead of rivals in NPP National Women's Organizer race.
0: Yay.
1: Minority defends original 2024 LGBTQI+ bill. Yeah, so they issued a statement yesterday saying that they want the bill passed in the form it was in what's the name? 2024.
0: Yeah.
1: Right?
0: Yeah.
1: Okay. Ibrahim.
0: No. So that's Numu was alerted us to the video and the expression on the face of the finance minister, on the agri minister, when the deputy minister mentioned the amount. So I've given you the video.
1: Okay.
0: So,
1: goodness gracious. Do you have any other paper there?
2: I think the final paper I have here, the new weekend crusading guide.
1: Okay.
2: Genset condemns misogynistic attacks on women in politics.
1: Mm-hmm.
2: And then Anodom Press, 30 million defamation suit against Bono Minister finally served.
1: Okay.
2: Staff revolt at Prestia Sankofa Gold. Board excesses and MD benefits under fire. And the lawyer straight blows in court over Hajia for real RNA queues in battle in custody.
1: Okay.
2: And then Bupirak honors Gold Board CEO for leadership and service to Ghana.
1: All right.
2: Final story here. NPP demands passage of original anti-LGBTQ+ bill. accuses
1: what NDC. Paper is that?
2: That is the New Weekend in Crusading Guy.
1: Ah, it looks like they went to the same printer because it's almost the same
2: almost the
1: wedding
2: same.
1: And everything yeah. for even Daily Tate.
2: Daily Tate, yeah, sure.
1: Okay, all right.
2: Now, that's it for the New Weekend Crusading Guy.
1: All right, thank you very much, Robert. That will be it for the newspaper review segment. We'll go for a break. When we return, we'll bring you a court today. Stay tuned in.

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0: 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Hey, Brahima. Brahima Donko. Ayo. When you back, okay, mommy. No. Brahima didn't get any song, but I've been wah. I've been wah by this time. Hey. 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Hill Star 103.5 FM. Mutala Inusa is seated. Mutala is looking like Friday, pal. Brother man rocking his denim trousers. Some t-shirt underneath. Because he'll be going to court. He's throwing on a blazer to, you know, make it look, you know, formal, casual, casual, formal, kind of stuff like that. You know what I'm saying? It's American, Americana dressing and stuff like that. Gia. Show the whole city how you rock it down. Gia. Mutala Munti, what's up, bro?
1: Good morning, you want? Good morning.
0: I'm good. Good morning.
1: How you doing?
0: I am doing very well. Thank you very much. It's a Friday.
1: Yeah, it's a Friday. So yeah, that is why excited. When I entered the studio,
0: then what?
1: I heard you say Yima is playing Abinwa.
0: Yes, so.
1: But it is not Yima that is playing Abinwa.
0: Who is playing Abinwa?
1: It's Nadidi.
0: Please. You are a legal affairs correspondent, so you can't be adding light to your criteria. Don't be adding light.
1: You want to cripple me, but this was M-fa.
0: Bro, and I didn't know you know. M-fa. I said, I can't engage
1: it. Engage it. Engage it. Is that your friend?
0: Yes. Happy to pray.
1: Feeling that a good money, so feeling that they gave me the vibe of I.
0: Ah, hey, boy, you don't follow him. Yeah. Our president, Jatawan Nation or something. So you're welcome. What are we talking about in court today?
1: Yeah, so today I am going to be very brief with you. Yeah, today is Friday, so we ought not to stay long in town. You get it?
0: Okay.
1: So pa, then off you go.
0: Partial beaters.
1: Yeah.
0: Okay. Hey. All right.
1: You see, I committed before realizing what you were saying.
0: It's like,
1: I should be
0: like, speed up quickly,
1: fast. Mm. So, GJ2 and for you say,
0: GJ2, what's that?
1: I'm confusing you. I've succeeded. So, when you're familiar with the courts, most of the they are some of the
0: general courts,
1: general jurisdiction. So, general jurisdiction, they just shorten the GJ. You know, the court have divisions. The labor division, human rights division, criminal division, land division, commercial division. Then we have the general jurisdiction.
0: So this is GJ.
1: So this one is general jurisdiction. And in terms of the numbers, I think the general jurisdiction and the commercial court, the land court, they are more.
0: Okay. We'll dedicate a day for you to come and tell us all this. Today was a filler.
1: So when I take you to general jurisdiction 2, which is GJ2, Justice Halima L. Alawa Abdul Basit Court, the case in which the Bono regional chairman of the NPP, Kwame Bafo, popularly known as Abronye DC, is facing charges, has a leg of it at the High Court.
0: Okay.
1: Remember that the Circuit Court dealing with the matter. And the first time that he was arraigned, the court remanded him into NIB custody until 27th of May, and 27th is passed. His lawyers filed bail application at the High Court and then succeeded by way of the High Court, presided over by the Justice Abdul Basit, granted it. He granted it after the Attorney General did not oppose to the grant of bail. So clearly, once they have moved the bail application and then the Attorney General did not oppose, the court now has to exercise discretion as to whether the court can also reject a prayer for bail, even if the Attorney General did not oppose. The court granted him bail in the sum of 100,000 Ghana cedis,
0: okay,
1: two sureties to be justified. As part of the bail sum, he was also asked to report to the CID headquarters, the officer investigators there, once every 2 weeks. Now, again, he was supposed to surrender or deposit his traveling document, including his passport, to the registry of the court, and can only travel with the express permission of the court. What that means is that once your passport is with the court and you intend to travel, you have to make an application to ask for it released, and the court will consider same. I've seen situations where, yes, you apply for your bail, the court will look at the circumstances, the nature of the charges against you, and where the case has gotten to, and may decline the request. You won't travel. And the moment that the court will look at it, and then I'll release the passport, and you are given conditions as to when you are supposed to submit, because you need to give a roadmap as to how your travel is going to be like, okay, when you are returning, and when you return, the court gives you a date to return. So all of them, all those things are done when your passport is in with the court. Mm-hmm. But interestingly, we have seen Abronye out there. Yesterday, the lawyers moved an application for bail variation, and the specific variation that they wanted was that the condition that says that he should deposit his passport with the register of the court, they want it reviewed. They want it varied. They make the point that, as we speak, the passport of Abronye is with the UK embassy in Ghana. Mm-hmm. And that is why they have not exhibited it or submitted it to the court.
0: That's what they told the court.
1: Absolutely. Okay. And in this case, they didn't mention the specific date, but they say that they produce a receipt to show that the passport is with the UK embassy, because Abronye has gained admission to school in the UK. Mm-hmm. And so they are going through the processes, and he's supposed to start somewhere 14th June. So their said admission letter, a copy was attached to the processes and all of that. Mm-hmm. And so their prayer effectively is that the court should vary the terms so that the deposition of his passport would be varied, would not be part of the orders that he's supposed to fulfill. The lawyers for the state prosecutor led by Joshua Saki, he is a principal state attorney, he's reverend, opposed to that. And initially when the court was granting him bail, like I said, the prosecution did not oppose to that. But in terms of the variation, they are opposing to it. And they make the point that, yes, the conditions given by the court were mandatory. You shall deposit your passports at the court, or the registry of the court, and only get it when you want to travel, come to the court and ask for permission. As we speak, the passport is not with the court. Clearly, the terms of the bill have been violated. The applicant has disregarded the orders of the court to submit his passport. So, as we speak, he's not met the bail conditions. Mm-hmm. Number two, they also make the point that if you look at the time the bail was granted, that was on 21st of May, and the date on the said document that was said to have been received by the UK embassy, that is the passport, was 25th of May. So clearly, Abronye had the passport in his custody on the 21st when the court granted him bail, 22nd when the bail was granted, 23rd after the bail was granted, 24th. Mm-hmm. So for 4 clear days, he had in his possession the passport
0: before it went to the UK
1: embassy. So clearly, that is not somebody who is willing to satisfy the bail condition. And the lawyers came in and said, look, the document where we have exhibited is 2nd May. But now there's something interesting that happened. So the lawyers are making the point that it is 2nd May. Prosecution is also saying that on that particular document, it's 25th May. Mm-hmm. And the lawyer is saying that that's ST that they are seeing there, it is not a figure. It is some letters that is there, but 22nd. So the 22nd, how do you write second? Is it ND? But after the two, we are saying ST. The lawyer is saying 2nd May. Mm-hmm. So it became something that he himself, they themselves, they are not even sure. So the prosecution's contention was that May 21st, he was granted bail. And then the record is showing that the passport went to the UK embassy on the 25th of May. Now, the court also had its own issue with the application before the court, especially with respect to the admission letters that were attached to the application.
0: Yeah.
1: The court had issues with its originality, its authenticity, and wondered how the court can verify the originality of that particular document that they have attached.
0: Mm-hmm.
1: Interestingly, his lawyers were not able to clarify things to the court. They are only saying that for now, that is the document you have,
0: mm-hmm.
1: but we can take steps to authenticate it. And the court is saying that at this particular point in time, the mind of the court is not clear as to whether the documentation or the document you assigned, you've attached to your process, are original, they are authentic or not. You yourself, as you stand here, you cannot also assist the court. So in the minds of the court, it is not clear.
0: Yeah.
1: And the court makes the point that clearly the bail conditions granted included submitting your passport to the registry of the court. So that is a clear disregard of the court's orders.
0: Yeah.
1: So the court is saying that Abronye be remanded into police custody. The court was very specific. Into police custody until he surrenders his passport to the registrar of the court. Once that is done, case closed. So the application for bail variation yesterday was dismissed, and the court has ordered for him to be remanded. But how would you be remanded? You have to be arrested, or you have to be invited, you have to be picked up before you are remanded. So that is the latest update in relation to the Abronye DC's

0: case. So the High Court that granted him bail believed that he has not satisfied the bail conditions, and then he's out there, and so he should be picked up again, remanded until he submits his passport. If indeed he wants to travel, he can come in after submitting the passport with an application for consideration. You don't hold on to the passport and ask the court to vary it for you. That is clear disregard to the orders of the court. So yesterday, that is how Justice Halima El Alawa Abdul Basit dealt with the matter. But the leg, the substantive matter.
1: So has he been able to deposit the passport now? But he says it's with the High Commission, no?
0: Yes. So, he said it's with the High Commission. So there are processes that you can go for it.
1: Okay.
0: And then submit it to the court. Mm. If you need it to go and complete your processes, come to the court, ask for it, and then the court may give it to you or not. And remember that the judge had issues with the said admission letter on attached to the process we got. It has, in the mind of the court, it doesn't look authentic, and the lawyers too were not sure whether that is the original or not, except to say that they will take steps to try and authenticate that. It was at that point that you realize that the judge mind was made to think that yes, the lawyers are not able to assist the court with these documents that they themselves have attached to their processes filed. So that is how in Miso. What is clear is that he has to submit the passport. How? I don't know.
1: Okay.
0: You didn't see this one coming out of the answer.
1: You are just a legal affairs correspondent, right? It's not within your power. You are not his legal representative.
0: Absolutely not.
1: You cannot tell.
0: I can't tell. Yeah,
1: yes,
0: can't
1: please. Tell. Okay, what else are we talking about?
0: Today is Friday, so I'm not boring you.
1: You're not boring
0: so
1: me with so much. I thought you said you had some filler for me on the menstrual tax one, or you didn't follow up.
0: So I would go for the
1: proceedings,
0: the reasoning, the full decision will be out there. So we'll check on that, and hopefully Monday when we come, it will be one of the cases that we'll deal with extensively.
1: All right, sir.
0: Now why your interest in that?
1: Don't worry. When you get the ruling and then the
0: judgment,
1: when you get the judgment, then everything else that happened to God, you come and tell me. You come and you understand why.
0: But I like your costume, though. Who are you?
1: Mutala.
0: Yeah.
1: You said.
0: I like your costume.
1: Thank you very much.
0: Who are you?
1: I'm wearing Africa. Bunta Kinte.
0: Mama the mama. The mama of the target. It looks like China is a
1: it is. Matter of fact, yep. Thank you very much, Mutala. Like this, I'm bringing us up for today. Stay tuned in as the Morning Star, Hill Star 103.5 FM.

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Yes, the World Cup fever is on and everyone is getting excited. 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I present to you the Sacred Crown Awards, which seeks to celebrate traditional leaders. 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

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You're still live on The Morning Star here on Star 103.5 FM. Of course, with me, Nadidi Tete. Shortly, we'll be bringing you a conversation before we get into the weekly review segment and the birthday celebrations as well.

They are beneficiaries of Startup Discovery Africa. Now, Startup Discovery Africa, what they do is that they equip, they nurture, and fund substantially, sustainably, sustainability focused entrepreneurs while helping institutions and governments achieve their net zero targets through strategic partnerships that drive measurable impact. They also do this by equipping founders with the knowledge, resource, and networks needed to scale impactful climate and sustainability solutions through accelerators, incubators, and venture studios. So some of the beneficiaries have joined me, like I did say earlier. So I've been joined in the studio by Dr. Longi Adam, founder and operations officer for Kudu Technology. Also, Chinwendu Nweke, founder and CEO, Bridge Merchant Enterprise.

0: And then Ikaho Robinson, co-founder, CTO, Hebron Farm Limited. Lady and gentlemen, you're welcome to the morning. So I hope you're doing well.
1: Yep.
0: Are you sure you're doing well?
2: Yes,
1: we're doing great. Very energetic.
0: Very energetic. Oh, fantastic. Okay. So you had the rare privilege of being beneficiaries of Startup Discovery Africa. All right. So I would want you to tell me a bit more about your companies, if I can call it, or your startups, right? I'll start with you, Dr. Longi Adam. You are the founder and operations officer for Kodu Technology. What exactly do you do?
1: Okay, I'm a co-founder of Kodu Technology. We are a Ghanaian agri-tech startup in Northern Region.
0: Okay.
1: So we harness waste products into very valuable products.
0: Okay.
1: We started off in late 2022. Mm-hmm. By then, we're all students from the University for Development Studies, Tamale. From them, we set out as a team to see how we could utilize waste products in Ghana. And as at then, research showed in every year over 4 million metric tons of banana and plantain waste goes as waste after the harvesting season. So we're initially just looking for ways to harness these waste resources. So during one of our market researches, we went to a community called Balai, where we found young girls who are supposed to be in school, but most of the times they are always roaming around the community. Upon inquiry, we realized that these young girls did not have access to menstrual pads.
0: Okay.
1: So that's where we worked on a whole lot of research through the ages up to 2024.
0: Mm-hmm.
1: We're able to make biodegradable, eco-friendly, and affordable menstrual pads from banana and plantain fiber. Mm-hmm. So at Kodu Technology, we make sanitary pads from banana and plantain fiber.
0: Mm. I see. And how impactful has that been in the lives of the young girls in this community?
1: It's been quite impactful in a sense that most of these girls in our local setting, they are stigmatized when they are in their periods. And matters and topics related to menstrual health is often one that it's seen to be quite sensitive.
0: Okay.
1: And it's just now that we really voice out these matters. So, aside providing sanitary pads, we saw the need to actually educate young girls. We saw the need to actually have inclusivity with the male child too. So, we do education. Alongside education, we also sell our products.
0: Okay.
1: One unique feature of our product is that we also take into consideration the Ghanaian woman, the African woman. Most of the standards that are being used from these foreign sanitary pads are standards from European countries.
0: Mm-hmm.
1: So you tend to find the width, the length quite shorter, and we do not actually meet the needs. 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
1: Increase dignity and we increase accessibility. One very good initiative from our end is our CSR of donating a pad after every 10 packs being sold to the rural young girl.
0: Okay. All right. Let me go to Chinwendu Nweke. She is a founder and CEO of Bridge Merchant Enterprise. Okay. What do you do?
4: Hi. So my name is Chinwendu Nweke and I'm the founder and CEO of Bridge Merchant Enterprise. We are an agri-tech company in Nigeria and we're working with smallholder farmers to reduce post-harvest loss by giving them access to markets and also storage facilities. So we started in 2020 officially. But in 2019, I had the privilege of being in a very rural community at the border between Nigeria and Cameroon. And I noticed that a whole lot of people in those communities were farmers, but then they had high debts. They had farm produce to sell. They didn't have the access to take that to the market, because the journey from that particular rural community to an urban city where they could sell their produce was like a 6-hour to 8-hour drive. And most of them were not willing to take that journey to sell. So what I did after that was I first of all started with market access, giving market access to people in this community, help them off take the produce, and then connect them to a more structured market. So far, we actually have worked with 10,000 smallholder farmers. But there's something very interesting that we're also doing. So aside from us helping them connect to markets, we have noticed that there's a very high level of unemployment in these rural communities. And a lot could be done with the smartphone. So we developed an application where people in these rural communities can register as an agent, onboard farmers, and after they're done onboarding farmers, help us with aggregation. We've moved from just market access to now providing storage facilities in these rural communities to shorten logistic time for them, and also make sure that the produce are being stored in the healthiest condition and actually delivered in the healthiest condition.
0: Let me also now go to Ikao Robinson. He's a co-founder and CTO for Hebron Farm Limited. What do you also do?
2: All right. Thank you. So, yeah, my name is Ikao Robinson Osonyeme, and the name of my company is Hebron Farm Limited. I'm from Nigeria. And basically what Hebron do is that we are an agri-tech company and a financial inclusion startup that actually provide we build a credit scoring system for farmers so as to enable them access finance, markets, and economic opportunity. So we noticed that majority of the farmers in Nigeria, smallholder farmers especially, they have the land, they have the experience, they also have access to market most of the time, although most of them don't have access to market, which we actually provide access to market for them. But we noticed that anytime they try to access finance from financial institutions, they get a rejection because the banks or the lenders don't trust them or the data they provide. So what we did and saw there was that we saw that this was a major problem that we can actually solve. So that's why we started up Hebron, whereby we built a platform called CoopScore. The platform actually helps gather farmers' productivity data and their repayment data so as to create a credit profile for them. That means so that in that credit profile, they can see their credit score, their financial institution can see and say, oh, this farmer is bankable, and just to show their credit worthiness. So we started off in 2022, but as a commodity trading company, but right now we are transitioning into a fully digital infrastructure company for farmers.
0: And so, I mean, for all of you, how beneficial has Startup Discovery Africa been to you? I'll start with you.
4: Okay, so for me, it's been very, very enlightening. So having to work with experts who are very particular about product development. Now, when I talk about product development, there's a mindset of you knowing what you want to build, but how to get that idea to the stage where it meets a market fit and it gets to the hands of the people who actually need it is something the Startup Discovery is doing for us as beneficiaries. And we've had to work with experts, we've had to learn from our peers, because I'm also very keen on peer-to-peer learning. There are a whole lot of things that someone else has done and you don't have to repeat that mistake. So having just a very clear conversation with your peers, you would notice that there are a lot of things you could learn. And bringing great minds to one into a room and then setting us up with experts and ourselves has really helped us develop our platform in a way that it is also moving towards being more climate friendly.
0: Okay, and what about you, Dr. Lungi?
1: Our journey so far with Startup Discovery has been quite transformative. We are still an early stage business, still learning how to maneuver our way through the ecosystem. And we have quite an interesting novel product in our ecosystem. And so far, Startup Discovery has helped us so much in putting systems in place in the terms of product development and product design. And they're also helping us to ease and work better on our product to see how best we could meet our target users.
2: All right. So far, so good. I'll say it has been a lovely experience.
0: Okay. How long were you on the program? Or is that program, are you done?
2: No,
0: you're still on, right?
2: Okay. Still on the program.
0: Okay, so you finish this and I have another question.
2: Okay, so far, so good. We've been having an amazing time with Startup Discovery Africa in terms of our product dev and as well the business development tool as well. That means assessing partners for fundraising and also bringing like minds into the room that of founders get to meet my fellow brother here in Ghana doing the same thing too as well. And for us to actually learn from each other and actually bond and actually see how we can actually work together and also how to pitch our business out there properly. So, yeah.
0: What was the selection process like for you, Dr. Longhi?
1: Yeah, so the selection process, it was open to all to apply. Mm-hmm. But, I mean, just as any other program, they had concentrating areas. They are much more into sustainability and climate smart and climate friendly and sustainable businesses.
0: Okay.
1: So from the application process, we then go through interviews through which some of us are being sieved. Then they do due diligence. Then from that, those that make it or those that are suitable get qualified into a pre-incubator stage then to an accelerating stage.
0: Okay. Chinwendu, how was the experience for you, the selection process?
4: Okay, so I think it started off in Ghana.
0: Okay.
4: And we're like the first cohort in Nigeria.
0: Oh.
2: Yeah.
4: Right. So we didn't have to go through an incubation phase.
0: Okay.
4: Because our startups are not really at the very early stage anymore. So we just had interviews, and then we had a competition. After the competition, there was a selection. For the Nigerian competition, I was the first runner.
0: Oh.
4: And they selected businesses who were already at the stage for venture building.
0: Okay.
4: So it's possible you got to top 10. But then you're still quite early. So if you're still quite early, they would prefer you go through an incubation rather than the venture building. So where we are currently is at the venture building stage where you've shown traction, you actually have built something, and you're not just at a very, very early stage without traction. And that was why how we got on the...
0: What would you say is your key takeaway so far? You're not done, but what is the key takeaway for you so far?
2: Okay, so far, my key takeaway has been being able to structure my milestone and get to know what I should do in quarters. So setting KPIs and actually seeing, okay, if we can achieve this, then we can actually proceed to the next target. So far, so good. I've been able to gain more clarity on the business, be able to structure my business very well, like in terms of pitching and also in setting milestones that we can actually achieve. Yeah.
0: And Dr. Longhi, is there something you were doing that, you know, this time you've spent with Startup Discovery Africa has caused you to change? Was there something you were doing before that now you have changed because of this exposure you have had?
1: In my case, I wouldn't say change, I would say improved. Yes, because we are dealing in an area where we are working on really very high impact work. And our ways of tracking our impact matrices was quite scattered as at then. But through guidance, through monitoring, we've been able to record our impact very well. Aside that, data is very important and quite transformative. I think I'd like to share something on that. So when we started in the pilot stage, we were using standards that were generalized for the Europeans, and we took so much data, but how to actually process that and use it was quite problematic. When we came with them, we were able to readjust, and now our parts are ones that are actually explanative of the Ghanaian woman.
0: Okay. And you? What are some of the things you have improved so far, or some of the key learnings for you?
4: So, first of all, storytelling, right? So we had a storytelling session yesterday, and it was amazing. As startup founders, we are always very keen to want to say every single thing when we have so little time. Mm-hmm. So after the storytelling session, we were given the key things to say within just 1 minute. So, and after that session, I just noticed that I had improved so well in my storytelling. I could do an elevator pitch without actually just being scared of what to say or what I would miss while trying to talk to somebody. So I feel like I improved so well in my storytelling.
0: Mm. All right, we are getting ready to wrap up. So how many more months do you have to go to complete the program? If there's months or
4: I think it's a six-month program, and we're just in the first month.
0: We've just done the first month. Okay, all right. So you've got 5 more months to go. Is that it?
2: Yeah.
0: Okay. All right. Final words. I'll start with you, Ikao.
2: Okay. My final words, based on everything we've gotten so far from Startup Discovery Africa, I would say it has been an amazing experience so far. Meeting up with people coming to Ghana for the first time and getting to experience.
0: It's your first time in Ghana?
2: Yeah.
0: Are you loving it?
2: Ah, awesome.
0: You see, it's so calm, isn't it?
2: Yeah. So, getting to learn and grow my mind here in this particular environment, this beautiful place. Honestly, I would say it has been amazing, and a big shout out to Startup Discovery Africa for making that possible.
0: All right. Shimedu.
4: So I want to say a very big thank you to Startup Discovery Africa for the quality of sessions that we've had in the past 4 days. And to every single person out there building a startup, it's it can actually get hard, but you're not alone. There's a lot of persons facing those issues. And I strongly believe that for you to get to the next level of your startup, you actually have to face problems. So just see problems as a key to going to your next level, and I think you'll be good.
0: Dr. Longi.
1: Yeah, so for this particular week, I'd say I relearned a lot over the week because in a way, startups are rising in Ghana. But one of the problems I found is we are not being told of the actual truth of things that are happening on ground. Mm. And after we had a founder breakfast yesterday,
4: yeah,
1: really learned so much. And I hope I would get much more time and get the opportunity to actually speak on some of these things.
4: Okay.
1: And those that have made it up there should actually always be truthful and share a whole lot with us. Startup Africa, we really thank them for sharing in our vision with us.
4: Okay.
1: And in the coming months with Startup Africa, we hope to move into markets such as Accra because our products have not been heard of so much. So we hope in moving on to Accra, Kumasi, and the other regions.
0: All right. Okay. Thank you so much, lady and gentlemen, for joining me this morning here on The Morning Star. Dr. Longi Adam, founder, operations officer for Kodi Technology. Also, Chinwedu Nweke, founder and CEO, Bridge Merchant Enterprise. And Ikao Robinson, co-founder and CTO, Hebron Farm Limited. Thank you once again for joining us. We're grateful and we wish you the very best and enjoy Ghana as well. All right. It's still The Morning Star Hill, Star 103.5 FM. I'm going to get ready and bring you the weekly review segment. I quickly have to do some birthday celebrations. Or rather, you know what? I'll do it after.

0: getting ready to bring you the weekly review segment, but we have to quickly dash on social media and find out what is trending. Kwabnari Afe is here. Hey. I haven't seen someone who doesn't do so much, but always wants to be just a, that's a star boy, boy. That's so many. So Benedict is here. That's what you call him, Kwabnari Afe. Sorry. It'll take some getting used to it. To good, make it snappy. So before you, in case you intend to step out, you're updated. All right, Benedict, good morning.
1: Good morning.
0: How are you doing? It's a Friday. A lot of people are excited. What is trending on social media?
1: So now, you know how yesterday... I was giving you the premium gist.
0: Just about,
1: and we were all laughing.
0: Yeah.
1: I posted it on social media and stopped. People were like, wow.
0: You're getting fans.
1: Getting fans. Lots of fans. So today I brought you another premium gist.
0: Come on, tell me. Media. Tell me, give me the feeler. What's happening? What are people talking about?
1: Two guys with no name went to visit their brother at the police station who had been arrested.
0: Okay.
1: They brought him food.
0: Mm-hmm.
1: And in the food, there was stone in the food.
0: What food exactly did they
1: banku.
0: Take? Banku.
1: Yeah, it was banku.
0: So they took banku to the cell.
1: Yes.
0: And stone in the banku for
1: there
0: what?
1: Was stone in the banku. So people were surprised as to why is there a stone in the banku?
0: Yeah.
1: And the police arrested them.
0: Mm-hmm.
1: Now, why do you have a stone in your banku?
0: Banku? Yes.
1: The first comment from Nadole says, maybe that's how they eat their banku in their house.
0: Wow.
1: Saved by Jesus says, stones are not illegal and it's not a crime. So why are their faces posted? Waka Waka says, this one, the anchor officer on duty tonight in hair,
0: thinking, what exactly would the stone be used for?
1: Probably for prison break. If you've watched prison break, yes. Mr. D said, Michael Schofield never used stones, so we beg. Charles Guy says, so they wanted their brother to wound one police officer
0: and
1: escaped. And then man like Minya says, maybe it's a reminder to their brothers that they've reached rock bottom.
0: Charlie.
1: And Aigbe said, maybe he requested it so that he can use it to play Oware.
0: Ah, one stone.
1: In the cell. And the last comment from JD said, so right now, all the brothers reunite for the prison inside. Wow. So this is what was trending on X amidst other things. But this was
0: the premium one that you are bringing to me.
1: Yes.
0: Curious, why would they be sending a stone to the cell?
1: Maybe for prison break. They wanted their brothers to use it to woo one officer.
0: Yeah, I mean, because I'm thinking, what possibly, or there's a padlock that he, because if he's using the stone to hit the padlock,
1: the police officer
0: they will hear it.
1: And maybe they wanted him to use the police officer, they wanted him to use it to hit the police officer, which is also another crime, even
0: altogether.
1: So I don't know what
0: they
1: were up to.
0: But this is very fascinating in a way.
1: Or maybe they wanted the brother to know that he has hit rock bottom.
0: Maybe as one of them is saying.
1: So that's it for the
0: show. Thank you
1: today.
0: So much, Kwabnari Afe, the premium gist giver. Boy, we have a new star boy as star. It's not easy. Well, in the name of the stone, let's go to culture. They've got something for us.

0: culture in the background with One Stone. The back of the trend story that Kwabnari Afedit bring to us. Where would you put a stone in Banku? You won't give it to your brother. What is he supposed to use it for?
1: His turn.
0: People don't like peace. They want to see. Always looking for trouble. Well, it's time to bring you the weekly review segment. My guests are seated.
2: Pinky man throw one stone, and it bring a bad feeling to all wicked men.
0: What? Let's get into that.
2: Pinky man throw one.
0: As we delve into some of the topical issues of

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0: ameke wonye in watu wu ina chachai kejime keji wogbe wo ke wo banye. You understand? Don't worry, tomorrow I'll tell you Monday. Okay, let me just explain it. They say that you will not be able to jump over the pits. The pits dug, right? But we say that if that is the only path for us, we will do it. So in this part, so he says, "Akwa akabachwa wohi yafukelacha." So they come pretending that they are wiping away your sweat, but see, they are wiping away your glory. My guests are seated for the weekly review segment. I've been joined in the studio by Sharif Kantajeri. He is a member of the NDC's communication team. Also in the studio is Kwame Prempe. I don't know me. I want to change the surname every time he comes. I don't know. I think that there is someone called Kwame Prempe that is quite popular, right? So there are some names that are so used to, like the former Christian Council General Secretary, Reverend Opuni Frimpo. So I remember those days when we were talking about the Opuni trial. When you mention Opuni, then we add Frimpong to it. Because we were used to hearing Opuni Frimpong. So forgive me, Mr. Kwame Prempe. You see.
1: Under Jerry John Rowley.
0: You see.
2: That's ages ago.
0: Stone ages ago. Some of the names, you know, some of the names we grew up hearing for so long. Such that when you mention the first name, you can just add the same name to it. You understand?
2: Yeah. I get it.
0: Like Nana Konedu Ajiman Rawlings. Mm-hmm. When you hear Nana Konedu Ajiman, you are thinking that, oh, there's some Rawlings.
2: But there are
0: people,
2: there are people called
0: Nana Konedu Ajiman.
2: I understand.
0: So, gentlemen, you're welcome. I hope you're all doing well.
2: Thank you. Hey. Thank you.
0: By the way, gentlemen, you're welcome.
1: That was good. Fine. Yeah.
0: Good to have you in the studio. Yeah, and
1: losing the week steadily. Mm-hmm. Thank God.
0: How has your week been? Let me start with you, Kwame. How's your week been?
2: Oh, it's been okay. It's been good. Unfortunate about the floods and the rains, but for the rest, it's been good. As long as we are still alive and kicking.
0: Yeah. Once we are alive, we thank God. There's hope, right?
2: Yes, definitely.
0: And you, Sharif, how's the week been for you?
1: Quite exhausting, but
0: it's been exhausting.
1: Yeah, but we ought to manage.
0: Okay. Small.
1: Put our heads above the water and then
0: very necessary,
1: little by little.
0: Absolutely.
1: Yeah.
0: Okay, let's set the ball rolling. We'll start off with matters relating to the floods. Of course, you mentioned, Kwame mentioned it earlier.

0: we saw part of the capital being submerged by the floodwaters. Unfortunately, a building collapsed somewhere in Adenta. One person unfortunately lost her life. Four others were injured, but we are told that they are not in critical condition or life-threatening. They didn't leave with life-threatening injuries, so they are relatively in a safe zone. And we recorded some fire incidents around and all that, but we saw the plethora of social media posts and videos on social media showing, you know, people's homes, you know, being flooded, cars submerged, and all those things. It gets tiring talking about floods in Accra, because year in, year out, that's what we do. As to whether we are doing enough to address the problem is a question that I'd like to get some answers to from you. So, Kwame Prempeh, let me start with you. Are we doing enough with regard to flooding in the capital city?
1: Well, thank you, Una. Like I said, I mean, that is one of the things that made my week not so good. Right. If you look at the floods, the inconvenience that it's caused, the damage to property that it caused, the injuries, and unfortunately, the loss of life that it has caused. I mean, you can't help but being sad about it, you know. I have the opportunity to look into it, you know, just for my own consumption. And you see that the floods in Accra goes, I mean, as I could find online, goes back to 1930. So we are talking about almost 100 years, almost a century of issue that we have been, you know, struggling with, and it seems we have not been able to crack the code. I mean, a lot have been done, especially in the last, you know, 6-7 years, you know, since 2020, when the Garrett project, you know, started. A lot has been done. We've seen the Odor River has been, you know, it's been desilted, and I think the Paloma Nima, you know, drain is being worked on. So a lot has been done to reduce it, but you see that there's a lot that still needs to be done. And that was one of the reasons why in 2024, the government, you know, saw it fit to extend the Gari project, you know, and ask for request for additional financing to be able to get the work done, you know. So work is still in progress, though I've read reports here and there that some of the work has been delayed. So at least I'll call again on the government, you know, to fasten the project and ensure that the relief that the project will bring to Ghanaians, and especially to those of us in Accra, is felt as soon as possible. But now, you know, there's part of the issue where I think, like I said, this is a problem that we have been struggling with for almost a century. But NDC and especially President Mahama, you know, tends to politicize some of these issues when they were in opposition. And it is quite unfortunate that someone who was president when the worst flood disaster happened in Ghana, you know, June 3rd, 2015, you know, would make this a political issue. You know, if you all remember back in 2024, when there were flood, I think somewhere in May, he wrote a whole epistle blaming the government for not finding the solutions for this. You know, blaming the government for spending too much money. And that is the Garrett project that I mentioned. And that is the same project that he is now has inherited and continuing. And he has slowed down the pace. And we are now praying on him to fasten the pace. And he made it a point that he said, if he comes, he and his team are going to find... and this is explicit. This is not paraphrasing. He said he and his team are going to find engineering solution for the flood issues in Ghana. Now, I think about 2 or 3 days ago, I was hit by surprise to hear the president say that the flood issues in Accra is not an engineering matter.
0: This is largely in discipline.
1: Yes.
0: That's the
1: problem. So when did he find out this matter?
0: Mm.
1: because he was explicit in 2024 that he is going to find an engineering solution. And the government at that particular moment were not doing enough when it comes to engineering, finding engineering solutions. And he promised that he is going to find an engineering solution. You see, there's a lot. You see, that is when I listen to NDC, the president, the ministers, it seems they seem to think they are still in opposition days. Mm. They seem to think somebody else is responsible for managing the affairs of the country. I don't think they have woken up to the fact that everything is now in their hands. They have woken up to the fact that whatever they told Ghanaians, Ghanaians believe them. And that is why Ghanaians handed power over to them to control affairs of the nation. And it seems that everything, you know, all the things that we are going to discuss today, every single thing that we are going to discuss today, you know, almost all, you will see that when they were in opposition, they were singing a different tune. And now that they are back at the helm of affairs, what they said in opposition seems to be lost on them. And for me, that is a dangerous thing that we as Ghanaians must fight against. Mm. We must hold politicians accountable for what they say and what they do. We should not allow politicians to say one thing in opposition and then come in government and say another thing. If you have come to government and you realize that you were wrong, at least I will say, okay, Ghanaians, what I said was not true. And I've now come to power. I've realized that the issues is different. Mm-hmm. At least if you start that way. But this arrogance of power and acting as if you never said anything like that and then changing the goalpost, for me, is disgusting. And I think Ghanaians should not take it. Hmm. Because we are going to discuss other issues and I'll bring these things up, what they said in opposition and what they are saying now. So if yesterday it was an engineering problem, what changed within 2 years? Now you are telling us it's indiscipline. He went on to say that we were wrong for building the capital in Accra, that we have built the capital in the ways of waterways.
0: Well, I mean, which is the fact is, Accra is a low-lying area.
1: That is,
0: and usually the water from the hilltop there, Kuiapin Ridge, gets here. And to have, you know, to know this and yes, still not structure it in such a way that we still have the water bodies
1: so
0: being in their pristine state.
1: So what is
0: one
1: that?
0: Government
1: so problem. What is that? If you know there are waterways,
0: yeah,
1: if you know that from the Kuiapin Mountains, when it rains, from the other side, from the, Makati Hills and that other side, when it rains, it pours down. And you have decided, you know, to build a settlement there. Mm-hmm. And you don't put proper measures in place. What is it? Is it also not an engineering issue?
0: And also an indiscipline issue.
1: I don't feel that. I mean, there are several issues why we have this flood every year. And like I said, it started back in, at least records.
0: Yes.
1: The records start back in 1930 that I could find. Right? So yeah, indiscipline is part of it. Nobody will discount that. Everybody who's worth their salt will add indiscipline. Right? The fact that we build anyhow, the fact that we don't adhere to the rules that we ourselves, you know, have put in place, that is clear. Mm-hmm. But it is also clear that there is also some engineering aspect to it. Mm-hmm. You know, the Garrett project is going to end up costing us $350 million. If there was no engineering problem, we wouldn't have started with that project.
0: In fact,
1: remember,
0: when the president, yes, came into office,
1: yes,
0: in March 2025,
1: mm-hmm,
0: he established a 7-member anti-flood task force.
1: Thank you.
0: To combat Ghana's persistent flooding challenges.
1: Thank you.
0: You know, the task force was chaired, I don't know if it's still in force, that task force was, mm-hmm, chaired by Mr. Stanislav Jose Dogbe, Deputy, mm-hmm, Chief of Staff in charge, mm-hmm, of operations at the
1: Wonderful.
0: President. Other members include Mr. Kenneth Gilbert Ejide as the Minister for Water Resources, Works and Housing, Mr. Ibrahim Ahmed Ibrahim as the Minister for Local Government,
1: Solidity
0: and Religious Affairs. There's also the Deputy Commissioner of Police, DCOP Abdul Osman, mm, Razak. There's National Security Coordinator, Mr. Teddy Addy, Deputy Director General of the National Disaster Management Organization, ADMO, and Madam Marietta Brew Apia Opong, Legal Counsel to the President and the Secretary, to the task force. And, you know, as part of its field operations, the Anti-Flight Task Force conducted an aerial reconnaissance mission on Wednesday.
1: It was a nice helicopter ride.
0: Assess flood-prone areas and gather critical data to prevent future disasters. All right, and the inspection covered key locations including Weja, Sakumono Ramsar sites, and the Tema fishing harbour. So after the aerial survey, Mr. Stanislav Dogbe announced that the government will enforce stricter flood prevention measures. And he disclosed that the 48 engineers regiment of the Ghana Armed Forces, in collaboration with local government authorities, will immediately commence desilting of major drains to improve water flow and mitigate flood risk. And additionally, a road reconnaissance survey will be undertaken to assess the impacts of poor drainage systems of flooding in the country. So it goes on and on. This was in 2025. So ideally, this task force was supposed to look into the perennial flooding within the capital especially, and then, you know, the country as a whole, and then, you know, propose solutions and stuff like that.
1: And, you know, I was pointing to the fact that
0: speaks to engineering solutions.
1: Exactly. I mean, there has to be an engineering solution to what we have gotten ourselves into. Right. Now, I think around 2013 or 2014 thereabout, I'm not sure of the exact date. Right. There was a project that the then government, also under President Mahama, wanted to start. It was called the Konti project.
0: Yes.
1: Right. I think that was going to cost.
0: Isn't it similar to the Garrett?
1: I'm building the story. Right. And I think that one was supposed to cost, I'm not sure, but I'm just excess of $600 million thereabout. I'm not sure. We can get the figures later when I'm done speaking. But so as far as back then, there was a need for an engineering solution as well. And I should admit, that project was not just an engineering. There's also a bit of sensitization. There's also a bit of, you know, moving people to the right places.
0: Yes.
1: Right. It's a broad project. Now, that project did not see the day of light. Right. And maybe if that had happened, we could have prevented the June 3rd. But whatever the case, it did not happen. Right. So as far back as his first term, there was a need for an engineering solution. Right. And then it didn't happen. June 3rd happened. We got back on the table and then we were able to put together a document together with the World Bank, and we came with the Garrett project. Along the line, when the Garrett project started, we realized that, you know, the problem is bigger, or the solution must be bigger than just what they have, you know, put on paper. So then they went back to the table, increased, added 2 years to the project, and then added around 150 million your funding to the project. So there has always been an engineering part of the problem. Because whether you like it or not, we are where we are now.
0: But when the president says it's an indiscipline problem, I mean, how about you see it this way? Indiscipline across board.
1: So
0: from the citizenry, from the enforcers, from engineering, everything. So across borders has been indiscipline. Because if someone is building in a waterway, there's an assembly, right? That is supposed to ensure that doesn't happen.
1: I agree.
0: If they have discipline,
1: there are several causes of the flood.
0: Yes.
1: Indiscipline is one major part of it.
0: So we shouldn't limit it to
1: Yeah, exactly. The point I'm making is, in opposition, when you explicitly focus
0: on
1: the failures of the government then, on engineering solutions. And then when you are a government, you are disputing the fact that engineering is also part of it, and only focusing on indiscipline, taking the responsibility of you as president. Whilst back then, you were putting all the responsibility on the flood, on the president back then.
0: Okay.
1: That is hypocrisy.
0: So that,
1: that is the point that I'm trying to make. There are several causes of the issue. That one I don't dispute.
0: Okay.
1: Right. And the indiscipline is not only where we build.
0: Yes.
1: It's also where we throw our refuse.
0: Absolutely.
1: Indiscriminately, you know, throwing it everywhere. Dumping. I mean, I've heard a story where they found a fridge, a whole fridge.
0: People throw car tires.
1: They throw everything.
0: Television sets.
1: Yes. So that part is there, definitely. And the part of the project was also the sensitization and education. But you can't defeat the fact that engineering is also part of it.
0: Okay. All right.
1: Whilst you made it a point, the only point, and blame the government, the president back then. Now you are in the seat, and you want to take yourself out of the equation and only blame the citizens. That is hypocrisy.
0: Okay.
1: And now, that is what they are doing on every issue.
0: Okay. So I think you made your point forcefully on this one. Let me hear from Sharif in this from this point as well.
2: So
0: you've heard from Kwame Prempeh. He argues that, look, now in government, the president is shifting blame. He's trying to, you know, center majority of Accra's flooding problem on indiscipline. When in opposition, he, you know, faulted the government for, you know, not addressing the issue head on.
2: Okay, now so once again, good morning to you and to your cherished viewers and listeners all across the globe. To begin with, let me first of all say a word of condolence to the family of the young man that lost his life as a result of
0: the building collapse.
2: Yes.
0: Okay, it was a woman.
2: Yes.
0: It was a woman, the lady.
2: So let me first of all say a word of condolence to the family. And now I thought for once we could have a very nationalistic conversation relative to this issue of perennial flooding in Accra. But to my utter dismay, my brother decided to begin with the usual everyday politicking. And that's quite unfortunate anyway, but for a second, I have to understand him because I didn't need to build a certain level of conversation that would appeal to the emotions of and sensitivities of Ghanaians towards probably getting them back into power. But sometimes let's think nation first. Let's think nation first. Now, just to respond quickly to him before I continue. I want to make it on record that President Mahama is 101% right for indicating on the global stage that our problem on the perennial flooding is not one of engineering, but one that relates to indiscipline. I think if we get the engineering aspect, I say so because even if we get the engineering aspect of the problem wrong and we are disciplined, we would still make headway. Because it will be our indiscipline that will result in us getting a solution or proffering a solution that would involve some level of engineering. And so if we are even disciplined in the first place, and we do not build houses on waterways, and we do not throw refuse indiscriminately, and abide by all the other tenets and principles that will help us to live in a flood-free Accra, we would not even require any engineering solution.
0: Okay, but why do we sometimes talk as though the state is powerless, and that the state can't do anything about people building in waterways? When people start building in waterways, there are assemblies that see it happen. When people dump waste where they are not supposed to, the assemblies see it happen. So it's not as though the state does not have the power to stop these things. They say what? Leadership is cause, right? Everything else is effect, isn't it?
2: Don't even struggle. That's why I said I began by saying we could have a very nationalistic conversation on this matter. Because you see, some way, somehow, you and I are the very people who would go and start the complaints anytime the whip is being cracked. Just very recently, you saw the Greater Accra Regional Minister move from one vicinity to the other, trying to ensure that some buildings that were built on waterways and unauthorized areas and
0: the Ramses site.
2: Yes. And what didn't we hear from our friends in opposition? Especially when, if any of those buildings belongs to anyone who probably is from the opposition, like say from MPP, there's a different level of conversation would spark. I get the point.
0: So that was stopping government from acting?
2: I'm not saying that is what is stopping government from acting. I'm putting the point that government, in its sensitivity to the issue, is already cracking the whip in one way or the other. But we ought to emphasize that we should intensify on the way and manner in which the whip is being cracked. But I'm also saying that we should not also lose sight of the fact that sometimes when it relates to certain category of people, some caliber of people, a different level of conversation would come to mar the entire process that would have inured to the benefit of the generality of Ghanaians. That's the point I'm trying to put across. But you see, when you bring the politics into this conversation, you would have to remind us of some of the things that happened in the past. We saw President Akufo-Addo in 2019 move to the Odona River with a very large display of an architectural drawing of a project that was intended to be executed towards reducing this flooding situation to its barest minimum. At the end of the day, over $45 million United States dollars was expended. But that project didn't see the light of the day. So I think we should rather focus on the angle of the conversation that will appeal to the sensitivity of we, the Ghanaian people, towards abiding by all the rules and regulations that are often set out for us with regards to issues of settlement planning, and so on and so forth. So that if anytime we are going to even acquire a parcel of land to build our homes, of course, we should do due diligence to ensure that the land we are acquiring is properly so-called, not on a waterway, and the houses we are going to build are going to be ones that will be suitable towards reducing the perennial flooding situations in Accra. Nah.
0: Okay, so I have a question. You know, you made reference to some, the Odo, and when President Akufo-Addo went there, you know, the illustration and everything, what it was going to be used for and all that. So, I mean, when President Mahama came into office, this committee was set up to look at the flooding, perennial flooding, and then how to fix it. What exactly did that committee do to prevent the flooding from occurring? How effective has this committee been?
2: If we listen to the Deputy Chief of Staff, who is chairman of the committee,
0: but he hasn't spoken since the floods came.
2: Yeah, so even after they did the reconnaissance survey, he indicated to the public that the report would be submitted to the engineering regiment of the Ghana Armed Forces, right? For them to decisively go into it and then proffer concrete solutions.
0: It's for been this, over for a year, hasn't it?
2: We run budget cycles.
0: This was in March.
2: Yes, now we run budget cycles.
0: Yes,
2: now we run budget cycles. And the fact that it's over a year does not necessarily mean government would not implement whatever the outcome of the committees.
0: Okay. Kindly wrap up in 2 minutes, then I can.
2: So I want to conclude by saying that look, we should open broadly for a conversation that would inure to the benefit of all of us with regards to this issue of flooding. We should try to, as a matter of fact, go back to the drawing board to ask ourselves the question whether the type of houses we are even building in this day and age are ones that would be suitable for a low-lying area like Accra.
0: Okay.
2: That we cannot take it away. Now, it's very funny.
0: Got 2 minutes.
2: Yes, it's very funny for us to even come to the conversation and even realize that even these days in Accra, areas that are secured for modern buildings, estate communities, gated communities for that matter, are even flooding.
0: Yeah.
2: So the question becomes that what at all are we getting wrong?
0: Okay.
2: That's why I'm saying
0: that's why the committee was
2: We need to find those answers.
0: That committee should find
2: have a broader conversation on the entire matter.
0: Okay.
2: So that at the end of the day, whatever policy government is going to implement with regard so that towards reducing the flooding situation in Accra would be one that would be embraced by
0: everyone,
2: all Ghanaians.
0: Okay, thank you very much. Let me go to Mr. Jantua this one. Mr. Jantua, good morning to you.
3: Good
0: I hope
3: morning.
0: You're well.
3: I'm breathing.
0: Good to have you in the studio. I mean, it's exhausting talking about flooding in Accra, because every year we lament and solutions are thrown in the air. I don't know whether it's ever implemented, but we come back talking about the same old thing. Specifically in this particular case, the president set up a committee in March 2025. The committee's work was simple, was to ensure that we don't have these issues of flooding, you know, on our hands from time to time. What are we not getting right? What's the problem?
3: If you and I could, good morning to my brothers, good morning to our listeners. If you and I could pinpoint what the problem is, we would have solved the problem. But remember, one of the major, major, major things about Accra is the fact that it's low-lying. And because it's low-lying, there is a mix, a cocktail of issues that we need to be able to address. And remember, since 1935 to date, Accra has flooded. It's not going to stop. Even when we find the solutions, it's not going to stop. What is going to happen is it could minimize. Now, when you look at the cocktail of issues, we're talking about poor drainage and blocked drains. You're talking about building on waterways and floodplains. We're talking about urbanization and concrete everywhere. We're talking about deforestation and soil degradation. We're talking about climate change and heavier rains. We're talking external factors. What are some of these external factors? Spillage, Weja, Akosombo. It's all water. And most important of all, we're talking about weak enforcement. This is a cocktail of issues that we need to sit and see how best we can straighten it. And I do agree, flooding is not a political issue that we should take into the realms of politics. Because if an area floods, there's CPP there, there's MPP there, there's NDC there, it could affect any supporter of any of these parties, which goes to tell you that it's a national issue that we need to do what? Be able to address. Sanitation. Sanitation is bad in Accra. The human discipline is a challenge. The fact that politicians will attach their own personal interest to things like tax force and all that kind of thing creates a challenge. Education of our young children with regards to flooding is a problem. Because when you're a child and things are taught to you in class, you grow with it, it becomes part and parcel of you. So we should be able to find ways of doing what? Of tackling the problem. You take a place like West Legon. West Legon is clay. The soil there is clay. And it is difficult for water to be absorbed. So what do? You can bring a policy to say that in this area where flooding is very difficult to control, if you're going to build a house in that area, build it on stilts. And then once you build it on stilts, make sure that underneath the stilts, you have good drainage, good gutters directing the water properly. We bring out the policies, and what happens? We just talk about it and absolutely nothing happens. Has your house flooded before? Kwame, has your house flooded before?
4: Unfortunately, no.
3: Has your house flooded?
4: Has your house flooded before?
3: My house has flooded three times. But I've gotten to the decision that I don't need furniture in my sitting room anymore.
4: Well, you have to change it every year.
3: Look, the first one, it destroyed everything. Mm-hmm. Second one, it destroyed everything. So what's the use? Yeah. So I don't need furniture in my sitting room anymore. Rather, I put in measures. And even that, sometimes water seeps through. This small rain that happened
0: on Wednesday,
3: my entire garage was flooded.
0: Whoa.
3: So we need to be able to sit and decide what we need to do about this plan. And for me, I keep saying it. We need a national development plan. Hang on. A national development plan that talks about spatial planning. Look at Tema. Tema is, if you're looking at a city that is planned, it's Tema. Isn't Tema flooding?
0: Portions.
3: Yes. Why? Human nature. And really and truly, we should be advancing with the years as the weather gets worse.
0: Yeah.
3: When people, when they build roads, what do they find? What do you find? We still build narrow gutters. Yeah. The challenge, and this started from Kwame Nkrumah's time, the challenge with Circle and all those surrounding areas flooding, is the fact that from Nkrumah's time, and Nkrumah himself wasn't able to finish it, was the Nima drain. That Nima drain was supposed to do what? Carry water into the Odo. It hasn't been able to be finished. When the MPP...
0: Is it the one by Paloma?
3: Yes.
0: Yeah.
3: When MPP came, they started it, they continued it, but ran out of money.
0: Yeah.
3: If that drain is... abandoned. Yes, if that drain is done, it could solve a lot of the problems. Apart from that, the catchment areas of water coming from the mountains have all been subsumed by
0: settlements.
3: And let me ask, you see near President Kufuor's house,
0: mm-hmm.
3: those supposed three buildings that they say are the tallest buildings in Accra. Is that not a catchment area for water?
0: It is.
3: Yes, it is. Wow. For water coming from the mountains. It's a catchment area. What has happened there? We've turned it into concrete. People's own houses, when they build, I mean, I decided my house, I would not put pavement in my driveway so that water can be absorbed. The added problem of even clay. So I go and put concrete there. I make matters worse. People's houses, pavement. So you ask the question, when people are building, where are the building inspectors? Those who are supposed to supervise. I hope with what the government is trying to do, they don't say some big man has built a house in the waterway so they can't demolish his house. They don't say this person is part of the party so they can't demolish his house. If it is President Mahama who has got a relative who has built a house in the motorway, or in a what do you call it way, and he goes to tell President Mahama they're breaking my house down. President Mahama should break the house down because it's against policy.
0: You know, that also said that, yes, we get it that, yes, we need to be pulling down buildings on waterways. But how about we start with the basics? The basics being desilting our drains. Most of our drains are choked with waste, silt, even chippings from our roads.
3: Desilting does not happen once. Yes. It's not an event.
0: How about we keep doing
3: It's not an event. It all boils down to money.
0: Mm.
3: And some of these things we talk about, the regional minister, she's listed a whole lot of things they are going to do.
0: Mm.
3: Was the Minister of Finance sitting next to her?
0: No.
3: Was somebody, the Minister of Finance, saying, this is what the minister wants to do. We have voted X amount of money for it to happen. And you know what happens? You come and you talk, you say all these things. You realize that talk is cheap if you don't see results.
0: Mm-hmm.
3: And Ghanaians need to see results. I was on TV3,
0: yeah.
3: And someone there indicated that we need to move the capital city from Accra to a higher ground.
0: Mm.
3: So I gave the example of Holland. Is it not below seawater? So it's got to do with what? Engineering.
0: True.
3: And then two, making sure that all the other capital cities are developed equally. So that you don't get urbanization, urbanization. The north, for instance, you need a development plan for the north to develop the north well. Because one thing about the north is water. water is gold there, but additionally, it opens up the north into the sub-region. So we need to be able to develop areas so that if you want to open a Star FM in the north, and you want Kwame Jantua to go there, I won't say, there are no this thing there. So when I go, hotel car, sleep car, I may not get a good one. But I'm prepared to go because the place is equally developed. Because urbanization is also part of the challenge of Accra, where people have to sleep in shanty towns, in kiosks. And when these rains happen, you should see the people who sleep in kiosks. You are comfortable in your house, but the people who sleep in kiosks, they are Ghanaians, and boy, they go through hell.
0: Okay.
3: So it's a question for me of planning. It's a question of enforcement of policy. It's a question of voting money towards flooding challenges. Because Accra is not going to stop flooding. And climatic change is doing what? Increasing the rainfall. And we should be able to have policies where we do what? We harvest rainwater.
0: Okay.
3: There are so many things we can do to help minimize flooding. But if the, what you call it, is not there, the determination is not there, and the rhetoric is politics, then unfortunately, we will be chasing our tails and come back to the same thing. And I realize something. Eh? Do you know that a lot of the disasters that have happened in Ghana have happened on a Wednesday?
0: That's true.
3: Google it. A lot of them have
0: happened. May 9 was a Wednesday.
3: Yes. All happened.
0: June 3 was Wednesday.
3: All happened on a Wednesday. There must be some spiritual effect there.
0: So
3: yes, on a Wednesday. The helicopter crash was on a Wednesday.
0: August
3: 6th. Yes, Wednesday.
0: Oh, interesting. Anyway, I guess we've exhausted the flooding issue.
1: I want to just a small...
0: In 2 minutes.
1: You know, and I'm glad, Mr. Jantua, you know, at least he took a bit of a window for what I was going to say, so I'll make it brief. Right. Wherever people have decided to settle, you cannot do away with engineering. Because wherever we are, we have to move. We have waste management that we have to do.
0: Mm-hmm.
1: Right. We have to build.
3: But Kwame, where are engineers? So,
1: I'll get there. You know, unfortunately, or fortunately, I'm an aerospace engineer, so I can give you answers to.
3: Yeah, but you're an engineer. Where are your colleagues?
1: But the colleagues are there. But you mentioned
3: so what's
1: something.
3: Happening?
1: But you mentioned something that is very, very critical. Money. Very, very critical. You see, yes, this is a national issue. I get that, and that is why when MPP was in power, we focused on finding solutions to this problem. And there were two projects. There was also another project as part of the, you know, the Garrett War. That was solely sponsored by the government of Ghana. Right. That was also done. I think there was about, if I'm not mistaken, let me see if I can get the number for you. You know, between 2018 and 2023, there was about 450 million cedis that was spent on that project, the silting and all that. Right. So we find solution to it. We did not blame the citizens. Because at the end of the day, it's a national problem. Yes, but that is why we have also appointed and elected leaders to be able to help us solve our problems.
0: Right.
1: And enforcement is one of the issues. And who's to enforce the laws?
0: Enforcement over the years has been lethargic. It's been
3: everywhere.
0: In everything we do. It's not limited to one government. It's been successful.
1: I don't dispute
0: if enforcement had been...
1: I don't dispute that.
0: Properly done. If we're doing that, we'll not be here.
3: Hawkers on payment. Didn't we?
0: We watched them.
3: Then we brought them back.
0: Yeah,
3: both parties.
0: Yes, and both. The challenge is that most often the governments, I mean, by the two major political parties, fail to enforce because they think it will have
3: an effect
0: on their electoral
1: There's one thing I will say. Unfortunately, we elect people from ourselves. We don't elect people from outside.
0: Mm-hmm.
1: Right. So if the government feels that they will lose votes because of this and that.
0: But you see, it relies on us. Sometimes you need to bite the bullet.
3: Yes.
0: A few need to suffer for the majority to gain.
1: Of course.
0: Yes. But the thing is,
1: that is what I'm saying, under the MPP, serious projects were started, were initiated. And that has been confirmed by Mr. Jantua.
0: Let's make
1: you know, the Paloma Nima has been halted. Why?
3: No money.
1: A very important.
3: No money. It started in Krumah's time. In Krumah started it.
1: No.
0: This gentleman.
1: It was initiated.
0: So, see, this gentleman was there to do a check on that construction. It didn't halt in 2025, did it? Did it halt in 2025 last year?
3: Oh, 2016 or so.
0: Or 2024.
1: No, when did this project started in 2020.
0: Yeah, it halted in 2024. That's when it was halted. It didn't halt.
3: Lack of money.
1: So the previous government started it.
0: Yes.
1: Right.
0: It halted under them before they left.
1: And due to the DDEP, a lot of projects were halted.
0: Exactly.
1: Right. But what I'm saying is that we have to prioritize.
0: Okay.
1: Now we are building 261 markets that we call 24-hour market.
0: Okay.
1: If you come to Adenta, we have a market in Adenta which is 50% occupied. If you go there now, yet a site has been demarcated, go and build a 24-hour.
0: Okay, so you're saying the government is not prioritizing.
1: Exactly.
0: Okay, let's make progress. I think we have exhausted this matter fully. Let's talk about the Human Sexual Rights and Family Values Bill. So last week, Friday, the bill was passed. Then subsequently, we heard the speaker say that he was surprised at how quickly it passed. And then he had given some instructions. He thought that it would be consideration. And because it's a Friday, a lot of people, you know, will be wanting to go home early and attend to their constituents. So he figured perhaps the passage would have happened on a Monday. But clearly, that passage went through. And then subsequently, when the House sat on Monday, on Tuesday, he addressed the House. And he appealed to the members to consider taking the bill back to the consideration stage for reconsideration and subsequent passage. But clearly, we've heard the majority leader say that he doesn't think that there's anything that needs to be done in relation to this matter. So, at least it's been passed. The minority says that this is a watered-down version, and they want the 2024 bill to be passed. And not this one. That's, as Reverend Intim Fojo says, rather promotes LGBTQI plus activities. Some say the government is flip-flopping on this matter, among others. Sherif, what's happening?
2: I think if there is anyone that is flip-flopping on this matter, then of course I think it should be the current minority.
0: Really?
2: Yes. And I say so with so many reasons. First of all, the current minority led the charge when they were in power. They got the bill through all the stages, transmitted the bill to the president. Of course, once the executive secretary to the president receives the bill and acknowledges receipt of it, it is deemed that the president has received the bill. Under various bizarre circumstances, the bill was not passed. The president did not assent to the bill. Now, it is trite that upon the expiration of the 8th parliament, that bill also ceases to exist unless a new one is brought forth. And the minority are aware of this. So in the first place, Reverend John Intim Fojo and his colleagues are exhibiting a very hypocritic stand with that kind of posturing. Then secondly, President Akufo-Addo's some of the reasons adduced for their refusal to sign the bill are some of the issues that are being trashed by the bill in its current shape and form. You would see videos of the current minority leader when he was then majority leader. He granted so many interviews, highlighted several points, emphasizing on the unconstitutionality of certain portions of the bill in its previous form. And he drew a conclusion that if that bill was made to stand, it wouldn't stand the test of time and wouldn't serve its intended purpose. Unless those portions that related to the abuse of human rights were worked on. That was their position. Now, what has changed? That's the bigger question. Now,
0: the minority leader says, let's pass the one that was passed in 2024.
2: So now the minority leader wants to swallow back his own saliva, because he was the very person who intimated that certain portions were unconstitutional, certain portions were at the detriment of or the violation of the our human rights. Now, what has changed? Then, now, members of the minority are part of the Constitutional and Legal Affairs Committee in Parliament. They sat there with members of the majority to couch the bill in its current form.
0: Well, the minority on the committee say they didn't propose any amendments.
2: Well, now, but they didn't also oppose any amendment. Wow. Because they sat there, and nowhere has it been mentioned that the bill was passed by majority decision at that committee.
0: And that's what the speaker was seeking to address. He said that the minority said it wasn't a unanimous decision for that bill to pass, and that, I mean, it wasn't a unanimous decision with regard to the report. That's why the speaker said, because
2: until
0: of the nature,
2: and unless they are able to adduce evidence to tell us that at the committee level, Honorable Member A, B, C voted in favor, Honorable Member C, D, E voted against, we are made to believe that the bill in its current form was not passed by majority decision at the committee stage.
0: The minority has disagreed with that vehemence. That's why.
2: Where is their evidence? Where lies their evidence?
0: That's why the speaker wants.
2: Now, where is their evidence? Where is their evidence? Mm-hmm. He who alleges must prove.
0: Okay.
2: Then now, let's move forward. Now, they sat in the house for all the readings. They participated in all the readings. They participated in all the consideration stages and all the others. Now, only for the bill to be passed, for them to run out to the cameras to start granting interviews. Why couldn't they make their complaints known? Why couldn't they make their complaints known? Rather than for them allow the bill to go through, then they ran to your cameras to start laying these kind of complaints. So for me, I see it to be the highest level of hypocrisy on the part of the minority.
0: So you don't agree that your government is flip-flopping on this whole...
2: I earlier on indicated to you that if there should be anyone flip-flopping with regards to this, the matter of this bill, then of course it should be the minority. And I'm giving you my reasons for saying that.
0: I think that...
2: Now, is it that the minority wanted... Let me just land over here. Is it that the minority wanted us to pass the bill without giving certain level of exemption to journalists, as has been done in its current form? Mm-hmm. Is it that they did not want us to give some level of exemption to lawyers who would be taking up persons charged with crimes related to LGBT? Is it that they didn't want us to give some level of exemption to the representation of the people, for that matter, the honorable members of parliament? I mean, I think their cry is uncalled for. Look, they could have done better.
0: Okay. Mm. Kwame.
1: Nah.
0: Sheriff says that it is your side that is actually flip-flopping.
1: I really
0: minority leader, what he said then and what he's saying now.
1: In all honesty, I feel for Sheriff. You know,
0: why do you feel for him?
1: Because he has been sent to defend something that is undefendable. And he's trying all his best, you know, all the skills that he's learned, you know, to be able to try it. And it's just not working. Every discerning person listening to Sheriff this morning He's just not understanding whether he's making.
0: So you're now the spokesperson of.
5: Yeah, for the presenting people.
1: So
5: exactly.
1: you see now, for me, this is simple. Let MPP be hypocrites. Yes.
0: Probably would say that's why they were voted out.
1: Yes. So let MPP be hypocrites. Let even MPP be lovers of LGBTQ, because that's what they claim. To the point that Honorable Esla was told to be a lesbian in parliament because she was speaking against the then bill. So let MPP be hypocrites. Ghanaians have given you the chance. You said MPP should pass the law as it was. And Sam George even sat on TV and said the law is a wonderful law and that Kenya has come to Ghana and copied our law and going to pass it. And the only thing they are doing is changing the name Ghana to Kenya and changing dates. So you NDC did everything to malign the president that he doesn't want to sign because he has issues with the law, because whether he likes LGBTQ or because he doesn't want to lose fans from the international community. So that's why he didn't sign. And President Mahama, in his own wisdom, called religious leaders in Chile. We will say it Akukudama for Asofu Akukudama. Brought them together and promised them that when I come, I won't be like that hypocrite that is now your president. When I come, I'm going to take the bill away from being a private sponsor to make it a government sponsored and pass it as soon as possible, as is. That was the promise. You've been in power for 18 or 19 good months, and you are selling out these bullcrap stories.
0: No, but wait. If there were so many...
1: I'm getting there.
0: Including a minority.
1: I'm getting there.
0: Pointing to the various problematic areas in the bill.
1: I'm getting there.
0: And now those problematic areas have been taken out.
1: I'm getting there.
0: And it's a problem?
1: I'm getting there.
0: Okay.
1: I'm getting there. When MPP was pointing out those issues, when Honorable Esla was on floor of parliament trying to see some of the issues of this bill, and when she was being insulted as being lesbian, so Sheriff is now trying to tell me that NDC agreed with us. Is that what Sheriff is trying to tell me? So that's why now that they have the chance, they are going to do exactly as it says worse. So now that they have the chance, they are going to do exactly what MPP says should go out of the bill. Is that what Sheriff is trying to tell us today?
0: Well, because there's been general consensus about those aspects.
1: But what did they tell us when the consensus were being raised? That is a point that the minority is raising now. What were the NDC telling us when some people had reservations with the law? What were they telling us then? They use it as a political tool. They use it on campaign platforms. Not one person, not two person, the entire party. To the point that the current president, not only in Accra, also in Kumasi, called the religious people, religious leaders together. So for me, it's simple. If NDC is worth their salt, if there's any integrity in President Mahama, let MPP be liars. Prove that MPP people are hypocrites. We like it. And sign the bill that you promised that you will sign. It's that simple. So if MPP are hypocrites, no problem. What did you promise that you will sign? That is the point that we are making.
0: Okay.
1: And if you are going to go backtrack on your word, at least have the decency, the decency to tell Ghanaians that you were wrong. Have that common decency. Okay. You can't try and play politics with this and we get away with it. And that's what I'm saying. The first one, every issue that we are going to discuss today, NDC said something different in opposition. And now that they have the power to do what they have to do, they are now backtracking. And now they seem to now agree with MPP. They seem not to agree with MPP. So, Ghanaians, you are listening.
0: Okay.
1: 2028. NDC is telling you that whatever MPP was doing in the opposition was good.
0: Okay.
1: So, they're now going to do the same. So, bring MPP back for us to continue our work. Okay. Thank you, now.
0: Mr. Jantua.
3: This politics should stop. This politics should stop. LGBTQI is not a political issue. It's a national issue.
1: Everything is a
3: and we have to have consensus on it. LGBTQI is an individual's choice. You decide that you want to be a pufta and gay

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Wishing you a very happy birthday and a rewarding year ahead. Happy birthday, madam, the boss lady, CEO one. 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Enjoy your birthday, madam CEO, Miss Judith Ajobable. Have a wonderful celebration.

next one is going to Lois Appiah. Yes, Lois Appiah, today's your birthday. The message here says, your senior at the bar, Benjamin Ofori, wishes you a happy, happy birthday. Benjamin says that may you continue to grow and glow beautifully, as well as in wisdom and extreme wealth. Enjoy your birthday, Lois Appiah. Have a wonderful celebration. May the good Lord perfect everything that concerns you. And definitely have a ball today as you turn a year older. Raise your glasses and definitely celebrate. So Benjamin Ofori, the senior at the bar, says happy, happy birthday to you once again, Lois. Have a wonderful time.

Happy birthday to Mr. Isaac Tando. Yes, Mr. Isaac Tando, CEO of the Minerals Commission, Ghana. Your vision, integrity, and commitment have shaped the Minerals Commission to what it is today. 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We honor you. Enjoy your birthday, sir. Have a wonderful celebration.

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first year, happy birthday. Your birthday is on Saturday, 6th of June. 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May God bless you with a good health. With good health, yes, absolutely necessary. Favor and success in all that you do. Wishing you a year filled with happiness, new opportunities, and unforgettable moments. Have a wonderful celebration and an amazing year ahead. Happy birthday, my heartbeat, Mrs. Masha Nesre Nyame, Misre Nyame Hughes. Wow. Mrs. Masha Misre Nyame Hughes. Enjoy your birthday. And it's coming from Isaac Hughes and the children. Isaac Hughes, your husband, and the children, Zoe, Christian, and Nisi. Enjoy your birthday. Tomorrow, I'm sure it will be a swell time, right? You're going to have a good time. Have a wonderful one.

0: Last two. Says I the message here says,
1: it's my birthday, we're to celebrate.
0: To my awesome, beautiful heart of a friend, wishing her a happy, happy birthday. Her name is Dr. Emmeline Opoku of the Ridge Hospitals, specialist in wellness and preventive health. She is unique. 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Wow. Before the practical treatment sets in. Indeed, persons of a kind are not many in our health management space currently. It's my prayer that all her human-centered dreams come true. They come to pass promptly. Stay blessed, okay? And it's coming from Gustav, and it's going to you, Dr. Emmeline Opoku of the Ridge Hospital. Continue being amazing, Dr. Emmeline. We need more of you like that in the health space. 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

0: the last, my baby.
1: Some the last one. One day shall never end. The wish here is going to the former Attorney General and Minister of Justice, Godfred Yabo Adame. A massive happy birthday to you.
0: It's my birthday. We the give up that. Family and friends. Do
1: it's coming from
0: step out clean, brand new day, sunshine.
1: The staff.
0: Okay. Plenty music, DJ they play. Happiness for
1: God. Of okay. Dami and Partners, where Godfred Yabo Adame is a senior partner.
0: Make you understand.
1: Also, the wish is coming from the former Chief of Staff, Prima Akosua Opare, who is also celebrating her birthday today. Oh, what a wonderful time. Double blessings and double celebrations, right? Former Attorney General turning a year older, and also former Chief of Staff turning a year older. So, to Godfred Yabo Adame, former Attorney General and Minister of Justice, and former Chief of Staff, Frima Akosua Opare, a matriarch, one of a kind. All of you enjoy your birthdays. Your birthday. May God bless all of you. That will be it. Thank you all so much for your company. That will be it for the Morning Star. Thank you for indulging me to bring the birthday celebrations as well. God willing, Monday will be back with another edition. Birthdays have taken all my energy. Now I can't even breathe. Have a good time. My name is Nigel.

Hi there, good morning to you and welcome to the Star Business Brief here on Star 103.5 FM. Coming up this morning, a group of civil society organizations accused Ghana Health Service, CLB Nationwide, of failing to deliver despite receiving millions in payments. Also coming up, 100 residents of the Kulo traditional area in the East Gonja municipality staged a peaceful protest over delays in the Sawaba-Abromasi road project. And later on the international front, U.S. AI agent giant Anthropic calls for the ability to slow projection of artificial intelligence, warning that technology is nearing a point where it could develop without human input. The details coming up shortly. Please stay with me.

0: You're welcome once again to the Business Brief here on Star 103.5 FM. I am Obinewa Appiah. Now, a group of civil society organizations is accusing the Ghana Health Service and LCB, the company responsible for fumigating the country's ports, according to the group. Despite the payments of substantial amounts to LCB, the company has failed to fulfill its mandate. Here is Konkra Akoto, the convener, addressing the press. Take a listen.
1: Inadequate disinfection of vessels, cargo, containers, and port facilities may facilitate the introduction and transmission of infectious diseases. The company, LCB Worldwide, contracted to provide port disinfection services, are not on top of the job they are collecting millions of cedis for. The so-called disinfection service at Ghana ports are nowhere near best practices or set standards across the world, posing serious public health concerns. In the midst of this poor service delivery captured by our undercover team, you still see senior officials of GHS praising LCB Worldwide for their poor services. Our assessment has indeed revealed that Ghana Health Services has blatantly failed to enforce sanitary measures at our ports, weakening Ghana's first defense against cross-border health threats. Maybe Ghana Health Service is in a deal-cutting agenda with its partner, the LCB Worldwide, hence their inability to crack the whip.
0: Now, away from that, the Chief Executive Officer of Telesil Ghana, Patricia Obonai, says the company has planted 43,000 trees so far as part of its annual target of 10,000 trees to support biodiversity and help combat climate change. She made the remarks after leading 230 staff members in a tree planting exercise at the Chipa Forest Reserve in the Shai Osudoku district of the Greater Accra region to mark World Environment Day. The exercise brought together 230 volunteer staff of Telesil Ghana, 20 pupils from the Shai Osudoku district, and officials of the Forestry Commission. Here is Telesil Ghana CEO Patricia Obonai speaking.
2: As Telesil Ghana, we believe that the connectivity that we deliver should not be at the expense of the environment. And so every year we step out, we go into different forest reserves, and we contribute to the tree planting. We have so far planted a total of 43,000. Doing business is not just about profit. It's about driving purpose and making impacts, contributing to the same community where you derive your profit from. And so for us, if you want to associated with a brand that believes in purpose, then it is telling.
0: Meanwhile, manager of the Tema District of the Forestry Commission, Lynn Dancer, warned against sand winning and firewood collection in forest reserves, cautioning that offenders will face the law.
3: Chipa Forest Reserve is a reserve that is degraded, and it's in the Tema Forest District. And this degradation is caused by illegal felling of firewood as well as sand winning. We have our laws that are against harvesting illegally firewood, to be precise, and also winning sand. These are factors that degrade the reserve, and so we don't take it lightly on people that are culpable.
0: Now, on the international front, Anthropic co-founder Jack Clark has called for the ability to slow progression of artificial intelligence, warning that the technology is nearing a point where it could develop without human input. He stressed that people, through government policy, need to control of AI systems, which will only get more powerful and have broader impact on society. Already, Anthropic's popular chatbot Claude is operating on code of which 80% of the system wrote itself. Getting to 100% is possible within 2 years, the company says.

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I am Obinewa Appiah. Good morning.

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1: 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Who is shaping the narrative?
2: We are.
1: Who is challenging the norm?
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1: There are no filters. 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Just real conversations.
2: The next generation is in the room. Unapologetic and sometimes unconventional, but always bold. 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

0: It's 26 minutes gone past over the hour. This may be the unusual voice you should hear around this time. But see, that is the dynamism of the EIB network. My name is Foster Ago, your sugar man. We've been intentional about giving you lots of music. It's Friday after all. And wherever you are, and when it comes to the stock taking for the week, there's something to smile about. Well, it doesn't necessarily mean you've always got to count in the numbers and raking in the profits. Sometimes it's just the smiles we leave on the faces of our customers, our business partners, and to mankind in general. How are we wrapping up the week today? A brand new month, a beautiful weekend beckoning, and we hope you're putting it all together. It's been an amazing ride from morning till now, and we are glad you chose us to be company to you. We also appreciate your company. This is The Zone. Call it the internal topsy-turvy. Amishika is going to bring you the star drive, hopefully. Now, let me tell you about CompuGhana Gold Rush. Yes, Gold Rush season is here. The World Cup fever is on and everyone is getting excited. CompuGhana says the match shouldn't just be on the pitch. No, sometimes you can just bring it home in your living room, in your bedroom. Bring the pitch home. Bring the fever home. World Cup season. And now we are counting down the days to the World Cup. Ghana's Black Stars arrive in the USA in grand style. 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It is your mid-morning goodness with DJ Master J in the mix.
1: Oh, you know, man, I'm too bad.
0: Very nostalgic. We get to do this again. So you are there. Feel free to send us what thoughts are on your mind. It's Friday. You can request a song or two. You want to reach out to someone out there. We've got some birthday to shout as well. But for me, and I know for you, the high point of today's show will be a conversation with His Excellency, King Kwesi Tshiedakwa. I'm going to have him on the phone, and there's been a hint of some festival of some sorts that's going to take place on our shores. And knowing what Kwesi Tshiedakwa is and who he is for Ghana, so far as diplomacy is concerned, and in connection with the Caribbean. It's Friday. The energy is high. We're bringing you a guest. His influence, his legacy, he's a colossal when it comes to this industry. Joining us today on the phone, His Excellency King Kwesi Tshiedakwa. And we affectionately call him KKD. Yes, he's a master communicator, a cultural diplomat, and it goes on and on. We're trying to raise him on the phone and find out what's going on, or what will be happening here in Ghana in a short time to come.

And time check 7:34, going past up of the hour, Friday edition of The Zone with me, Foster Ago, your sugar man. And just like I told you, joining us today on the show is His Excellency King Kwesi Che Dakwa, affectionately known as KKD. And I told you earlier, he's a master communicator, a cultural diplomat, a media icon, business strategist, and it goes on and on. You can call him a bridge builder extraordinaire. Now, from transforming Ghana's media landscape and championing creative talent to promoting investment, strengthening international partnership, and advancing cultural diplomacy between Ghana and the Caribbean nations, KKD, as we are calling him, has spent decades shaping conversations, building brands, and of course, connecting people. He's a trusted voice in cultural, business, diplomacy, and national development, and he continues to inspire us through his vision, his eloquence, ladies and gentlemen, his eloquence, and unwavering commitment to unity, prosperity, and progress. On the line with us, joining us from a very busy place, he still found time to join us, is the man KKD. His Excellency, you are welcome to The Zone. Hello, His Excellency KKD.

0: And we have KKD on the line now. This time, I'm very sure he's on the line. Hello, His Excellency KKD.
1: Hello, Foster. How are you?
0: Very, very well. That voice, that voice that we hear annually on the stage announcing the winner of Miss Ghana and the rest and waking up to it on radio, that voice is still there. How have
1: Foster,
0: you...
1: please. Foster, be fair. You have a beautiful voice, too.
0: Thank you so much. I am so grateful for your kind words. And it's great to have you here. And for
1: Thank you, sir, for me
0: personally, this is one of the biggest moments of my media career, talking to you
1: on
0: live radio. How has diplomatic life been so far?
1: Very good, because we started diplomatic life as children.
0: Yes.
1: We were raised to be leaders in our tradition. And then we were taught to be broadcasters and to engage with different publics, from the highest to the lowest, and ensure we treat everybody with dignity, respect, and courtesy. So we have been practicing diplomatic life since childhood, but now we get to use it as a key profession. And so far, it's been very good, because I serve a man who is a good leader, a visionary, a compassionate person, and a humble person. And he entreats all of us to inculcate the values that he himself represents and use those values to serve the different people that he has appointed us to serve. So diplomatic life has been very good so far.
0: That's good to hear. And it involves a lot of moving around, and one will wonder how you are keeping it all together, still staying in shape. And of course, your wardrobe has still been a standard. How do you put it all together?
1: Foster, you know, I am tired of people talking about my clothing, because essentially your wardrobe is only an extension of who you are inside. So,
0: right. Like
1: I say, your dress is a manifestation of your inner conviction. Now, when you dress, you're not only representing yourself, you're representing the parents who raised you. You're representing the teachers and mentors who have taught and educated you. You're representing the community that has nurtured you. You're representing the nation out of which soil you two have been fertilized and grown to become a tree. So every time we step out, we must give some people something nice to talk about our culture, not just ourselves. And in so doing, we may start a conversation that will build a friendship, and then a friendship that will build a partnership for investment, for business, and for development.
0: Very true. A very historic event will be taking place in the country, Ghana, which I personally excited about, because we grew up in the times of reggae and raga. Now they say it's dancehall, and for someone like me, I feel it's so adulterated. But I know you are still someone who loves everything, culture, and now that you are in this position, I mean, take us back a little bit for those who don't know the ties between Ghana, a coastal nation from West Africa, and the Caribbean. I mean, something small for those who don't know the connection.
1: Let me start with Jamaica, and
0: yes,
1: then let me go to Barbados, and then let me go to Suriname and go to Trinidad and Tobago. For all the nations you see in the Caribbean, many of their ancestors were stolen from the lands of Africa, many from Ghana, packed onto ships like sardines, made to go and work on plantations where they were not paid. Some were hanged, some were whipped, some lynched, some punished because they spoke up against malice, and some killed in such horrific manner as to tell all those who would like to rebel one day that this will happen to you if you do the same. And when you look at these very people, at the brothers and sisters of our ancestors who were stolen from our land and taken elsewhere, you know that they are us and we are them. The sad truth is, the perpetrators of evil have managed to take the dull minds amongst us to say there was a slave trade. What is a trade? What is a trade when one has a gun to your head and is telling you what he wants you to do, and you are doing it? Is that a trade? It was not a trade. It was slavery. So when I see an African singing the song of the oppressor, parroting the words of the oppressor, just because of the silver coins that were given to Judas, I ask myself, are these people fit to be amongst us? When you look at the slavery that went up for so many years, the number of Africans that were dumped into the oceans so they could come abroad and claim insurance for leaving, for losing their property. And some of our own who decided that they would rather jump and be fed to the sharks and fishes than to stay under the control of these malicious people. And you see that some of them have still survived and built nations in the Caribbean, be it Haiti, Jamaica, Aruba, Grenada, Bahamas, wherever in the Caribbean, and you cannot see that they are your family, then you yourself need to be examined. Because right. In the words of Malcolm X, if a hen lays eggs whilst trapped in an oven, when the egg hatches, the offspring is not a biscuit. It is still a chicken.
0: Yes, yes.
1: So it's the same Africans all over, but we happen to be in different places. And it is time for us to understand that we must work together as one nation with one people and one destiny.
0: Right.
1: We must form partnerships. We must trade. But what we start with is our historical and cultural ties so that we can stop 20 years from now screaming about the atrocities still and rather use the energy to build systems for prosperity.
0: Right. Right. So the first ever Ghanaian Caribbean Week,
1: the first ever.
0: It's,
1: yes.
0: It's already very historic. It's already very historic.
1: We started on Monday, as you know. We started the media aspect on Monday with many of you assisting us in supporting the vision of President John Dramani Mahama by strengthening our bonds through sharing our cultural products. And our cultural products lead among which is our music, our food, and our fashion. So many of you have been playing the music of Harry Belafonte, the music of Biggie Small. You play the music of Rihanna because she comes from Barbados. Play the music of Nicki Minaj because she comes from Trinidad and Tobago. Bob Marley, Jimmy Cliff, Bunny Wailer, Steel Pulse. You've played all this music and you've mixed them with Ghanaian music to remind the world that Ghana and the Caribbean are one. Right. And we want to thank every single one of you who has done that.
0: Right.
1: We have no qualms with those who did not do it. I do understand. For every great idea that starts, the smartest ones will embrace it first.
0: Right.
1: The dull ones will follow. And even if they don't follow, for as long as the smart ones are doing it, we thank God for them.
0: Right.
1: And then, today, Friday, you are coming to the opening ceremony with the diplomatic cocktail, because we want our media, our culture aficionados and icons from Kujuanchi to Shatawale to my dear brother Samini to his younger brother Berniton Group's boss
0: Stone Boy
1: to my dear Ghana ambassador brother Ochiame Kwame to Wendy Shea. We want our cultural ambassadors to engage with the ambassadors who represent the missions of other nations. We've even invited the music producers as well, and we've invited academia, the historians, government leaders, and the leaders of different sectors of our economy to engage with the diplomats. The brotherhood must start with culture, and the culture starts with meeting at a ceremony where we can share our ideas and break bread. So today from 3 p.m., the ambassadors are coming, the honorary consuls are coming, the captains of industry are coming. We will meet, we will engage, we'll befriend each other, we'll strengthen our familial ties. And from there, we will start talking about investments, what partnerships we can have with others. And we will have this exhibition where the Jamaicans can see, the Trinis can see, the Haitians can see, the Cubans can see. Products made in Ghana by Ghanaians, which they can also market in their country.
0: Right.
1: And we also can see products from their country, which we can market in Ghana. We must build our strong ties for business and for prosperity.
0: Very well. I mean, beyond the similarities in, of course, I mean, strong diplomatic ties. The Ministry of Foreign Affairs every now and then would update us about, you know, immigration agreements and all that. That excites us. We are even, you know, exporting some of our labor in the area of health nurses to the Caribbeans to, you know, support their health system. Beyond all these, you as a cultural icon, what are some of the similarities also in the everyday doings? Now, a little bit whispered to me that even the name Jamaica, for instance, it's out of you know,
1: Jamaica.
0: you have been around there for people who have been invited and those who will be coming.
1: Jamaica.
0: What else? You have traveled the lengths and breadths of the Caribbean islands. What are some of the things that would remind you that, oh, indeed, these people are carved out of us? Is it some slangs on the street? Is it some similarities in cuisine? Everyday doings. What are some of the things you can share with us?
1: The first time I landed in Jamaica, the fine gentleman who was assigned to be my chauffeur who came to pick me up looks and sounds so much like one of my uncles. I called him uncle. We took a photograph. And he says, oh, but big man, right? And he said it in his beautiful patois. That why? And I think later he used me brethren. And he said, you call me uncle. It's you, the big man. And I said, you look so much like my uncle. And then we started having a conversation only for me to find the chauffeur was actually a poet.
0: Wow.
1: And when we started talking about the different, I asked him, what is the street food in Jamaica? And when he was talking about the soups that they have, and he was talking about the jerk chicken, and he was talking about the atokunu and the palalu, which is actually for us conchomire, I saw that I have come home. In the same way as when they come to Accra, Kumasi, Takoradi, Tamale, Navrongo, and Bolokatanga, they also say they have come home. Now, when you also listen to our music and theirs, listen to the drum syncopation in high life and in reggae and in calypso and in song cubano, the music of Cuba. You remember this old song? Guantanamera. That's a Cuban song.
0: Yes.
1: Guantanamera. Yeah. You listen to the style of singing, your call and response, you realize this is us. This is us. And their sense of fashion, you know, you will say theirs is airy and ours is styly. But there are so many similarities. Their head wraps, the way they wear their hair, the way they cut their hair, whether it's the dreadlock or whether it's a smooth shape from a barber, the way they fade their hair, and the colors they choose when they dress, vibrant colors. These are Africans abroad. You know, right. I cannot even call them African-Americans or Caribbeans.
0: Right.
1: They're just Africans elsewhere. We are one people.
0: Right.
1: And we must, when we talk of South-South cooperation, it is the future.
0: Right.
1: Because whether you like it or not, people give greater hospitality to those who look like them and sound like them before them. We, the condition, dislike.
2: The great.

0: our own, to the point where many of our people wanted to look like the very people whose ancestors oppressed us.
1: Right.
0: And it's important for me to say ancestors, because I have friends abroad, some Jews, some English, some Irish, some Scottish. And whenever we talk about history, some of them argue that, look, I know my grandfather was a bad man, but I'm not a bad man. And I said, yeah, but your grandfather benefited from the treachery that he put Africans through and used the money from that treachery to invest in enterprises and properties that you enjoy. So please get ready to pay restitution and reparations.
1: Right.
0: I've been talking about this for 20 years. And so I am so proud of His Excellency President John Dramani Mahama.
1: Very well.
0: Without his bold and courageous decision.
1: Very well.
0: To have the courage of his conviction to go to the United Nations and say, I am putting a motion forward for you to vote on that this transatlantic slave trade and this use of humans like chattel is the gravest crime against humanity. And we won. And I am so proud that on that day, I was one of those who marched with him. In the same way as people who marched with Dr. Martin Luther King, who was still alive and whose children are still alive, can say, I marched with Dr. Martin Luther King.
1: Right.
0: I am proud to say, I marched with President John Dramani Mahama and his foreign minister, Honorable Samuel Kujatu Ablakwa.
1: Right.
0: I am so proud of President John Dramani Mahama. And to do even more,
1: right.
0: Have you noticed this whole concept of the online visa? So that if you are a son of Africa, bearing an African passport, wherever you are in the world, you can come home to Ghana without paying visa fees. And then I am so proud of him, because when Barbados said we need nurses because we have fewer nurses than our health system can work with, we had bilateral agreements with them to send our nurses there to help them. Of course, we help our nurses too, because we've created employment in another land for them. And if you speak to our nurses in Barbados, they'll tell you it feels like home. Some will marry there and have children there and have their families there.
1: Right.
0: Some will come back home with their husbands.
1: Right.
0: But what we are doing is we are strengthening the ties that bind.
1: Right. His Excellency.
0: And just a week, quick one. Just a week and a half ago, another bilateral agreement signed, this Jamaica, to take some of our nurses there.
1: Right.
0: We are creating employment because we have trained many people with many, many degrees, and we don't have enough entrepreneurs. Create employment for these people. Government must put in place good policies to enable entrepreneurs, open enterprises. For it's not government that employs the people. It is entrepreneurs that employ the people. Go ahead, Foster.
1: Yes, His Excellency, thank you so much. And so before we go, because we are hitting top of the hour midday for the news, let's remind ourselves again of the duration of this particular gathering that is going to show Ghana, open up Ghana to the Caribbean and vice versa. The dates, the timelines, and the venue. And if you can touch
0: we started on Monday with a media takeover,
1: right,
0: with the promotion of Ghana and Caribbean music all over.
1: Right.
0: All to Saturday, music on radio and TV is going on. But today, Friday, is the opening. Today, Friday, is the opening ceremony.
1: Right.
0: Where we have the ambassadors, leaders in government, businessmen, culture and tourism practitioners coming together for a great opening ceremony with a performance by Nana Asase, and Ame Inshallah Culture Truth with an exchange of gifts between Ghana and the Caribbean, and a 3-day exhibition starting today at Alisa Hotel, Northridge, from 3 p.m. Thank you.
1: It's just a stone throw from here. I will just position myself well, so I come see some beautiful things from the Caribbean. We'll say a big thank you to you. But there's a song in the background that we used for this conversation, and I want to see if you still know the song very well, because I know you are also a music person. Old Pirates, Yes They Rob I. Continue.
0: Oh, pirates, yes, they robbed I.
1: Yes.
0: Sold I to the merchant ships.
1: You still

0: Got it, His Excellency. You
1: Talk
0: still got
1: about
0: it.
1: some less lips, but my hands were made strong.
0: Wow.
1: By the hands of the Almighty, we forward in this generation triumphantly. You know?
0: Wouldn't you
1: but
0: help
1: the
0: to sing
1: that? Wolves me. Emancipate yourself from mental slavery. None but our own selves can free our minds. Have no fear for atomic energy,
0: right?
1: Because none of them can stop at the time. Mm-hmm. How long shall they kill our prophets while we stand aside and look? Some say it's just a part of it. We
0: We've
1: must
0: got
1: fulfill the devil.
0: Yes.
1: Oh, yes.
0: Thank you so much. His Excellency King
1: so
0: Kwesi Che Dakwa, Ghana's presidential special envoy to the Caribbean region. Congratulations to you and the team. This is very visionary, and we'll come around and support it in every way we can. Thank you so much, His Excellency.
1: Thank you very much. Foster, come and meet me today. I'll drink coconut milk and you drink champagne.
0: Thank you so much already. Thank you. I'll see you soon.
1: All right, then. Take care.

0: And before we leave the show, let's get into this birthday shout. It says,
1: stylish and bold.
0: Happy birthday going out to the former Attorney General Godfred Dammey. A massive happy birthday. And this is coming from all your partners, your senior partners. Grand wish to you, to the former Chief of Staff, Frema Akosua Opari, who celebrates her birthday. Actually, it's a birthday of the former Chief of Staff, Madam Frema Akosua Opari, who celebrates her birthday today as well. And it's also the birthday of the former Attorney General, Mr. Godfred Dammey. Massive happy birthday going out to you from all of us here on EIB Network. We wish both of you a happy birthday, and may God continue opening more doors for you. So happy birthday one more time to the former Attorney General, Mr. Godfred Dammey, and also to the former Chief of Staff, Madam Frema Akosua Opari, celebrating their birthdays today, and we are honored to give them the big shouts. Happy birthday to you both. Coming up is the media news. Talk Bigger Delasi, how are you doing?
2: Though some days you walk alone and get pissed, your love for Liverpool makes you whole. You're so natural.
0: And later in the afternoon, we'll bring you the Star Drive. And then also the major news. There's more news on starfm.com.gh. It was nice doing this with you. The whole team will say a big thank you. Have a great weekend, folks. Stay safe and refresh.

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1: 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I am Nadima Omar Uthman, coming up in this bulletin.

0: Vice President Nana Jane Opokuagyeman arrives at the Accra Central Police Barracks to present rice, cooking oil and other relief items to victims of the devastating fire, which destroyed accommodation for over 40 officers and livelihood of some traders. We'll be live with our reporter for the very latest. And later, leading member of the Convention People's Party, Kwame Jantua, berates Majority Leader Mahama Yar'Adua for his open disagreement with the Speaker's position on the passage of the anti-gay bill.
1: Do you think Mahama Yar'Adua was out of line?
2: Yes. I think if for nothing at all, Mahama Yar'Adua should have gone and sat with the Speaker and discussed it with him.
0: We'll bring you more reactions from Kwame Jantua, who has warned the National Democratic Congress could lose the next general election over delays in the passage of the bill.
2: If it doesn't see the light of day, 2028 will be difficult for the government in power. They should take umbrage from the MPP.
0: Government hints of plans to verify ages of users logging onto pornographic websites in Ghana to ensure minors are not exposed to such materials.
3: Because when a child is over-sexualized at an early age, it affects their development, it affects their thinking, it affects even their morality and their values and their standards.
0: We have the details. Stay with us.

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1: Many thanks for your company once again. Now, the Vice President, Professor Nana Jane Opokuagyeman, has visited the scene of the devastating fire at the Accra Central Police Barracks, which destroyed accommodation for over 40 officers and caused havoc to nearby traders in the area. Now, the Vice President's visit to the affected area is aimed at sympathizing with the victims, assessing the extent of the damage, and determining the scope of intervention to assist victims while investigations into the cause of the blaze continues. We'll engage with a Vice Presidential Correspondent Obed King Gaglo in a minute to identify or find out what the Vice President has been telling the traders and the affected persons. We know that she has donated some relief items to the traders and has directed that investigations into the cause of the fire is commenced. We know that the accident or the fire accident happened yesterday and has seen the Interior Minister, Muntaka, visit the scene among other high-ranking government officials. Like I told you earlier, we'll be speaking to our Vice Presidential Correspondent, Obed King Gaglo, for live updates from the scene. Let's do some more stories. A leading member of the Convention People's Party, Kwame Jantua, has berated the majority leader, Mahama Yar'Adua, for his open disagreement with the Speaker's position on the passage of the anti-gay bill. Now, the Speaker of Parliament, Alban Bradbing, earlier appealed to Parliament to reconsider the controversial bill following concerns surrounding the process that led to its passage on Friday, May 29. But Majority Leader Mahama Yar'Adua stated emphatically that Speaker Alban Bradbing cannot overturn Parliament's decision to pass the Human Sexual Rights and Family Values Bill 2025, maintaining that the legislation was approved in full compliance with parliamentary procedures. Now, reacting to the development on the Morning Star earlier with Nadi Ditete, Mr. Jantua noted that the Majority Leader's action could undermine Parliament's effort to pass the bill.
2: Unfortunately, the Constitution has created a certain situation that actual separation of powers is not practiced.
3: Okay. All right.
2: So everybody outside Parliament can do what? Can comment. Executive can comment.
1: Do you think Mahama Yar'Adua was out of line?
2: Yes. Yes. Yes. I think if for nothing at all, Mahama Yar'Adua should have gone and sat with the Speaker and discussed it with him and not come and stand in the midst of everybody and say, I don't agree. You don't do those types of things. The Speaker is who? Number three in terms of rule in this country. He deserves a certain respect. And I think Mahama Yar'Adua was wrong because he has the chance to have audience with the Speaker if he feels certain things are not right.
1: Let's go back to our earlier story where the Vice President, Professor Nana Jane Opokuagyeman, has visited the scene of the devastating fire at the Accra Central Police Command, or barracks, I beg your pardon. Our Vice Presidential Correspondent, Obed King Gaglo, joins us for some live updates. Obed, what has she been telling the victims?
4: Right, so Nadima, currently we are at the scene where that fire incident occurred, raising down some 32 rooms belonging to the police central MTTD here at Accra Central. Vice President of the Republic currently is addressing affected persons here and assuring them of government commitment to providing some respite and relief to them. Apart from that, the Vice President is also asking questions about how that barracks was left renovated for years because the colonial building Currently, the Interior Minister, Mahmoud Zakaria Mubarak, is speaking. Let's listen to some of the things he's saying to the affected persons and vice presidents.
3: And we are grateful for at least what you've given us. And I'm sure you are free to leave us. And then we'll continue with the rest. Thank you very much, Ma.
4: Right. So, Nadima, that's the vice president who just spoke. And also, the Interior Minister also wrapped up the interaction with the affected traders. We are currently moving out of the area. We're going to also tour affected areas of flooded by the downpour, and also the Weja area where the dam was spilled and which caused some flooding in the area. And so the vice president is currently moving from the police MTTD barracks where fire gutted the area on Wednesday. And so we bring you more updates from the tour of the vice president to the flooded areas.
1: But Obed, I know she has asked that investigations commence into the cause of the fire. Have security, well, we seem to have lost Obed there. He is our vice presidential correspondent, giving us updates on the vice president's visit to the scene of the fire that happened in Accra Central. Now, let's talk about the anti-gay bill, right? The former chief executive officer of the Public Procurement Authority and aspiring national organizer of the New Patriotic Party, Kwame Prempeh, is challenging the president to promptly assent to the bill as proof that the opposition NPP is genuinely opposed to its passage.
5: What were the NDC telling us when some people had reservations with the law? What were they telling us then? They use it as a political tool. They use it on campaign platforms, not what...

0: they are making.
1: Okay.
0: And if you are going to go backtrack on your word, at least have the decency, the decency to tell Ghanaians that you were wrong. Have that common decency.
1: But the National Democratic Congress maintains that the government is committed to the expedited passage of the bill. He, however, added that the process is being slowed down by the minority in parliament. Member of the NDC communications team, Sharif Kangairi, spoke to Nadi Edetete.
2: Why couldn't they make their complaints known? Rather than for them allow the bill to go through, then they ran to your cameras to start laying these kind of complaints. So, and so for me, I see it to be the highest level of hypocrisy on the part of the minority.
3: So you don't agree that your government is flip-flopping on this whole...
2: I earlier on indicated to you that if there should be anyone flip-flopping with regards to this, the matter of this bill, then of course it should be the minority. And I'm giving you my reasons for saying that.
3: I think that...
2: Now, is it that the minority wanted... Let me just land over here. Is it that the minority wanted us to pass the bill without giving certain level of exemption to journalists, as has been done in its current form? Is it that they didn't want us to give some level of exemption to the representation of the people, for that matter, the honorable members of parliament? I mean, I think their cry is uncalled for. Look, they could have done better.
1: Meanwhile, CPP's Kwame Jantua says the responsibility now lies with parliament, not the president, to ensure the passage of the bill. He also warned that the NDC risks losing the next general election if it fails to expedite the passage of the controversial legislation.
4: And do you know the repercussions of LGBTQI? Do you know the repercussions? It has repercussions on education, it has repercussions on health, it has repercussions on relationships. It has repercussions on children. What are we talking about? And then the speaker said the other day that they had received memoranda from development partners, United Nations, and numerous stakeholders. Are they part of our country? We are a sovereign nation, and we decide the laws we put out. The most important people where this thing is concerned is Ghanaians. That is what parliamentarians should look out. Look at today and stop preferring.
3: When you look at how things are unfolding in relation to this, especially for the governing party and the representatives in parliament and the speaker and all that, does it inspire confidence?
4: Confidence in what?
3: I mean, in whether this bill will actually see the light of day.
4: It has to see the light of day. If it doesn't see the light of day, 2028 will be difficult for the government in power. They should take umbrage from the MPP. And how? Because they didn't sign, people decided to vote again.
1: Away from that, Minister for Communication, Digital Technology and Innovation, Samuel Nati George, has disclosed that government is preparing a policy proposal that would require users to verify their identity before accessing pornographic sites in Ghana. Speaking at the 4th African Interparliamentary Conference on Family, Sovereignty and Values, the Ningopampam MP said that the proposal is intended to prevent children from being exposed to explicit online content. According to him, the policy is currently being prepared for cabinet consideration and could require users to provide either a driver's license or a national identification card before gaining access to adult websites.
5: We don't need to rewrite the script. Today in the United Kingdom, for you to access a pornographic website, you need to put your driver's license for them to be able to determine that you are 18 years. Ask yourself why they are doing that. Because they've seen the danger and the damage that pornography and over-sexualization have done to a generation of young UK citizens. And that's why for us, we believe that in Ghana here, and we're working with going to cabinet on that, to make sure that before you access any X-rated site, you must put either your driver's license or your national ID card.
6: Yes, hello.
5: So that we know who you are and who is going to that site. To prevent children from being exposed to such content.
6: Hello.
5: This is the real threat. Because when a child is over-sexualized at an early age, it affects their development, it affects their thinking, it affects...
1: Well, let's speak to a cybersecurity expert on this. He is Jabbar Lantam and joins us live for more on this. Jabbar, many thanks for joining us. Technically, how feasible is this to require identification verification before accessing adult websites in Ghana?
6: Well, good afternoon to your listeners. Technically, it's possible, but also difficult because pornographic sites that are out of our jurisdiction, they need API from National Identification Authority to be able to link with their database. And it has a lot of cost elements in it. So who bears the cost? Is it the phone site owners? Is it the public that are accessing those platforms, or the government? So this has to be cleared. Like I said, technically it will have some challenges, but it is possible.
1: Well, the MP said that this is to prevent children from being exposed to explicit online content. Now, some have argued that aside these official websites, pornographic websites, there are other avenues where children can access explicit materials.
6: Of course.
1: So is
6: of
1: this...
6: Of course, if you look at...
1: Right.
6: Look, there are so many avenues you can use to bypass regulated sites. VPN is one example, which is popularly known everywhere. There are countries that do allow you to have direct WhatsApp call or messenger call. You are able to use VPN to bypass it. Also, people can use dark web, meaning that you make yourself anonymous online and to be able to access these platforms. You see, so there are so many ways you can be able, but what the ministry is trying to do is to verify you. So meaning that you have to key in your credentials. Even if you still use VPN, you have to use your credentials to enter those platforms. So that is where the problem is coming from. But I totally agree with what the minister is trying to implement. If you look at countries like the United States, about 25 states have implemented this policy. Last year, France and Italy have implemented similar policies where you have to verify yourself as an adult. But our part of the country, if you look at what is happening, we don't have any censorship when it comes to access to the digital platforms, which is very problematic for us as a nation, our values, our culture. On the other hand, people are concerned about it because of privacy issues, because government is collecting your data, what you are doing online. This can be used as a tool against certain politically exposed people. So there are so many dynamics around this policy. But in all round, I think what the minister is trying to do will help the nation. Look, if you look at TikTok and other platforms that our kids are accessing, there is no any verification process. Australia is implementing banning kids from social media. So if Western countries are trying to, they are seeing the danger on some of these platforms, and we are also emulating similar methods to be able to prevent our kids, not only our kids, even adults. And we all know what pornographic does. If you want to assess the content, the government must know who does what online. Are you the real person or what is happening? But like I said, pornographic websites owners may resist because of policy.
1: Right. So grateful that you could join us here on Star Midday News. That was Jabbar Lantam, who is a cybersecurity expert. But a lot of you have also been reacting with this new development on our social media platforms. Mary is bringing us those. Hello, Mary.
7: Hello, Nadima. Well, just like you said, quite a number of reactions on the minister's message. And we are taking our comments from X. And Hammond Selassie says, in South Korea, you can't easily access those sites, even as an adult. God's Will says, great submission. We want to see more of that. Esinu Kluche says, great idea, but the badners will still have their way out without putting in the right documents. Senior officer says, a true citizen, you are really speaking wisdom. Philip is also saying they no longer have access through their websites. It's all over X, formerly known as Twitter. And Mohammed is saying the minister is making sense, but facial verification should be added to complete it as a package. This will prevent impersonation. Abrewanana says, can't we think of a total ban? She is asking. So Nadima, these are some of the comments.
1: It's an interesting development. We are waiting to see how this is implemented. Just like the cybersecurity experts mentioned, that there needs to be a proper legislation that protects our children, although we know that there are various forms or sites that they can access these pornographic materials. But thank you, Mary, for bringing us those. Away from that, some Trotro drivers in Accra have begun charging new fares, leading to heated exchanges between them and passengers. The passengers contend that no upward adjustment has been announced by the Ghana Road Transport Coordinating Council or the Ministry of Transport. Therefore, the drivers are involved in an illegality. But some of the drivers and their mates plying the Medina Accra route insist that an increment took effect on June 4, 2026. The passengers demanded the usual price list, which accompanies fare increments, but none was produced by the drivers. The passengers are asking relevant authorities to act in order to avert further confrontations between commuters and transport operators. Let's now engage the Deputy Public Relations Officer for the Ghana Private Road Transport Union, Samuel Amwa. Samuel, many thanks for joining us. Are you aware that some of your members have begun charging increased their fares?
8: Good afternoon to you and your listeners. In fact, it has not come to our notice that our members are charging differently from what we have asked them to do, because to the best of my knowledge, letters have been sent to all our branches, telling them that they shouldn't increase transport fares prior to the engagement between the GPRTU, the GRTCCU, and then the transport ministers on Monday. Both parties signed a communique and circulated around. So, officially, we have not received any information. But then, some drivers, that don't belong to any of the unions, when they are on roads, picking passengers, that is where the challenges, comes in. But
1: how then do we ensure sanity? Because
8: complain like that.
1: Right. How then do we ensure sanity? Because for now, the passengers are the ones who are going to bear the brunt, because you did mention that communiques have been issued, but still people are charging new fares.
8: I find it a bit difficult to hear you.
1: I'm asking, how then do we ensure sanity? Because for now, the consumer or the commuters are the ones bearing the brunt.
8: Yes, you see, it's quite difficult sometimes controlling drivers that don't belong to any of the unions. You see, this thing, we used to say it every day, that the police has to set up and, make sure that all commercial transport operators must belong to a union, as the law says. But the LI-2180 Regulation 121 stated clearly that before one can be allowed to operate as a commercial transport operator in this country, such operator must belong to a union. You see, a communique has signed. We have instructed all our members to abide by our regulation. But what about those that don't belong to any of the union? They do their own things out there. So we are trying as hard as we can to control our members. But drivers that don't fall under any of the union,
1: right,
8: those are the ones that, normally gives us problems. But yet still, we still, talk to them to not to take the law into their own hands, because anytime fares will be increased, there is a process that it has to go through before transport fares will be increased.
1: Right. Thank you so much, Samuel Amwa. He is the Deputy Public Relations Officer for the Ghana Private Road Transport Union. Away from that, Chief Executive Officer of the Chamber of Construction, Emmanuel Cherry, says inadequate logistics and understaffing at the Metropolitan, Municipal and District Assemblies continue to limit the ability to effectively prevent issues such as flooding. He argues that these operational challenges significantly hinder the assemblies from working at their full potential in enforcing planning and environmental regulations.
8: We have the various district assemblies who have been established by law demand search of portfolios within the entire country. So therefore, they are also backed by the Act and empowered or intimated by provision in the Act to execute accordingly. However, the challenge is that some of the assemblies, almost majority of the assemblies have been country or facing happen to be logistics. Sincerely, assemblies are under this, and as a result, they cannot dispense the duties that supposed to have been done by them according to law. So most of the assemblies are having challenges in terms of logistics, and some of them too in terms of professional technicalities, because some of the assemblies, the staff they have in, or the professionals they have in there, they are not members that are supposed to have their demand the assemblies to do judicious work to make sure that the assemblies within that locality specifies purely from their services. So sincerely, the challenges we are being faced now, number one, is about logistic challenges, okay. And then number two, some of the assemblies are the staff in terms of professionals.
1: Let's now bring you the very latest from the sports world with Jones Aji. Hello, Jones.
9: Yeah, hello. So we start off from the Black Stars of Ghana, and they've started training, at the Bryant University. Continued training earlier this morning. Don't forget that they'll be playing one final friendly match against Jamaica on the 10th of June before flying to Toronto to prepare for their first game against Panama. But let's move to the Black Queens, because coach of Ghana's Black Queens, Kim Lars, Joga Green, has praised the energy of his players as they begin camp for the 2026 Women's AFCON set to happen in July. The Swedish tactician expects the team to get better in the coming days.
10: Great to be back with the girls. You can see that they have missed each other as well. So amazing energy. There have been really good trainings from the first day. Normally the first training day is a little bit slow because many have traveling. This time, of course, less because a big part of the group were already here in Ghana. So I think we saw it already in the first training. It was a higher tempo than normally the first day. And since then, we have just been growing.
9: Still on the Black Wings, coach of the side, Kim Lajuke Green, has justified the inclusion of new players into the Black Stars Queen setup, saying they've impressed him and deserve to be part of the team.
10: Well, there have been a few new players into the group. I started before the Black Queens camp with a local camp, and we saw some talent players for sure. We gave the opportunity to a couple of them. And also we gave the opportunity to Linda Wusu, that have been doing pretty well in the under 20 national team. And now has signed with Toronto, so we took her for Canada, back to Ghana again. Also, we have Diana from the same under 20. We have Mavis Owusu that now is in Turkey, but she also was a part of a local camp. And also Osman, goalkeeper, that deserved the chance here. So it's good to see some new players, of course, and to challenge the old ones.
9: All right, that's all for sports. I am Jones Aji.
1: 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I am Nadima Omar Uthman. Good afternoon.

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8: I love you. Away with something is a good achievement, but looking at the balance of play, I'm sure you could have won that game tonight.
9: Thank you very much, and I thank Almighty God who is above. I always wish to win one of these, and I got it. So thank you very much for this, for giving me this. And I appreciate my fans also, my wife and my girlfriend. I'm so sorry, my wife. Listen, I love you so much. Aya, I love you so much from my heart. Ne? So must keep on supporting me, and thanks for to come to the game. Yeah, we need the 3 points because the position we are, it's unfortunate, it's not good, it's not bad, but again, coming away and getting a point, I think it's good for us, so we move on to the next game.
8: You must be feeling in good form. I mean, you had the game against, of course, Maritzburg United. You got on the score sheet there, and again today, peaking at the right time considering it's the end of the season.
9: You know, the only thing is the coach giving you a chance to play. Yeah, if you get a chance to
10: I can kill you. Is that how you feel now after what you just saw?
11: Yeah, this one is a real death.
10: How do you explain so many opportunities?
12: The problem was coach. Coach didn't do well. He didn't very good well. Look at the selection coach I've been. The day are you. It's a young player. It's an experienced player. But it's a young. It's an 20 player. Look at the position. A coach. At the day you are playing 11. Look at the position coach I put into. But the only thing we are having another chance for Burkina, the only problem is coach. Coach was doing the very good experienced players to play. Look at Yamin Dramani, playing African Cup, playing World Cup, have a good experiences than at the day of you and other players. We need to use the bad materials, read the good materials, and pray that tomorrow match we can win 2 goals against the Burkina, or 2-0 against the Burkina. My position is depend on the coach, the selection. Go do a very good selection for a Ghanaian. I mean, all the Ghanaians love the football, our hard game. The coach has doing the good. Sorry, bro, for name fan. So, coach, I doing a good selection for Ghanaian players. Sir.
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12: I think the Ghana will qualify for the next stage. For next stage. Because they're going to have the strip players. The strip players there. I mean, Dramani. And look at the selection. Change the. Look at this player. They call Pukwajamani. And bring Hansrafo.
14: I would like to tell my brothers and sisters that they are going.
12: Good players. And so, because look at the Ivory Coast and Ghana. Ivory Coast have experiences. More experience than Ghana. And go coach has good using good players support the Ghana. Ghana will win tomorrow match 2 goals against. I know. The only thing that's why I'm saying is the coach are using some 220 players, but they're using experienced players. They're still there.
3: What's wrong with this game? Starting with the fact that for Nigerians to get tickets, it was a problem for all of us to get tickets. We eventually got tickets and. Where we did na Nigerian supporters side, and somehow these people still enter where we sit down. So my question is to CAF. Why will you allocate a number of seats to Nigerian supporters and you still sell these tickets to the opponents? But that is not why I'm here. This is the worst. I've lost my voice. This is the worst officiating I have seen since I became a football fan. He did at least nothing less than 10 fouls. Hakimi committed at least 4 fouls. No card. Not even a warning from the ref. Not even a warning. This will not be saying that because now my country, they play. Oh, it's not done in football. It's not done. Not even a warning. And each time we have the ball, each time we are in attack, touch ground, they don't blow whistle. Immediately, whistle has gone up. Terrible officiating. You will say you are kingdom of football. If you are truly kingdom of football, you do not need to buy the officials, the refereeing officials, for you to win a game. It was very clear and evident today. First foul. You give my defender a yellow. What do you intend to do? Kill the entire game. That was an unnecessary card. And that time I not say this match go hard us to win. For a game, for a tackle that early, for a foul, for a game as big as this, a semi-final, you let it off with a warning. If you are an actual coach, a referee, you let it off with a warning. But no. No be like saying don't tackle anybody before then, no. Just one, you give up. Straight yellow. Straight yellow. If I continue talking about this officiating, I'm not going to come up for a year. That's one. Two, I know that what killed this game was the fact that Wilfred did not play. The entire formation where we don't play since from group stage to quarterfinals to here, everything just scatter. Everything just scatter today. And the man is fit, though. Did his feet because you go collect yellow card.
15: I want to prove to them I'm the best in the world. And I want Pancado. I want McQuiggan, that girl. And I'm going to knock him out anywhere I fight him. I'm ready to fight for McQuiggan anytime, any day, anywhere. Well, I'm ready. This is my national flag. I'm proud of it. And I'm proud of Africa. And as soon as the bell go on, it just comes straight to me. And I say, okay, that's the way I'm going to knock him out in the first round. So I take my time and he start using the jabs. You know, I start bobbing it, you know, and I got him with it. Go left up. When he start jabbing, you know, I'm too bad, baby.

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arms to those who are prepared when opportunity knocks. And remember to stay ready so you never have to get ready. 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As usual, I welcome you, ladies and gentlemen. Good afternoon to you, wherever you're doing the listening from. This is Star 103.5 FM. It is Friday. The 5th of June. Tick tock. Countdown is on. The 2026 World Cup is on us. It's up on us. And Star 103.5 FM should be start. You should start it. You know how you start WhatsApp messages, eh? You should start 103.5 FM. Bass, man. Nigga. Bass. Start it wherever you're doing the listening. Make sure that you keep it locked in here. Because we'll be giving you live updates. When I mean live updates. No matter the time of the game, if it is 2 a.m. crowd, we will bring you live commentary, bring you live updates, all the Black Stars games, reactions from the players, the preview of all the games, what the players have been saying, what fans at the stadium are saying, everything regarding the World Cup, ladies and gentlemen, will be live on Star 103.5 FM. Live reporters, live and direct to no recording, live, clear, crystal clear from Toronto in Canada, of course, in America as well. Probably if Ghana gets ahead and gets to Mexico, we'll go to Mexico and bring you all the updates from wherever they find themselves. So you know that Star 103.5 FM, we are simply the best. And we should be your go-to place for this World Cup. Maybe you want to link up. Come watch some of the games here. Why not? My name is Jones ADZI, and yes, I'm outside with Hassan Meroni, Benghazi, Benjamin Yamoa. Well, yesterday we talked about the African teams, and today we're going to look at the chances of the Black Stars of Ghana. Today we'll focus more on that, but then today we'll take the thoughts of Benghazi, because yesterday we didn't get his thoughts on the African teams, in there, especially the group stages, the chances that they do have. There's a World Cup song in the background from Ebo. I like the starting of that song because it gives a big shout to GH1 TV, Star FM, the EIB Network, Kasapa FM. So our folks who love the Akan language, you know what to do, eh? Kasapa. And our Go TV should be your go-to radio and TV channels for the World Cup as well. Let's get to Ebu again. Listen to the starting of the song. Then we'll get to Benghazi. Then we now move to I Show Speed.

0: 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Benghazi, good afternoon.
1: Good afternoon,
0: Jones. How be?
1: As always, I'm huge.
0: You hear me, right? You are huge.
1: Huge and terrific, actually. I don't know what your problem is with that anyway.
0: Hassan, assalamu alaikum.
2: Walaikum salam, walaikum salam.
0: How do you say I'm huge and terrific in Hausa?
3: Oh, this is how do you want me to say it?
0: Hey.
3: See, Hausa is different, so you don't have words for huge.
1: Masa, if you cannot get it, yeah, that's all get
3: good.
1: It.
3: Oh, no, you can't tell me.
1: Every language, huge is big. Huge is simply big.
0: Yeah, big.
1: There's a word every language for big. What are you talking about?
3: You don't know. The way, you see, languages are different. The way you say something in English will be different from the way you say it.
1: When we say big or huge in ever, how do you put it?
3: So how do you say I'm huge and terrific in chi? I don't know how to say it. In Hausa, you just say.
1: So your vocabs in Hausa say it's not strong.
0: Yeah,
1: enough.
3: No,
1: or huge and terrific in Hausa.
3: For that I know.
0: So why did you say
3: it? But then how you would express it in I'm huge and terrific.
1: You,
3: okay, so let's say Baba or Kato.
1: Baba is big.
3: So big or Kato, big.
1: Okay.
3: So you say ni Kato ni, I am big. That is where the problem is. The terrific is where the problem is.
0: Anyway, guys. Yesterday we had a focus.

0: you know, often you were talking about how goals are going to be, yeah. and I look at yeah. when I look at all even the friendly games, mm. and I see that even the goals. Smaller teams are getting goals.
1: Yeah, they're at least goals.
0: So for investors coming from the camp of Benghazi, dear, at least if you do anything the first round of games, dear, it should be goals. You should at least go goals. you can even go. It's fine. You can, let me not say this one.
1: So that's for South Africa. I don't think they can really progress.
0: Yeah, yeah. I mean, Mexico also beat Serbia yesterday 5-1. In another friendly game as well. Yeah.
1: South Africa's best chance possibly could be a third place finish. But even that, I think, will be difficult for them. That's my honest assessment of that team. And the next African team is in Group C in Morocco, who are in a very good group, if you ask me. If you have Brazil, Haiti, and Scotland in your group, that's for me an appreciably good group. For a nation that finished fourth in the last World Cup, that's a huge achievement there for Morocco.
0: Yeah.
1: And they've built on that. They have been very consistent in African football. Mm. In the Nations Cup, they were in the finals, lost it to Senegal. It's now in contention. We all know it. The case is now a cast. So Morocco are a force. If you look at their players, they've got players who are doing very well in Europe, who are in form. Achraf Hakimi, you know his story. I mean, he's won almost about everything in world football, but for the World Cup. So they have got a crack side. I think that they qualifying from this group would be the least anybody can expect from them. They must qualify from this group because, I mean, Brazil, yes, it's Brazil, but the Morocco side we saw of last World Cup, which I believe has been improved upon, if they can produce a half of what they did at the last World Cup, they should be able to easily qualify from this group. Scotland, yes, are tough nuts. They will not be easy. They've got some crack players who we all know in the English Premier League who can bring to bear some experience.
0: Yeah.
1: Liverpool, left back, who's the captain for the team? Robertson.
0: Scotland.
1: Robertson is an experienced campaigner, captain for that side. He's led them and led them very, very well. I think they also have got the likes of Aston Villa's captain. What's his name?
0: John McGinn.
1: John McGinn. And a few cracks, like, you know, a former Man U midfielder, Scott McTominay, who is now with Napoli. All these guys are going to be in the Scotland. So they'll be a tough nut, but I think that Morocco can qualify from Group C.
0: But winning the group,
1: I don't think they can do it. I don't think they can.
0: Hassan said the first
1: No, I don't think they can do it. I don't think they can do it. I mean, Morocco can be. They can deceive you sometimes. Mm. They can deceive you sometimes. So I don't know the title will turn up in the game against Brazil. It being the first game.
0: Yeah.
1: But I think that Brazil will be too strong for Morocco in that game. So I think that yes.
0: Especially in the first game.
1: Yes, in the first game. I think 6 points is a base I think they can achieve. Mm. Or Scotland and Haiti, they should be able to account for these two teams and get a six and qualify. Even if they don't win against those teams, I still think that, you know, they can get some 4 points from this group and qualify from Group C. Yeah. That's for Morocco. The next African team, we have to go all the way to Group E. That's Ivory Coast. Man, they are in form. The Ivorians indeed are in form.
0: They beat France two goals to one. Yeah.
1: It was a nice football game, you know, put out yesterday by those two teams. Exciting football, you know, the divergence between their colonial masters in the way they did in France. It was played in Nantes, and they managed to beat them and beat them very, very, very well. So the Ivorians are a team in form. They've got players who really are in form and are doing very, very well. So for me, the Ivorians, just Germany will be about the biggest test for them in the group. I don't think Ecuador can really, you know, stop the Ivorians.
0: And even Germany has, I mean, they've not been that impressive.
1: Yeah. But the thing about Ivory Coast at the World Cup, though, something I still cannot understand is how they can have all the great stars in their fold, but the World Cup can be so ordinary
0: for them.
1: Yes, because if you look at the Ivorian squads of 2006, 2010, 2014, where they were dominating African football with all their stars, you ask yourself how Ivory Coast could not do a Ghana. When I say a Ghana, the World Cup,
0: what we did in 2010,
1: progress.
0: Yeah.
1: For a group to get to at least the quarterfinal stage. Because the Ivorians could parade from defense, midfield to attack, and even on their bench, star quality. Star quality through and through. And it was for a period, from that 26 World Cup through to when they won the AFCON, defeating Ghana in 2015.
0: Yeah.
1: Consistently, the Ivorians were producing stars who were thriving in European sites. But strangely, at the World Cup stage, they almost always were not hitting it. A team that they could have at the back, Kolo Touré leading the pack in defense, Emmanuel Eboué, Ataboka at left back. Their midfield, they could marshal Yaya Touré, the big city star. I mean, we all know Yaya Toure and his Tesla. Yeah. These were African giants.

0: together with Mark Gradel, Drogba, Solomon Kalou, at a point,
1: they had Jevino.
0: Yes.
1: 1v1,
0: over
1: Jevino.
0: The period.
1: At that time, yeah. It was Jevino.
0: Aruna Kone, yeah. Aruna Dindani, all these greats.
1: Midfield, but over the, defense,
0: yes, it was
1: attack,
0: for their squad, it was all over. Yeah. Not a team that has maybe strong attack and weak defense. For them,
1: all
0: it
1: round.
0: Was all over. But their influence over the period failed. So the reason why I'm too careful to look at Ivorian setup now, which is also full of star-studded, and say that they can easily walk to the group,
1: well.
0: Because they should. Because if you're in a group with Caracao, and I saw Caracao before they left for the World Cup, singing and praising.
1: Yeah, they were doing praise and worship.
0: And
1: Wednesday morning.
0: I fell in love with it when I saw it, but they are not an awesome side.
1: Yeah, for
0: so I feel that the Ivorians this time round should step up a bit and make the Ivorian people proud by moving beyond the group. Because Ecuador, Germany, Caracao, at least 4 points should not be something you can't get. Defeat Caracao, even if you can't defeat Ecuador, try and match them and get a point.
1: Yeah.
0: 4 points. Somebody has done a research on this World Cup. Anything that gets 4 points are qualifying beyond the group stage. At least 4 points guarantees your qualification.
1: Yeah, yeah, even with the best teams.
0: At least 4 points guarantees your qualification. So the Ivorians have it all to do. A win against Caracao and try and get at least a point against either Germany or Ecuador and qualify. Better still, defeat them and win the group. So that's why I think they can progress beyond the group stage, honestly, from the teams they have in their group. Now, in group F, you have Tunisia. Tunisia are one African side who have a very interesting story line with the World Cup. Qualifying for the World Cup is never a problem for Tunisia. Tunisia, qualifying for the World Cup is never a problem for the Tunisians. But at the World Cup stage, they are almost always poor. I don't know what it is with Tunisia in that story. Not put them in any group, typical group.
1: Or saying the same thing yesterday as well.
0: That's Tunisia for you. You can go through the years and check. Put them in the toughest group in the qualifiers. They will emerge as the winners and qualify for the World Cup. But when they get to the World Cup, they can even get a very reasonably easy group. Yet, when they get there, Tunisia suddenly struggles. A school of thought back then said that perhaps their game was more European-based than with African rhythm. So when they met the other European teams, they struggled to match them because they were doing it better. But when they are in Africa, because they are able to, you know, use the European game in Africa, they are able to get the results and qualify. But when they get to the world stage, they struggle to get a result. So for Tunisia, I'm not too sure, especially when they have Sweden, who are rising up again.
1: Yeah.
0: And they've got some great players in
1: individual
0: there.
1: Individual players. Yeah.
0: I mean, Elanga, Jokeres,
1: Graham Potter.
0: Potter is in charge. Lindelof is the captain, I'm told. They've got a couple of players in there who clearly have got experience. Plus, some of them are also really coming up now strongly.
1: Yeah.
0: So, Sweden will be difficult for the Tunisians, knowing who they are and how they play at the World Cup stage. Then there's Holland. Or Netherlands.
1: Mm.
0: I mean, I don't have to talk about Netherlands. I mean, at the World Cup,
1: they
0: may have a bit of a change setup, but these boys have a base. And I think that, you know, they can get it done. And Japan will be, for me, the dark horse in that group. Japan have a very strong unit of a team.
1: Yeah, very disciplined team.
0: Yes!
1: Very disciplined, Ben.
0: The Koreans have got that. I mean, the South East Asian side have it in abundance. If you meet a Korea, South Korea, I mean, or a Japan, they play disciplined football.
1: Yeah.
0: What they've been taught is what they exhibit on the field of play. And so Japan, I think, will be a tough nut. So Tunisia, I don't think Tunisia can make it out of this group. I don't think so. Even for the third spot, I don't think they can secure
1: it. It's very difficult for them.
0: Yeah, I think Tunisia cannot do it. Then the next one is Egypt, another African side who almost always flutter at the World Cup stage. But this time around, though, if they do, I think it will be suicidal for them at this World Cup. Because you cannot be in a group with Belgium, Iran, and New Zealand and not at least qualify from the group stage. No disrespect to any of the teams in there. But Belgium is about the strongest. Then Iran, I guess, will follow. But Iran and Egypt, I think they are even at level pegging.
1: Yeah.
0: So if you are level with Iran, who are having issues anyway back home.
1: Yeah.
0: So should clearly affect them mentally or psychologically.
1: Because they're coming
0: it
1: to...
0: It may either push them or it could hurt them.
1: Yeah.
0: That's the two things. So I don't see how Egypt should not be able to dig deep into the arsenals, bring all the experience they have to bear. Unfortunately for them, Salah is not the Salah of 4 years ago. Salah mm-hmm. clearly is going up, but yeah. experience is needed. Umar Mamouche is around. He is young. He is in good shape. With the others, like, you know, Zizou and the others, they should be able to work some magic for the youth chance to at least qualify from this group. So I want to see this qualify. I think they can qualify from this group. Not even after the first two, from the third place finish, should be able to get them in. New Zealand should be the preferred boys in that group. I think that if all of them can get their 3 points from New Zealand, Egypt can at least get another point somewhere and then and proceed to the next stage. Group H is where the debutants from Africa, Cabo Verde or Cape Verde, mm-hmm. find themselves. Mm-hmm. Now, I'll tell you this.
1: That's my second team. I'm supporting Cape Verde, though.
0: I know the reasons why I do.
1: Yeah, yeah.
0: Very, very tough group, unfortunately. If Cape Verde had gone into the group of Egypt or the group of even Tunisia,
1: yeah.
0: I would have said we have qualified as one of the third place teams, at least.
1: Yeah.
0: But in this group of Spain, mm-hmm. Uruguay, mm-hmm. and Saudi Arabia, I think it will be very tough for Cape Verde. Yeah, making their debut appearance. Mm. But I have a funny feeling the Cabo Verdeans will write a wonderful story at the World Cup. It may qualify from this difficult group.
1: Ben, you think so?
0: Yeah, I think they can do it, you see.
1: Their first game is against Spain.
0: Yeah, tough game. But one thing that works for some of these players from Cabo Verde is that most of these boys play either in Spain or Portugal. It might be lower tier sites in either Spain or Portugal. That's where they are based. So they know, they have a fair idea of who they are playing against.
1: Yeah.
0: Check the last friendly game before they are playing to the Americas. Mm. They beat an established Serbian team in a friendly. Mm. Just in a few days ago, they beat a Serbian side. I think it's Serbia. I think by 3-1 or 4-1. The Cape Verde team is a unit.
1: Yeah, Serbia 3-0.
0: Thank you.
1: Yeah, they
0: play as a unit. Mm. That's the one thing going for them. When we met them at the Nations Cup in Ivory Coast, see how they dealt with us? And they had a wonderful run at that Nations Cup.
1: Yeah.
0: They are able to play together for a long time, so they know themselves so well. That's the thing that works for them. So, yes, Saudi Arabia will be tough. I mean, Spain, I don't have to say. Mm. Uruguay, I don't have to say.
1: Yeah.
0: But I still believe Cape Verde may write a good story at the World Cup. The color in the stands, obviously, the reason why I love them, mm-hmm. will be there. It will mm-hmm. present. Mm-hmm. They will bring the color mm-hmm. to the stands. They will ensure that they are felt at the stadium. That's one thing we love about Cape Verde. And also Ethiopia, when they also qualify for the tournaments. But anyway, so it is good, but I think Cape Verde can qualify, honestly. They might not be the first two teams to qualify, but I think they can qualify from this group. That's for Cape Verde.
1: All right.
0: The other African team in here is Almighty Senegal. Senegal with France, Iraq, Norway. What a group. What a group. Fortunately for Senegal, though, they have an Iraq team in this setup. Now, Iraq, I think, will be the preferred boys in this group. So, for Senegal, the biggest mistake you will make is not to win your game against Iraq and secure 3 points. Like I said earlier on.
1: I mean, Iraq played a draw against Spain yesterday.
0: I know. But I'm saying that they will still end up being, for me, the preferred boys in that group. Because you can't be in a group with France. No way. People should not make a mistake. It might be the first time you heard about Norway they woke up in a long while. Yeah. But this Norwegian setup are a solid unit of a team with proper machinery in attack. Reason why they easily dispatch Italy in the qualifiers. You know the number of points Italy made at the qualifying series? They had so many points, but they couldn't qualify because of Norway.
1: Yeah.
0: And it's because Norway have got a crack machine in attack. Take away Erling Haaland. So, take him out. They have a crack supporting cast. Mm. Odegaard is back fully fit and is the captain for that side. So, Odegaard will play a number 10 role behind them. Preparing Haaland is a man with ATM. Sellout. Two giants. So, their gameplay is simple. Look for these boys. Mm. And they are so mobile. They run at you like nobody's business. And then they've got a crack of those boys who were in that other team of the Norwegian team that went all the way in the Champions League. Bodo Glimt.
1: Yeah, yeah.
0: They've got a wonderful cast who are in that setup, who are part of the setup. So I think that Norway will be a difficult team. The reason why I say that Senegal should not spare the Iraqi team when they meet them. Mm. Get your 3 points from them. Then go out there with your big boys, because you're a big boy. Senegal are a big boy. They have got the big boys also in football. In Africa now, if you want teams to have got proper player as in personnel, it is Senegal, the Ivorians, and perhaps Morocco. These two nations now are the nations in Africa now who really have got players who are playing top-tier football in Europe, all over the place. Senegal, Ivory Coast, and Morocco. So if you are Senegal and you're meeting a France, don't be intimidated by the French team. You're pretty much just like they are.
1: Yeah.
0: After all, they've stolen so many of your players who are playing for them. So quality is quite similar. Yesterday, the story of the Ivorian team,
1: the goal scorer for the Ivorian team, the Doué brothers. Yeah.
0: Doué playing for Ivory Coast, and the junior brother playing for the French team. Yeah. Deserted Doué. So it's similar. Senegal got several of their people playing for the French team. Same style, but you Senegal, you've got great players as well. So yeah. I think that Senegal should be able to qualify, even though it's a tough group, but Senegal should be able to qualify from that group in Group I. Mm-hmm. Algeria, Argentina, Austria, and Jordan. Algeria will qualify because of Jordan.
1: No Jordan are you.
0: I know. Country Jordan.
1: Yeah.
0: Algeria will qualify because of that team from Jordan, because I think they will beat them. Mm. And once they're able to beat them, 3 points, they can try and get at least a point from Austria.
1: And that's their first game.
0: Yeah.
1: Okay, I think it'll be their second game.
0: Okay.
1: They face Argentina first.
0: In the first game. Whatever it's, I think that Algeria, Riyad Mahrez is in there still. Mm. He should be able to lead that team to get at least a 3 points against Jordan and try and get one more somewhere to qualify. So Algeria, I think, can qualify from Group J. Then you have Congo DR, Uzbekistan, Portugal, Colombia. Congo DR's biggest problem is always goal scoring. Play beautiful football, can be resolute, they can be flashy. They'll give you all the skill set that you need to enjoy a football game. But in front of goal, they are a very wasteful side. Cedric Bakambu, together with the Newcastle striker, John Visa, need to really bring their A game at this World Cup. If they are to see the Congolese side progress.
1: Yeah.
0: Because against Portugal, against Colombia, you get so many chances. The few you get, you must utilize them. They cannot be the usual wasteful pair in attack for Congo DR if they want to qualify. If those two boys can come to the party, Congo may be able to qualify. Because even the Uzbekistan side will not be easy.
1: Yeah.
0: That's a team of Kusanov, of Man City. And they qualify from the Asian qualifier. So it tells you they're also an upcoming side.
1: Yeah.
0: Who you can't underrate. I've seen them at the junior sides, junior tournaments consistently.
1: Uzbekistan, yeah, they've done
0: so
1: that.
0: So they are building. That's why they've qualified for the senior World Cup.
1: Yeah, I was going to
0: for
1: say
0: a
1: that.
0: Period for about, I think, the last 8 years.
1: You very consistent. Under 17, under 20, they always, and they
0: thank
1: do very
0: you.
1: Well.
0: Yes.
1: And you could say
0: consistent.
1: It was a plan.
0: Thank you.
1: So these
0: are
1: players have now been
0: moving up.
1: Promoted into the qualification too as well.
2: Yeah. It wasn't through playoffs.
1: Yeah.
2: Anything.
1: Yeah. They qualified.
0: So they are a good side. So it will not be easy for the Congo side. They may not qualify, even though I really wish they could, because I want to enjoy our friend Lumumba. I want to enjoy the Lumumba. Yeah, because he's going to be there. I want to enjoy him a lot more. So I wish they progress, but I doubt they can
1: It's also good that they are going to face Portugal. Colombia as well is just a good one for them. Well, so
0: that one is Ghana.
1: We are going to talk about Ghana's group today, but with that Ghana momentum, let's listen to our Ghanaian I Show Speed. This is a song that has been added to the FIFA album. It's a song for the World Cup. If you watch that video, in fact, the number of times the Ghana flag came in that video was uncountable. Nigerian man will tell you uncountable. And this is I Show Speed, and his song says world champions, and it says champions.

Spain, Sweden, Switzerland, Suzium, Turkey, USA, Uzbekistan, Uruguay, Ivory Coast. Let's play football.

0: This is the World Cup indeed. Indeed, indeed, indeed, it is the World Cup. And that is I Show Speed. I Show Speed with that one. We have a list of songs on the FIFA album. One, two, three, four. So many. We have that one from Shakira and Burna Boy, Die, Die. And there's Champion by I Show Speed. There's Love Always Win. We have Shaggy. There's Shaggy. So a lot of artists, all over the world have their songs, accepted by FIFA as part of the official album. So we are going to give you all those songs right on Star Wars 3.5 FM as the days roll by. Let's now move into the Black Stars of Ghana. And, they've arrived in America. They started training. And, Hassan.
1: Yeah.
0: It's intensive training. Someone says, Sidov says it's intensive training.
1: Yeah.
0: And so they've started their intensive training. We see all the funny videos and everything coming out from there. And gradually, TikTok, we are getting there. TikTok, the time is on. Thankfully, we are the last group. Mm-hmm. And you look at our group, how optimistic are you of Ghana? We're talking about African teams. Ghana is the last African team because we're in the last group as well. And we are Ghanaians. Let's look at our group and the chances of Ghana.
1: As Ghanaians, we definitely want, the Black Stars to make it out of the group. But then, when you listen to Coach Carlos Queiroz in his in a presser after the Wales game, he said that he knows that there are a lot of things that the players need to improve on, especially when it comes to their decision making going forward or moving forward. You found these players found themselves in certain positions or situations where they could just make a key pass going forward, but then instead they opt to turn around and start from behind again, start from the back. So seeing that they've been involved in an intensive training, it's always going to involve the things that the coach has pointed out for the group. We have Panama, and we always talk about Panama being the only team that Ghana can confidently get a win from. But I strongly disagree. Because remember, 2 days ago, I told you that I watched Panama against Brazil. Panama played a friendly against Brazil 2 days ago. I watched that game because obviously Ghanaian interest, because we'll be facing Panama, in our opening game.
0: Panama
1: I watched
0: won,
1: the game
0: Panama
1: and
0: won
1: then
0: yesterday.
1: They won again yesterday too, and then they even though they lost against Brazil, they scored two goals against Brazil. Their second goal was what actually impressed me, because that goal was well worked. It was well worked, and then it resulted to a goal. And if this Brazilian defense that has the likes of Ibanez, the likes of Gabriel Magalhães and Marquinhos, have been able to be penetrated by this Panama attack.
2: That defense that Panama scored is not a Gabriel Magalhães. Defense.
1: But then you had the likes of Ibanez in there.
2: Pereira
1: was in. But as compared to our Ghanaian defense.
2: Of course.
1: Not disrespect to our Ghanaian defense.
2: That Brazil setup didn't have Marquinhos, didn't have Gabriel Magalhães. It had the usual weak boys who are in that defense for Brazil. Brazil's team today will still be called the likes of Danilo. And what's the name you mentioned?
1: Ibanez. Ibanez is a very, very good center back. It's not like Ibanez is a very, very good center back. And in comparison to the defenders that
2: this Panama,
1: they lost in comparison. I'm saying that's why
2: lost
1: I make the point
2: Brazil.
1: That irrespective of the fact
2: Brazil,
1: that they lost.
2: When we met a stronger Brazil setup, what was the scoreline? When Ghana met a stronger
1: that was a very, very strong Ghanaian side. And that was a very, very strong Ghana
2: Brazilian
1: side.
2: What was the scoreline?
1: It was still a loss.
2: But then you see,
1: the attack for Brazil is almost the same attack we are going to see at the World Cup, because Vinicius was in there, Rafinha was in there,
2: bottom line,
1: Matheus Cunha was in there.
2: So what is the point?
1: Bruno Guimarães was in midfield. Casemiro was in midfield. You understand? So it wasn't like it was a bad, you know.
2: I am saying that they lost. They beat them 6-2. So what's the point?
1: I that's
2: somebody
1: why I pointed out
2: to make it look as though they were better.
1: No, I pointed the fact that even though they lost, they ended up scoring 2 goals against Brazil.
2: So
1: that's the point I'm making.
2: They lost 6-2.
1: So the point
2: they
1: I'm making is that
2: two. They've lost.
1: The point I'm making is that the guys from Panama have proven that they will be able to score against you if you give them the chance.
2: That's not true.
1: They will score you if you give them the chance.
0: They're able to create chances.
1: They are able to create
2: course,
1: chances.
2: Everything can be
1: especially in their
2: chances.
1: Second goal, like I was mentioning. So
0: they had
1: a total of
0: 6 shots.
1: Mm-hmm.
0: 16 shots.
1: Yeah.
0: In us to that of Brazil's 20. And then they had for the shots on target, out of that 16, they had 9 shots on target.
1: Exactly.
0: And two.
1: So.
0: And in fact, one was an own goal.
1: An own goal, yes.
0: So the goalkeeper had to make 8 saves.
1: The first goal, they're free kick. Yeah. So you see, this goes to show that, back to my point, they are capable of creating chances and scoring.
2: Everything,
1: that's basically the point. No, but you see, the conversation has always been for the Blaster. I always be that we have to get the win for Panama.
2: Of course,
1: we win against,
2: and they will wear excuse if you don't beat
1: them. But then at the end of the day,
2: what you're doing is you are giving the team excuses.
1: No, I'm not giving the team excuses.
2: Please.
1: I'm just saying that we should be very, very pragmatic going into this game.
2: Every team is pragmatic in their approach, but I'm saying that when you do these things, and I've been hearing it, Panama follow, Ghana should be careful. They met Brazil.
1: We have to be. We should
2: be. Against Brazil. Brazil beat them 6-2. So I'm saying that don't give our Black Stars team any excuse. They have no excuses if they can't beat Panama at this record. They must come home.
1: I get your
2: point.
1: We
2: admit our Black Stars may have issues, but if you go to a World Cup, you qualify for a World Cup, means you're good enough.
1: Yes.
2: If you can go to that World Cup and you cannot beat Panama at the World Cup, you have no business going there for.
1: But they also qualified because they are good enough.
2: Of course, everybody qualified.
1: No, so the point
2: I'm saying
1: making
2: that
1: is
2: for
1: that
2: them and our story at the World Cup, Ghana's story at the World Cup,
1: obviously, definitely,
2: they come nowhere close to our story.
1: Definitely, obviously.
2: Even though we admit our team may have issues,
1: mm-hmm.
2: I am saying that even the current crop we have that we admit is the weakest we have presented at the World Cup in a while, this Panama team comes nowhere close to it.
1: Yes,
2: it's as simple as
1: I
2: that.
1: I agree.
2: So you don't have any excuse. It means
1: I
2: that
1: agree.
2: Our boys must up their game and beat them. That's all.
1: But the point I'm making is that, again, in build up to this World Cup, right? Immediately, you know, we knew our opponent for the World Cup, and then we realized that okay, we have Panama in our group. The conversation has been that at least we'll get a win against Panama. At least we'll get a win against Panama. But my point is based on complacency. It's based on complacency. When we're going into the 2014 World Cup, our first game against US. We've beaten them before. We beat them twice. Beat them in 2006. Beat them in 2010. So we can beat them. What happened? We lost.
2: That one, you didn't have a coaching charge. That's
1: we lost. You didn't have a coaching charge.
2: Coach,
1: we still had a very good team. We still had majority, not majority, a lot of the players who played
2: in
1: 2010
2: in fact, I agree with you. 2014's Black Star squad
1: is the best,
2: the strongest squad taken by Ghana to any World Cup.
1: I absolutely agree.
2: But unfortunately for us, we didn't have a competent coach in charge. I mean, I would say it. People will not agree with you, but that's my point.
1: Big
2: matters worse. We had issues. Yes, to make matters worse, we had issues in camp, regards money, and a few other things that rolled his head in the World Cup in Brazil. Those ones are there, but in terms of quality of squad, that one we can't doubt it. That was Ghana's biggest and best squad ever at the World Cup.
1: I agree, but then my point is that I'm just being very careful. I just want us to be very, very careful, because even though yes, per our pedigree, we should not be losing against Panama. We should not be losing to Panama. But again, we've seen lots of situations and instances where, you know, teams go into a game overconfident and they end up losing. There have been a lot of upsets in the World Cup. If you want a tournament that creates upsets, right? A tournament where a lot of upsets happen is the FIFA World Cup. And based on precedence, I give example of the 2006 and then, you know, 2010 World Cup. We beat USA in those tournaments. Going into the 2014 World Cup, our first game against them, we were very, very confident that we were going to beat them because we've done it twice before. But what happened? We ended up losing. So I'm saying that, irrespective of the fact that we are a stronger side compared to Panama, we should be also very, very careful and not be complacent, but rather be a bit pragmatic, because if we lose that game, I don't really fancy our chances against Croatia and England. So the only game that we should be able to win is Panama. But then again, we should be very, very pragmatic and very, very careful about that team, because they've proven that they are capable of scoring. That's just what I'm saying. We should beat Panama. We should. Right? But then again, we should be careful, because they are capable of punishing us if we allow it. That's what I'm saying.
0: And then, do you think Ghana can make it?
1: Well, I definitely we should make it. We should make it. Even if we don't make the top two. I mean, looking at the teams in there, Croatia and then England, a lot of people would tip, you know, these two teams to occupy the first and second position. So at least, you know, getting, like Bengali said, at least 4 points. So if we are able to get a win against Panama and then get at least a draw against any of these two European teams, I mean, it's definitely going to be good for us. The most important thing is getting that win against Panama. Getting a win against Panama. When we get a win against Panama, then we'll move on from there. We know how, you know, we'll find our way around. So I think we can actually make it out of the group, you know, either by, you know, best third place finishes, or even if we actually do, you know, very well, if these players work on what Carlos Queiroz have asked them to work on, and then, you know, it replicates on the pitch, I think we should get out of the group easily. But then again, the third place finish, dear, that one, dear, we have to make it to the third place.
2: We've known this group for months. New coach in charge. He knows the plan. He knows what Ghanaians expect of this team. I mean, Ghanaians are very measured. We are not. We measured in how you expect so much from this Black Star setup, because we need to admit it's not our best of squads at the World Cup. Times have changed, and this is our Black Stars. Not the best, but they are still our Black Stars. They need to approach the tournament in a pragmatic manner. Pragmatism will mean that look at the strengths of the teams in our group. England, tough nut to crack. Croatia, similar. They might not be at the same level they were in the last two World Cups, 2018 and 2022, where they were second and third, respectively. But they are still a crack side who have got very experienced players in their fold. Ivan Perisic, Luka Modric, and all those guys, Brozovic, and all those guys who are in there bring experience. The coach is the same man, Zlatko Dalic.
1: Yeah.
2: He's seen it all. Very experienced campaigner from the last two or three World Cups. So he brings that experience to bear. And they've got a couple of young boys or members who have been pushed up. You know, Man City's defender, what's his name?
1: Josko
2: Guardiola is going to be at the back, you know, leading the defense for that team. So they've got a combination of, for me, experience, young boys who are good, who are going to be there for Croatia. For the English team, Thomas Tuchel has rank changes, but still they have quality in that setup, and England will always be England. So these two teams for me are great. Our approach to this World Cup will have to be one, like I kept saying when, you know, Hassan was on the floor, that Panama must be the starting point for our World Cup. Everything the Black Stars will do at this World Cup will be hinged, or is hinged, on what happens in our game against Panama. Fortunately, our first game is against, on paper, the weakest in the group. So if you want to progress, there is no way you allow them to get a bit best of you. It won't happen.
0: I mean, obviously, we'll see how that group goes for Ghana. And I mean, for me, in that group, I think that we should be able to pick points against England, probably a draw. I've seen England play, not too impressed with them. And then we obviously see that Croatia team as well. So I think that for us as Ghana, at least, no matter what, we're beating Panama, just like Ben says, and just like Hassan says. I don't know what you make of our group 0552. Oh, okay. We'll open the phone lines very soon. Open the phone lines very soon. But then we'll be heading to the United States of America. Live updates. Yes, I told you earlier that bringing you live updates from the United States of America. And to give you, a feeling of how things are going out right about now. So, very soon, we'll get there. I have a message here. Why is Benghazi pretending not to understand? Okay, says Togbi. Why are you and Benghazi pretending not to understand Meroni's points? We understand. Anyway, so we'll get on to the phone lines now and speak to our colleague in there. Well, Ben, do take over.
2: Well, let me just quickly interact with a brother and a senior colleague of all of us who is based in the USA. Some few years ago, he was regular behind some of these microphones, but now he's domiciled in the States. In fact, he was with the Black Stars team yesterday when the team arrived in Washington, D.C. And I'm talking about our very own Thomas Boakye Agyeman, a.k.a. Tom Kruger. Tom, thank you very much for your time with us on Star FM. Welcome on to the show. How is USA and Washington doing as we speak now?
3: Thank you very much, Benghazi. Let me say hi to Daniels, US, and my colleagues in the studio. Everything is up here. We are doing very well. The weather today is almost as if we are in Ghana. So our Black Stars are also in safe hands. Everything is okay. And the World Cup is, everybody is just in the mood of waiting for the match and all that. So we are all doing well.
2: Awesome, awesome stuff. So, Tom, you were at the hotel, you know, where the team, you know, yesterday welcoming the Black Stars team to the hotel. Talk to us. How was the arrival like? We saw lots of Ghanaians, you know, there to welcome the team. Talk to us how everything was like and the reaction of the players and the whole team when they arrived yesterday.
3: Once again, Ghanaians showed that when it comes to the Black Stars, we are united as one people and all that. We've always been talking about the fact that it's always been sports and football in particular, which has always been the regular sport which takes Ghana to the forefront of world affairs when it comes to everything. And once again, Ghanaians showed that we have love for ourselves, our colleagues, and everything. The Black Star coming arrival from the airport to the hotel, everything was a bit uncoordinated. Let me put it that way. Bit uncoordinated. But then when it came to that time, we realized everybody suddenly became a true patriotic Ghanaian, a leader, and everything. We have a group here, Ghanaians in the diaspora. They have their leaders. They started with the move of welcoming the Black Stars to Nigeria. But then, you know, there are groups like the Adali group, Asante Man, Uku, Broman, Okoswa, and others. Once word got around that the Black Stars will be coming Nigeria, previously, people were not aware that the Black Stars would be coming this way. And then about 2 or 3 weeks ago, when the Black Stars and one of the top guys at the Ghana Football Association, Alex Asante, was spotted around Virginia, then it went around that definitely the Black Stars must surely pass along, because we all thought once we were going to play matches around Boston, Philadelphia, and all that, that's where the team will be based. Mm-hmm. But then when we got around that the team will be coming here, people started putting it, even political parties started putting it on their platforms, okay, that the Black Stars are arriving. Arrival will be at this time. Then we are all moving to Hilton Hotel, which is in Alexandria, Virginia, with a massive Ghanaian population. People started putting on their national colors, flags, everything. That's why I described it as a bit uncoordinated, because it was started by the Ghanaians in the diaspora group, but suddenly few sports journalists around the app were spread around, people put in their groups, so you realize cars were coming, and suddenly the police even had to come in, because at a point the crowd at the hotel was becoming massive with our drums and everything. Mm. And of course there were other visitors at the hotel. At a point, on two occasions, they had to talk to the leaders of the group to allow people to stop jamming and all that. Even though the team was supposed to get here around 8:30, they got here around 10:30, and people were still waiting for the Blasters. Players welcomed them, cheered them. Of course, they were expecting to see more familiar faces, popular players, but three players, Semeno, Tate, and Jordan, they were the three people Ghanaians really knew. Those of us who were here, okay, maybe we knew other players, but then yeah, these three players were known to some of them who have been here for about 20 years, 15 years, 10 years, they don't know some of them. For people to hear technical team members like John Pencil and Fatah Odauda, and also management member like Steven Afia, while the players were there, it tells you that they really didn't know some of the players, because of course they crowded around Steven Afia, okay, John Pencil, Fatah Odauda, but it was massive. And it was, we were so happy to be the Blasters here.
2: It was evident in the videos and the pictures we saw when the Ghanaians, who, like you said, turned up in their numbers, welcomed the team to the hotel. So talk to us, the hotel where they are based, you said it's in where, Virginia. Talk to us, where is it located? Is it close to where you have lots of Ghanaians staying?
3: Yes, the hotel, Hilton Hotel, is based in Alexandria, and it's almost like the city and where a lot of Ghanaians live. We have African restaurants, we have a whole lot. When you are walking around, you hear people speaking our local languages as if you are in Makola or Kijitia, and all that. You meet people, oh, Charlie, that is saying, you meet your, you remember you, and those kind of things. So we were a bit surprised that the Blasters were coming this way. We thought maybe for privacy and all others, but then, and if you see the video, they behave so well. They help the players, they welcome them, but then they won't just rush to touch them, try to carry them, and all that. They respected the players as they are heroes. The players also responded. You saw some of them signing autographs for them and all that. Where the hotel is based, later, that was yesterday, the Blasters management team, those who came, I saw three management members led by Moses Parker, Qatar, and of course, Steven Appiah was also there. Alex Asante was the man who was doing everything. He later came down, gathered the supporters, and spoke to them. Alex said a few words and thanked them for welcoming them. And everything was said by Steven Appiah. He couldn't initially even utter a word, but he said they were not expecting this. They are now thinking they are in Ghana. And Steven Appiah said the players saw everything, and in their lift, and when they went to their room, they said, with what Ghanaians are doing here, how are we going to pay them back? We just have to go on the field and die for them. So Steven Appiah said, they've shown what you've done, so we also have to pay you back. Because of this, I understand yesterday at the training, I was not there. I passed around yesterday evening after training. A whole lot of Ghanaians have been there voluntarily. They don't expect anything, but they've been coming around to ask, do you need food? You want local food? Do you want groups have started trying to serve them? What are they going to need? Do they need anything? So they are not going to lack anything. I understand from their program, they are supposed to be in this hotel for about 6 days. Maybe they'll move here to Boston and to Canada. But from what I gathered, and with about three cars full of luggages, and the luggages they have loaded to this hotel, I don't think they'll be here for 6 days. Maybe this may be their permanent camping base for the World Cup. They may be moving to other places for their matches and come back here, because their kits, everything, I understand just about two bags were left back in the UK, in Wales, and is supposed to arrive today around 3 p.m. I think maybe they find this place home, and the security, everything is there, and I mean to provide a comfortable for players to prepare for the matches.
2: Nice one. That must have been a wonderful experience for the players, the whole team, and also the Ghanaians who are in there in Virginia. Like you said, let me thank you so much, Tom Kruger, for joining us today with us. I know you need to get back to some very important activities. So thank you so much for that. And as and when you also visit them, we'll get back to you to get a few more details of the happenings in the Black Stars camp in Washington, D.C. Thank you so much, Tom Kruger, for your time with us. Awesome. Thank you very much, Thomas Boachi Ajiman, aka Tom Kruger, joined us on the line this afternoon from Washington, D.C., the camp base of the Black Stars in Virginia, where the Stars currently are based. They trained yesterday and are getting themselves set to get things going. All right, so that's the Black Stars and how things are shaping up. Let's pick some phone calls on the back of all of that, talking about the Black Stars team. So you can call in. We'll pick your phone calls on the show. Lines to call 0552-880-216. The number is active. You can call in now. We will pick your calls on the show now. 0552-880-216. Call in now. Pick your calls on the show on the Sports Digest on Star 103.5 in Tak Radio on Empire 102.7 FM in Zabila. We are live on Zeps FM 0552-880-216. Let's get to talk about the Black Stars team and how we need to get our team qualifying from the group. In fact, let me ask you, can the Black Stars qualify from this group? It's a question we will need to get answers to. Hello, good afternoon.
4: Hello, good afternoon.
2: Yes, welcome onto the show, sir. Your name and where you're calling from?
4: Yeah, my name is Augustine. My name is Augustine. Yes. Yeah, with the Black Stars, I think they will do well. But we need to be proactive because the Panama, you know, I think they are a strong side. Yeah, sure. So we need to be careful. Okay.
2: Thank you very much for your time and your call. Augustine says we can qualify, but we need to be careful with the Panama team. Thank you, Augustine. 0552-880-216. Can the Black Stars team, you've seen them all this while, they are now in the US. Can we qualify from the group? What do we do to qualify from this particular group? Is it possible? Let's hear from you. Hello, good afternoon.
5: Good afternoon. I'm Kobe calling from Toshinoba.
2: Kobe, welcome onto the show.
5: Yeah, thank you very much.
2: Let's hear you, Kobe.
5: And you were asking whether we should, whether this Black Stars is going to get out of the group stage. Don't even waste your time. We are not going out of the group stage because we are not serious. And I remember you were saying a few days back on Morningstar when you were talking about the Black Stars not being in a good shape and all that. But this particular with now, I hope you remember.
2: Remind.
5: Yeah, wait, I was listening to my call when I was speaking, right? And you were saying most of the Black Stars players are not the best and all that, and they couldn't, most of them couldn't pass into the 2006 squad. And I was asking myself, when you look back, look at the 2006 squad, apart from my place, and I was playing in my Chelsea, most of them were not playing in top clubs. I remember John Pinsley. John Pinsley was playing in Israel, or?
2: 26, if you remember. Was in Israel, yes.
5: Yeah, most of them were not playing in top clubs. But because they gave, during the Quincy Nantechis, at that time, Quincy Nantechis had just taken over about a year or something. Because he gave scouts the free hand to go out there, scout for the best of Ghanaian players and drop them into the Black Stars, assemble them into the Black Stars. We went out there and we did well. Not necessarily going for Black Stars players that were in top clubs, but Black Stars players that were playing regularly and were doing well. This time around, we have a plethora of Black Stars players doing well, a lot of them, but we have decided to go with this squad. And well, everybody says you live by your decision. If we decide, you know, life is all about decision. If we decide, if your decision making is bad, you end up bad. If your decision making is good, you end up as a success. This is what we settle for. All the abundance of Black Stars players out there, we decided to go with AJFC players instead of going for the best. So I'm advising everybody out there to just limit their expectation, not to be disappointed, just for their health sake. Okay. Just to limit their expectation, because with this squad we are not getting out of the group stage. That is my okay. take.
2: Thank you so much for your time with us on the show. Kobe from Teshi, 0552880216. Hello, good afternoon.
6: Mr. Dali.
2: Yes, sir.
6: How are you?
2: I'm good. How about you? Been a while. How are you?
6: I'm doing good.
2: Nice. Welcome.
6: You swear small. That was. What are you doing, sir?
2: Sharp.
6: The players not here, sir. We not get players from it. It's a big place that we get. But that's our problem. Because we have not improved since 2022. We have not improved. So, maybe you can say one or two players. But I can say 90%. The squad, that's the squad that we have, 90%. So, I don't get when people say that, like, you have players. Don't worry. I understand the team now, under 20, they are not doing anything better. Look at the last under 20, under 17, African Cameroon. Taking some players, telling that we don't even know their route anyway, telling just to go and out the quality, go to the tournament and go and shine so that they can sell their players. See, you're not running our football well. Our youth teams are struggling. And if you want your football to be well, you have to start it from the draft. And our youth football is nothing to write home about. That's why you are suffering. Look at our squad. There's no improvement. Since we went to the World Cup, there have not been improvement. And it's down to us. Because we are getting this super forward money and all this. They are using it to buy Kia. They are using it to build pitches for development. They are using it to buy cars and that you destroy the money, using the money to do unnecessary things. After Gideon Mensah and Baba, we have to start the two of them. So that we can start the two of them. Because if we start one, it's a disaster. We have to start the two of them. And start the two of them at the same time.
2: You
6: have to start the two of them and start them together. Because one will be a disaster. And see what Ghana is saying, the truth. Pate is rusty. Benghazi. Pate is rusty. And he needs bodies around him. You can't play Pate in the double pivot. See, the guy will be exposed.
2: Okay.
6: He will be really exposed. I'm worried about Pate. If you need to put that, if you need to play a trade party in this midfield there, then you have to get two men around him. It's not one, if you can't play Pate and Sibo, that would be deadly. Like, teams will run it. Because Pate doesn't have any minutes. Charlie, the guy, like, football has left the guy. If you watch Pate play, see that now the guy is down. The guy is so down. Any Pate can play against Panama and struggle against Panama, I don't think he should start our next two games.
2: Okay.
6: If you can play against Panama, then you don't need to start our next two games.
2: Okay.
6: Yeah, so after Ghana, you have a long way to go.

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And that is Girl by Brackett featuring Wizkid. TGIF, thank God it is Friday. Good afternoon to you beautiful listeners. You're welcome to Star Drive right here on Star 103.5 FM. My name is Amishika and I'm so happy to be here. The weekend is finally here. I'm happy to be spending my afternoon with you all the way till 5 p.m. DJ Mono is doing the good work by playing us amazing music to give us the right vibe for the weekend. What are you up to right now? Are you wrapping up work? Are you counting down the hours till work is done? Or maybe you're stuck in traffic trying to get home. Take it easy and enjoy the show because I have so much fun coming up. And as we end the week, remember that taking care of yourself is just as important as chasing your goals. And with the rainy season here and the flooding becoming a big concern, I need you to stay safe, stay alert, and avoid unnecessary risks. Check on your loved ones and make smart decisions while moving forward. Use the weekend to rest, recharge, and give yourself the care you've earned after a busy week. And remember that a refreshed mind and body are the perfect way to start a new week. Take care of yourself, stay safe, and enjoy your weekend. This is Star Drive, the Friday edition. Let's listen to some more music. When we come back, I will tell you some things you did not know, and then I will tell you some other fun things, so don't go anywhere.

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0: I'm a town was dry, got a chapstick. Lunch money, we used to take square chicks. Small flex, got complex. You need cash money to keep your baby fresh. But your baby left when the sugar daddy came. Now you back saying they cry for the rain.

0: And that is Personally by P-Square. If you just tuned in, it's the Friday edition of Star Drive right here on Star 103.5 FM. I hope you're enjoying the music. Now it's time for my favorite part of the show, is the Did You Know segment, where you learn something new. But before we do that, let me talk to you drivers and riders. What if every time you fooled up, you got rewarded for it? Well, that's exactly what Petrosol is doing. 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And if you're not a driver, but you're a rider, you are not left out. 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Umpeweya upedeng. I'm telling you that fuel in a driver's side. I'm trying with the cheek. And the best part is that every purchase you make is tracked in the Petrosol customer database. So the more you fuel, the more chances you have to win. And this promotion runs from 15th May all the way to 31st August. So don't miss out. Go to Petrosol and fuel your vehicles, because Petrosol is energizing dreams. And keep in mind that terms and conditions apply. Now let's get into the world of knowledge with the Did You Know segment. Let's start with today's date. Today is 5th June. Did you know that today, 5th June, is World Environment Day? If you didn't know it, now you know. So the World Environment Day is the biggest day in the world that is dedicated to encouraging people, including you and me, to protect the environment. And the environment is a very system that supports human life.
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0: The air we breathe, the water we drink, and the food we eat all depend on a healthy environment. And the theme for this year's celebration is climate action. It is basically a call for all of us to act with greater urgency to protect the planet and the natural resources that we depend on. And here in Ghana, that means that we need to pay attention to issues like galamsey, plastic pollution, indiscriminate dumping of refuse, flooding, and the destruction of our forests and water bodies. Like, it starts with us. It's not just about the government. Everybody can play a part. So you can play your part by speaking out against galamsey, reducing your use of plastics, dispose of your waste properly, and plant more trees to protect the natural resources that we all depend on. Today is World Environment Day, so keep that in mind and let's protect and safeguard this environment. Now let's move on to something relating to protecting ourselves. Did you know that if you ever, when you're driving or you're walking and you ever suspect that somebody is following you, you should take 4 right turns. You know, there are times that when you're walking or driving, you feel like this, the person behind you, or the car behind you might be following you. If you ever feel that way, just take 4 right turns. I'm going to explain why it works. So when you take 4 right turns, it brings you back around in a circle, and most people do not have a reason to make those exact same turns. So if the person is actually following you, they would still be right behind you after making the 4 turns. And when you notice that, do not go home, because you don't want to lead them to your house. If you're driving, head to a busy place like a fuel station, a shopping center, or you can even go to a police station. And if you're walking, you can just go to a busy shop, a restaurant, a pharmacy, a hotel. Like, just go someplace busy just so you can call for help if needed. I'm hoping that you never have to need this tip, but it's still important because it might come in handy someday. And you can tell your loved ones about it too. Now, this last but not least one is for the lovers and romantics. Did you know that sleeping next to somebody you love can be good for your health? So not only would it reduce your feelings of depression, it can also make you live longer and make you fall asleep faster. Let me tell you how it works. So when you sleep next to somebody you are in love with, your body releases feel-good hormones. I'm talking oxytocin and endorphins, and they help relieve stress in your body, they lower anxiety levels, and they create a sense of comfort and safety, which makes it easier for you to relax and fall asleep. And over time, it can boost your mental and physical well-being. So, I mean, if you have somebody you're sleeping by every night, count yourself lucky because it's benefiting your well-being a great deal. To the singles or the people who are not able to sleep by anybody, I hope you one day find somebody you love to sleep next to. So that is it for Did You Know today. I hope you learned something. If you learned something, you can share with us on our WhatsApp number 055-288-0216, 055-288-0216. You can share your thoughts too, or let me know how you're feeling as you listen to the show. DJ Mono, play us some more music because it's the weekend. 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

And that is Enter the Net by Shatta Wale, the Dancehall King. If you just tuned in, it's still the Friday edition of Star Drive right here on Star 103.5 FM. Now it's time for us to dive into car talk, but before we do that, let's talk about crowns. What does a crown mean to you? So a crown is raised to honor excellence, leadership, and heritage. And under the royal patronage of His Royal Majesty, the Garmanche, I present to you the Sacred Crown Awards, which seeks to celebrate traditional leaders, individuals in the leadership sphere, institutions making an impact in Ghana, wellness and spiritual practitioners, and brands preserving Africa's rich legacy. And the official launch is coming your way today at 6 p.m. at the La Palme Royal Beach Hotel. So if you don't have plans for this evening, make sure you head to La Palme Royal Beach Hotel at 6 p.m. prompt for the Sacred Crown Awards. So the launch will mark the beginning of a journey toward a grand award ceremony that would bring together royal leaders, policymakers, cultural custodians, wellness and spiritual practitioners, and change makers from across the nation and beyond. If you'd like to participate, partner, or you want to find out more about it, call this number 055-261-2326. 055-261-2326. It's happening today, 6 p.m. at the La Palme Royal Beach Hotel. Make sure you do not miss it. Sacred Crown Awards is celebrating African heritage, spirituality, and wellness. I hope I see you there.

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So that's what we'll be talking about today for Car Talk.

0: So since we're in the rainy season, you need to be mindful of all these. First, never drive through flood water you cannot measure, because flood water may look shallow, but it can hide deep potholes, open drains, or strong currents. So if you're not sure how deep flood water is while you're driving, what you should do is turn around and find a safer route. Many vehicles end up with damaged engines because drivers underestimate the depth of flood water. Some people end up getting stuck in the water just because they were in a hurry. So be mindful. The next tip sounds simple, but it can make a huge difference. You need to slow down and stay alert, because heavy rain reduces visibility and it makes roads very slippery. And when you drive at a lower speed, it gives you more control and enough time to react to hazards ahead of the road. And it can also reduce your chances of skidding or losing control when you're making sudden movements. And where you park matters too. You need to avoid parking near drains and waterways, because many vehicles suffer serious damage because they are parked in flood-prone areas. During rainy periods like this week, always choose higher ground whenever possible. A few extra minutes looking for a safer parking spot can save you thousands in repair costs. And I mean, find out if you're not sure, find out from people how flood-prone each area like you're trying to park is. Now let's talk about following distance. You need to keep a safe distance from other vehicles when you're driving. Wet roads increase braking distance and it makes it harder to stop suddenly. So leaving extra space between vehicles can help prevent accidents when it's raining heavily. And the extra gap gives you enough room to react if the vehicle ahead encounters trouble. And finally, perhaps the most important advice, you need to know when not to drive. Sometimes the safest decision is to wait. If the rain is extremely heavy or the roads are flooded, or you've heard that the roads are flooded, maybe from social media, from people telling you, delaying your trip could save your vehicle and even your life. There is nothing wrong with postponing your journey when conditions become dangerous. If you had to stay at work for an extra 2 hours, 3 hours, just do it, because your life matters. And remember that no destination is more important than your safety. And during this rainy season, please be patient, be cautious, and always put safety first. It's still the Friday edition of Star Drive right here on Star 103.5 FM. And up next, we have Pure Moments, because we have some birthday wishes going out to some celebrants. If today's your birthday or you know somebody celebrating their birthday, it's not too late for you to wish them right here on Star Drive. You can do that. Send the message and their pictures to our WhatsApp number 055-288-0216, 055-288-0216. And I'll be happy to share the wish. If it's your birthday too, you can do that, or somebody celebrating something profound, you can wish them, and we can do that on the show for you. DJ Mono will play us some more music. Don't go anywhere.
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is Excellent by Kojo Black, an award-winning song. I love it so much. It's still the Friday edition of Star Drive right here on Star 103.5 FM. My name is Amishika. Now it's time for us to get into Pure Moment and wish some beautiful people a happy birthday. But before that, let me talk to you about something. You know, let's be honest. One of the best feelings in life is finally getting the keys to your new place. Maybe you've spent months searching for a rental. Maybe you've been dealing with agents, making calls, and viewing houses. And finally, you were moving to that new place. Or maybe you spent years building your house. The excitement can be so real, but then you walk in and suddenly everywhere is empty and your budget is also feeling the pressure. Now, this is where Oka Deco comes in, because Oka Deco wants to make moving in easy. 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It should be for everybody, and they're making that easy. From beautiful sofas and comfortable beds to stylish home accessories and those finishing touches that make your house feel like home, Oka Deco would help transform your empty space into a place that everybody would love coming to every day. 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

0: now that I've told you about Oka Deco, let's get into pure moments and celebrate birthdays.
1: For my party, I don't want happy birthday to you. No, I want happy birthday on my friend's.

start with this first birthday to Ovo Black, who is a content creator and social media brand influencer. Happy birthday to you, Ovo Black. This wish is coming to you from Manuel Pablo Escobar. And he says, today we celebrate not just your birthday, but the amazing person you are. Your kindness, your strength, and genuine heart have touched the lives of many, and I'm grateful to know you. May this new chapter of your life bring you happiness, may bring you good health, success, and countless reasons to smile. May every goal you set be achieved, and may every day ahead be filled with blessings and beautiful memories. Keep being the wonderful person that you are. The world is a better place because of your presence. Ovo Black, happy birthday to you. God bless you. Live it up and have an amazing birthday.

Xavier Ejewa Abuache. Happy, happy birthday to you, Xavier Ejewa Abuache. This birthday wish is coming to you from your parents, from Abigail Boache, from Lance Corporal Yao Boache, who is aka Commander of Gosso Regional Task Force, Osei GH Constable Simon, and her sweet auntie Mame Akose, aka Mama C. You are so loved. Here's the birthday wish they have for you. Happy birthday to our beautiful daughter inside Wesley Methodist Model International School. Your smile lights up our hearts. We love you endlessly. You're growing into an amazing, incredible young woman. May God let your heart desires be accomplished and enjoy your day. Xavier, happy, happy birthday to you. I hope you have a beautiful birthday. God bless you. And I hope that your heart desires, all of it are realized. Live it up and have a good birthday.

Now, this next birthday wish is going to Mary Love Asamoah Andor. Maryland, it's your birthday. Happy birthday to you of Methodist Health Training Institute at Afosu. May God bless your new age. Have an amazing day. Have every reason to smile, and whatever your deepest wishes are, whatever your prayers are, I pray that they are answered and this new chapter will be the best one you've had. This wish is coming to you from the Star Drive team. Live it up and have a beautiful birthday. Yeah.

Now let's wish another person a happy birthday. This one is going to Miniru Balila Tiyumba. Happy, happy birthday to you, Miniru. This one is coming to you from our very own Felix. He says, happy birthday to you. I'm wishing you all of God's best. 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And yeah, Felix says he wishes you the very best.

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0: 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Online gangster, in this inside the tweet, in this delete.
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0: Hey, go for

0: because of you, I'm getting goosebumps all over. That is All Over by Tiwa Savage.
1: Because of you,
0: if you just tuned in, it's still the Friday edition of Star Drive right here on Star 103.5 FM. Can you believe it? The 2026 FIFA World Cup officially kicks off in exactly 6 days. The excitement is building already, and a lot of people are making preparations, and the fever is slowly taking over. Are you ready to stand behind the Black Stars? 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
1: Now, because I'm from the Volta region, this one makes me so happy. Are you ready? Because the Volta region is coming to town for two exciting days on the 19th and 20th of June. Ifua Sutherland Park will be transformed into the home of Volta food, culture, music, and tradition at the A Taste of Volta Food Festival. So this is for everybody who loves Volta region meals. If you are from Volta, or I mean, you like a lot of Volta dishes, this is for you. From aplau to pando, ho to keta, we're bringing the taste of home straight to you. So come and enjoy your favorite Volta delicacies, including a wokpla with okra soup, a bobby taddy, mokla with grilled tilapia and chili pepper jengpla, a bobo gari foto, a bolo yake yake. Listen, I'm talking about any Volta delicacy, any meal you enjoy that is from the Volta region. And that's not all. We are talking also palm wine, agbeli kaklo, everything some. So you need to be there on the 19th and 20th of June at the Ifua Sutherland Park to have a taste of Volta food. And it's not just about food. You can experience live traditional drumming, cultural performances, dance, and the warmth and hospitality that makes the Volta region so special. I'm excited to go and dance Agbaja and Bobobo at the festival. And remember, it's not just a food festival, it's a heritage, it's culture, it's identity, it's Volta to the world. And admission is absolutely free. You don't need to pay to get there, although the food is not free. 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So bring your appetite, bring your family, bring your friends, bring your loved ones to Ifua Sutherland Park on the 19th and 20th of June from 8 a.m. all the way to 8 p.m. each day. 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Don't just hear about it, be there. I'm so excited because, you know, I'm Ewe, so I'm excited to eat my favorite Ewe foods, because my favorite food in the world is Banku and Oko, Akpla and Oko. I'm so excited to eat that. So I'll see you on the 19th and 20th June at the Ifua Sutherland Park. Felix, are you going to be there?
2: Yes, definitely. It's the Volta Festival, right?
1: Yeah.
2: At Ifua Sutherland. My favorite ever food, abobitadi.
1: Abobitadi.
2: Abobitadi.
1: It will be there.
2: It will be there.
1: So
2: yay. Hey, what's the name of that?
1: This Akpla, thing? Hello.
2: No, is it Akpla? It's like Bangkun.
1: So
2: it's
1: Akpla,
2: like, it's
1: Akpla. We have a wokpla.
2: A wokpla. You know, I have a lot of other friends.
1: Oh, I'm one of them.
2: You're one of them. Yeah. I thought you were Liberian.
1: What's Liberian?
2: Sincerely.
1: Please, proud Ewe babe. So I'll see you on 19th and 20th June at the Ifua Sutherland Park. Let's let DJ Mono fool the vibe a little with the weekend energy. And then when we come back, we will dive into the world of trends and entertainment. Felix is bringing that to us.
2: Exactly. Don't go anywhere. Exactly.

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1: Beaver and Jamie's been a

0: thank God it's Friday. It's still the Friday edition of Star Drive right here on Star 103.5 FM. How are you feeling? Are you excited? Now it's time for us to find out what is trending, and our trends and entertainment is brought to you by Republic Vest. Hello, Felix.
1: Hello, Amishika. How are you doing?
0: I'm okay. How are you?
1: I'm doing well. It's a beautiful Friday. Thank God it's Friday.
0: So what
1: How are you doing?
0: I'm okay.
1: All right. Are you getting ready for the World Cup?
0: I'm excited to see how far the Black Stars would go because it's in 6 days.
1: Okay.
0: I really hope that we go beyond the group stage.
1: The group stage, okay. But do you think Ghana has a chance of winning during the World Cup, or Ghana has a chance during the World Cup?
0: I can only hope for the best.
1: All right. Do you know some of the players in the Black Star squad already?
0: Yeah.
1: Okay. Who do you know?
0: Are we finding out what's
1: trending? I want to see your knowledge in that. Oh, you don't know them that much.
0: I know Gabriel Nyama.
1: Nyama, okay.
0: I know Jordan Ayew.
1: Okay, good one there.
0: Mm-hmm. Please, I know a lot. Tell me what is trending.
1: Now the Accra Mayor Michael Kpakpo-Alote says, on behalf of President John Dramani Mahama and the regional minister, a donation of 80,000 Ghana cedi has been made to traders affected by the devastating fire outbreak at Accra Central to support their immediate needs. Let's listen to what the Accra Mayor Michael Kpakpo-Alote had to say.
2: On behalf of Your Excellency John Dramani Mahama, any Greater Accra Regional Minister, any local government minister, any mayor, we have more than 80,000 Ghana cedi. Now, before I'm going to be a little bit. I have a local government minister, liberal minister, now I'm picking up from there. Now, I'm sharing my PCM. Why only say we beat BC and make a comment? Now, this is the time I say, I am there. God bless you.
1: All right, so that is that. Kwame are talking there, says the President John Dramani Mahama has come to the rescue of victims of the flood. What do you think about it? I think that's a great initiative, right?
0: Yeah, I love the sound of that because people are going through it. So it doesn't sound great to hear that they've lost their life.
1: Their lives.
0: Uh-huh. Yeah, so it's nice that they're getting some support.
1: All right. Also, a woman who has appealed to President John Dramani Mahama, arguing that the money being used to evacuate Ghanaians from South Africa. You know, recently there was tensions in South Africa and all that, and Ghanaians were being beaten and all that.
0: Yeah, we talked about it on Star Drive.
1: All right. And the Minister for Foreign Affairs, Okudzeto Ablakwa, and the President had to step in to bring these Ghanaians back to Ghana. And the woman has said that the money is being used to evacuate these Ghanaians from South Africa, particularly the cost of airfare, should instead be directed towards supporting victims of the recent Accra Central fire outbreak. And according to her, the affected traders have lost their livelihoods and require urgent assistance to help them recover from the devastating incident. A woman talk about it as she has been complaining about that money could have been used to bring the money that was used by the president to bring the victims from South Africa could have been used for those who had been affected by the floods. Let's listen to her.
3: Papa Mahama, Papa Bakope, South Africa for no more question, Ghana for. 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What is your intisikan yafa mame? 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Papa. president ba kope mahama papa sikano ahin ahin ahin ahin billion no yafa mama e no mo fa nton adi me sira na masama no no men kan kese.
0: I mean, I get where she is coming from.
1: She's coming from,
0: yeah. Yeah, the traders, they need support. And I think that, of course, the president, they're going to do whatever they have to do to support them. I'm sure benevolent people in the country will come to their aid. But it should not mean that just because of that, the Ghanaians in South Africa who are coming, who have to come down, should be neglected.
1: Okay,
0: We can do both and be fair to everybody.
1: Exactly. And it has already been done, you know.
0: Yeah.
1: It has already been done.
0: No, there it's are something more coming
1: that, yeah, they are now coming in. They are more coming.
0: Yeah.
1: All right. But I mean, you can't satisfy everyone.
0: Exactly.
1: You know, so the little that the president can do, I think he's doing it to help salvage the situation. All right. Now, back to Okwa, Minister for Communication, Digital Technology and Innovation. Samuel Nante George has proposed a policy that would require individuals to present a Ghana card or a driver's license before accessing pornographic websites as part of efforts to protect minors online. And speaking at the 4th Interparliamentary Conference on Family Values and Sovereignty, he emphasized that the need, and also there is a strong need for stronger safeguards against harmful online influences and measures aimed at preventing children from accessing age-restricted content. Let's listen to him.
4: Your Excellencies, it's important that we understand the danger that we face with pornography. And I keep saying that, look, we don't need to rewrite the script. Today in the United Kingdom, for you to access a pornographic website, you need to put your driver's license for them to be able to determine that you are 18 years. Ask yourself why they are doing that. Because they've seen the danger and the damage that pornography and over-sexualization have done to a generation of young UK citizens. And that's why for us, we believe that in Ghana here, and we're working with going to cabinet on that, to make sure that before you access any X-rated site, you must put either your driver's license or your national ID card, so that we know who you are and who is going to that site, to prevent children from being exposed to such content. This is the real threat. Because when a child is over-sexualized at an early age, it affects their development, it affects their thinking, it affects even their morality and their values and their standards. And the only way to break a people is to go after the children. Because when the children are destroyed and damaged, that culture, that culturalization gets damaged.
0: You know, this one is quite interesting, right? Because he is talking about the need to protect minors.
1: Exactly.
0: Because a lot of minors definitely are able to access these pornographic websites. But the issue here is, how are we going to respect the and protect people's privacy, like the adults?
1: Exactly.
0: Who have every right to access these websites.
1: These websites.
0: Yeah. How do we balance that?
1: Wow, that's a striking conversation on social media, and a lot of people have taken to social media to debunk his statement. But he's also said that part of the UK and all that, they do these things just to protect minors and all that. But in the coming days, let's see what we can do with it, and that's why we have the ID cards and digital stuff. So I think something can come up, you know. Now
0: right.
1: AI is determining who can watch some certain videos in certain countries, exactly like China, like this. There are certain videos you cannot watch there. In Dubai, like this, there are some calls you cannot make there. There are certain things that even if you say, it will not get to the person. And that's what technology has got into. So let's see what happened.
0: Right. Yeah.
1: Rather than show ID cards and all that.
0: I agree with the need to protect minors, because you never know what some of these children are watching on their phones.
1: Yeah.
0: Yeah. But the privacy of the adults and that's the only thing.
1: You know what he wanted to say? I'm sure he wanted to say verification.
0: Yeah.
1: You know,
0: there should be a way to verify.
1: Online verification.
0: Yeah.
1: Yeah. Rather than showing ID cards. Because else.
0: I mean, there's some sense, but let's see how this goes.
1: Yeah, let's see how it goes. All right, now moving into entertainment. One thing that is trending is what Sarkodie has come out to say. Now, Ghanaian rapper and songwriter Sarkodie has opened up about why he enjoys spending time with fellow musician Shatta Wale. And according to Sarkodie, his relationship with Shatta Wale is built on genuine love, mutual respect, and business-mindedness without any room for jealousy, envy, competition, or unnecessary emotions.
5: At the Bandana days before Shatta Wale, it's been like that. I've been the biggest fan of his freestyles. He used to do a lot of freestyles. We had a show called WhatsApp. There was a WhatsApp TV, WhatsApp something. We used to meet and freestyle in. So I've always really loved Shatta Wale's. I think me and Wale, we have had this for a very long time. One thing I don't do in my life is to try to be friends with people. It has to be very, very organic. Friendship. Business we can do. I could do business with Wale and not necessarily have to be friends or talk. But we actually have a great time when we hang out. And I see somebody who's extremely sincere. Even when I think, when I know he's wrong, he stands by it. That's what he believes in.
6: He believes in it.
5: I don't agree with it, but he believes in it. And that's what he thinks. And he's going to say it. It comes as a shock compared to someone like me.
1: All right, Amishika, you know why all these things is happening? Someone
0: Tell
1: is
0: me.
1: Saying that Sarkodie is explaining himself because, you know, on Saturday, which was Kwaku Smoke's
0: concert
1: in the UK, after they were hanging out, Sarkodie, Shatta Wale, and all that, and you even see, our boss was in there.
0: Yeah, I was going to mention that. I saw a video with Bola and then Shatta Wale and Sarkodie.
1: Yeah.
0: They seem like they're friends.
1: Shatta Wale
0: and Sarkodie, they seem like they have a very good relationship. I love to see it.
1: Yeah. And you know, during that same period when they appeared on Kwaku Smoke's concert and all that, Stoneboy went to write something. You know, that and people are equating it to what was happening, that Shatta Wale and
0: he commented on it. I think it's coming up.
1: It's coming up. All right. So also Sarkodie, apart from enjoying his time with him, he says he narrated how Shatta Wale's surprise appearance on stage with Kwaku Smoke was planned behind the scenes and touched on conversations surrounding their fan bases, stressing that there is a mutual respect and understanding between the artists despite the rivalry often created by the fans.
5: Let me be honest. I always like, because of energy, I always like people to, I would like to hear it come from him and say that it's you and Shatta Wale I'm talking about. But if he puts out the tweets, maybe the timing and what we did.
6: That's what I said to him.
5: I've been there several times where I think there was a time that I literally sent one of my boys to get me Gary and groundnuts, sugar with milk. That's my favorite food. As a hustler, I missed it and I sent him to buy that for me. And literally, I posted back to Gary Sokins when I was about to eat. And all the narrative was, I'm talking about the president, this and that. I never came out to debunk it, but if they knew what was happening at that time and how Ghanaians were like, oh, you're telling us that Namahama is back. Like, how does this got to do? I'm literally in the kitchen. So I don't want to play that part where my brother says something.
6: Because it's happened to you too.
5: Exactly. You know, so you don't know if that's exactly what he's talking about. If he meets me or he texts me and say, this is, then I will have a way to. But I don't want to delve in. And I haven't had no conversation with him to really know exactly what he was talking about. So I really don't want to delve into it. But it was a beautiful energy. We don't have to like.
6: Thanks. Yeah. 100%.
5: So our godfather back home, SLG, he's like that's like Kwaku Smoke's dad. That's a friend of mine. He's like, he holds us down. Talking about somebody who actually invests in the creative sector, how to find. Big shouts to SLG. He supports Kwaku Smoke. A lot of artists, you know, some of them, I don't know if they want to put it out there, but the ones I can comfortably talk about is myself, Kwaku Smoke, and Shatta Wale. So he called me, and he knew I was going to go regardless. You know, so then he said, oh, Wale has to go as well. So he called Wale. Wale called me. I said, yeah, I'm going. You're going to go. Please, let's meet there and surprise the young champ. And exactly what happened that night.
1: All right, so that's Kodia talking on there. He shared on his relationship with Shatta Wale. Also spoke about his relationship with Kweku Smoke and how they planned that for the Big Smoke. And so we want to say congratulations to the Smoke for an awesome concert in the UK. Amishika, Ghana is winning in the UK. Ghana is winning.
0: Yeah, the festivals. And I saw a video. I don't know if you've seen it. It's been making rounds on social media of Shatta Wale. He was shooting a video in London. And it was so beautiful to see how everybody passing by wanted to
1: take a picture
0: and take videos and pictures with him.
1: Exactly.
0: There was a bus driver that he had to walk to give a fist bump. He really is who he thinks he is.
1: Exactly.
0: He's such a superstar.
1: Exactly. I mean, the aura around Shatta Wale, you know.
0: Yeah.
1: The aura around Shatta Wale alone.
0: It's nice.
1: Nice.
0: So what's our last story?
1: All right. So let's move to gospel music. And now let's talk about gospel musician Noble Nketiah. And Noble Nketiah has recounted a memorable experience from his secondary school days, revealing that he once got punished by his seniors after performing Michael Jackson's You Are Not Alone during a school entertainment program. And according to him, the assistant girls prefect was so impressed by his performance that she presented him with a flower and gave him a peck on the cheek. Flower. Okay, let's listen to Noble Nketiah.
7: And I remember those days, Michael Jackson had released You Are Not Alone.
0: Hello.
7: So I was on the bed and I was singing the song. And a senior heard me sing and says, "Hey, I'm going to sing with the leader. They do have a dance over the aqua." I says, "Come and sing for me to sleep." That night, I had to sing throughout from probably like 8 p.m. there until 2 a.m.
0: What?
7: They were picking me up from
0: one senior to the other.
7: I became people's walkman on campus. And it took the SU president to save me, entertainment prefect head of it.
0: Mm.
7: He said, "That's Saturday, the variety show. I'm the artist of the night, the surprise of the night."
0: Okay.
7: And the day came, everybody was doing everything. Then those who were dancing were dancing.
0: Mm-hmm.
7: Everybody, then before I knew, the lights were off. Then I heard my name.
0: You heard your actual name?
7: I heard Wako Jaku. And then I didn't know who Wako Jaku was. I knew Michael Jackson. I didn't know who Wako Jaku was. And I was there when a senior came to knock me that, "You are the one they are calling." They said, "Go." So I went onto the stage. And then somebody was holding some torchlight to be up.
0: Look at on that! Giving a spotlight.
7: You know, they said, "Sing." The moment I started singing, the whole room went. Ooh. And then.
0: You sang another Michael Jackson?
7: No, the same song.
0: "Oh, You Are Not Alone."
7: So when I started singing, unfortunately for me, and actually the assistant girls prefect walked out to me and brought me a flower and pecked me on the cheek. That was my problem, the beginning of all my troubles on campus. That week, I did not sleep.
0: Oh my God.
7: From reading to scrubbing the pantry to carrying people's, you name it. You are there, senior will come and call you. I have been in this school for how many years? I have not received a letter.
0: Oh,
7: you know how many letters we have written to this lady and she did not reply.
0: Wow.
7: You just came. So Michael Jackson. You're taking flowers and you. Okay.
0: Me a child, Damo.
7: Me.
1: All right.
0: Wow.
1: All right, so that's it for the trends today. Mahama has spoken, has helped the victim flat. Also, the Akrameo has come out to speak. And the woman also came out to say that Mahama should have given out the money for something. And also, we looked at Sakodia talking about Shatta Wale, his friendship with Shatta Wale and that performance with Shatta Wale at Big Smoke's concert. And also, we just spoke about something concerning Noble Nketiah. And that's it for trends for today.
0: Thank you so much, Felix,
1: welcome,
0: for
1: Amishika.
0: Giving us a trend.
1: You're welcome. Welcome,
0: you should
1: welcome.
0: Know that our trends and entertainment is partly brought to us by Republic Vest. 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

0: Worrying figures indicate that over 60% of children between 13 and 19 are exposed to pornographic material before attaining age 20, forces government to enact laws to limit and regulate access to X-rated websites.
1: 62% of African youths, or teens actually, so that's between the age of 13 and 19, are exposed to pornography online even before they turn 15 years. The rise in cyberbullying across sub-Saharan Africa is three times the number. We're seeing a rise in young people committing suicides. People, because of the way the African context is, are not tracing.
0: We hear from the Minister for Communication, Digital Technology and Innovation, Samuel Nartey-George, who has been mounting a spirited defense of the policy proposal, plus reactions from the minority side of the Information and Communication Committee. Also coming up this evening, Coalition of Muslim Organizations wades into controversy surrounding anti-gay bail as it backs calls for the reconsideration of the already passed bill. We have more on that for you. Plus, hear from the lead sponsor on what the bill seeks to achieve.
1: The fight is against our children. And that's why when myself and my colleagues in Ghana introduced the Family Values Bill, one of our key arguments has been that we're fighting for the innocence of Ghanaian children, because our children must be protected and safe. We were protected by our parents in an African family setting. We must do same for our children and grandchildren.
0: We have details of that disturbing revelation shortly. But later, we'll take you to an exclusive journey to the Sangs.

Bigu and Roma Lake communities, where an acute water shortage there has forced residents to battle it out with animals for their domestic use. And we'll bring you details of that disturbing revelation shortly, plus all the backstory you need to know. We'll bring you the responses from the Municipal Chief Executive and the Tamale Metropolis, Alhaji Adamu Abubakari Takoro. We have the details of these and many other stories making up this 90 Minutes broadcast. Please stay with me.

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1: Thank you very much for your company this evening on Star. Today, once again, I am Tituwa Danso. Now, worrying figures indicating that over 60% of children between 13 and 19 are exposed to pornographic materials before attaining age 20 has led to widespread concerns from government and other stakeholders. In a bid to ensure a reversal of that disturbing trend, the Minister for Communications, Digital Technology and Innovations, Samuel Nartey-George, has revealed ongoing plans to formulate a policy to limit and regulate access to pornographic websites. Speaking at the 4th African Interparliamentary Conference on Family, Sovereignty and Values, the Ngrupamprom MP said the proposal is intended to prevent children from being exposed to explicit online content.
2: The average daily screen time for the African youth is 7 hours. Now, consider that you spend 8 hours sleeping, you're supposed to spend 8 hours working, and you're supposed to have 8 hours for other activities. 7 hours for every African young person is spent on a screen. 62% of African youths, or teens actually, so that's between the age of 13 and 19, are exposed to pornography online even before they turn 15 years. The rise in cyberbullying across sub-Saharan Africa is 3 times the number. We're seeing a rise in young people committing suicides. People, because of the way the African context is, are not tracing the story behind this increasing number of suicides among young people, but cyberbullying is a big one. At the Cybersecurity Authority, which is one of the agencies I oversee, we're dealing with an increasing number of cyberbullying cases. 78% of African children's contents come from foreign platforms. So your kids, your grandkids are spending time, and 78% of the content that they listen to is from a foreign platform. 1 in 3 African parents are reporting that their children have gone wayward. They've lost the African value of respect for parents, and that's coming from online platforms. And you just need to take your time and listen to what our kids are watching and your grandchildren are watching online, and you'll be shocked at what they are being told is the new norm for dealing with parents. And there's 40% drop time, or drop in family meal time, which is correlated with smartphone use. Now you see families, even when we get the opportunity to sit down to eat, we don't have conversations as Africans. Growing up, meal time was family time. It was a time for us to talk. Our parents got to know what was going on with us. We got advice from our parents. Today, the parent is eating, but he's responding to emails. The child is eating, is watching an online video. 40% in the quality of time that we've spent. The problem gets even deeper. The digital platforms that your kids are listening to are built in a particular manner. It's not by happenstance that what is happening is happening. It's well orchestrated engineering. There's algorithmic parenting, and what that does is the platforms are giving recommendations on a daily basis to deliver content to African children that the parents never see, the parents never approve, and often contradict what our household values are.
1: In a bit, we will hear from the streets of Accra and what they had to say. But before we do that, let's take a listen to Sam George again, where he was indicating that a working proposal on that would require a photo ID verification to access pornographic websites. Let's take a listen to Sam George now.
2: We don't need to rewrite the script. Today in the United Kingdom, for you to access a pornographic website, you need to put your driver's license for them to be able to determine that you are 18 years. Ask yourself why they are doing that. Because they've seen the danger and the damage that pornography and over-sexualization have done to a generation of young UK citizens. And that's why for us, we believe that in Ghana here, and we're working with going to cabinet on that, to make sure that before you access any X-rated site, you must put either your driver's license or your national ID card, so that we know who you are and who's going to that site, to prevent children from being exposed to such content. This is the real threat. Because when a child is over-sexualized at an early age, it affects their development, it affects their thinking, it affects even their morality and their values and their standards. And the only way to break a people is to go after the children. Because when the children are destroyed and damaged, that culture, that culturalization gets damaged. The fight against Africa is not against those of us sitting in this room. We are a lost case. The fight is against our children. And that's why when myself and my colleagues in Ghana introduced the Family Values Bill, one of our key arguments has been that we're fighting for the innocence of Ghanaian children, because our children must be protected and saved. We were protected by our parents in an African family setting. We must do the same for our children and grandchildren.
1: Samuel Nate George is the Minister for Communications, Digital Technology and Innovations. We can now take a listen to some views expressed on the streets of Accra on the government's intention to limit and regulate access to pornographic websites. And here is what some of you had to say.
3: It's good and it's also bad in two ways. One, it will help restrict a lot of underage, you know, human beings who are going into that, the teenagers, you understand. And secondly, it's the positive side of it is it will help, I think it should help the population or whatever to know the actual amount of people that are going into that and the best way to, you know, reduce, you know, a lot of teenagers are into such. So the government is able to use that, you understand, to actually analyze, okay, this is the number of people who are going into this. It will also give them the best way to know how to limit such in the population.
4: Okay, so with regards to what Honorable Sam just said, I think it's going to be a very good initiative with you bringing your Ghana card, or what, using your Ghana card to as a face recognition, right? So please, I think that was going to help we as a Ghanaian, so that when you are not 18, you cannot access that site, but you keep this underage student, because nowadays what the children are watching is very tempting, and it's not good as a parent for you to watch. And I think this is going to help us very well. And please, I want to beg you all to stay away from pornography material, because it's not good. And about the pornography with the ID card, personally, I feel like it's good, but it's not good. Why? Because the good side is, you know, students who are not about, and about the pornography with the ID card, personally, I feel like it's good, but it's not good. Why? Because the good side is, you know, students who are not about 18 years can get access to that. And it's bad because, you know, pornography, they all doing it. But if you have any preference, you can't stop anybody from watching. You understand? But, alright, so it's good because students can get access to that. And that's what I can say for now. But yes, should they be welcome. I'm only praying that the negative side shouldn't be more. Because we know Ghana, as time goes on, they're going to be negative side. And your own power say, my man, ambassador.
5: I think it's a very good initiative. I mean, it's going to avoid a lot of things. The young ones. Aspect of life, so it's a very good initiative, and we thank our honorable minister for that. What was this? This is by
4: what Sanjay is saying. I don't think it's very well, because the youth are not mostly going on site. Once I was mostly on Twitter and Snapchat and Telegram. Yes, I was sure. I'm not sure, so you need to work on for what you're saying. That's what.
1: That is what some of you had to say to the news team when we asked you the question about the relevance and, of course, the importance or the impact of this new proposal mentioned by the Minister for Communications, Sam George. But in a bit, we will speak to the ranking member on the Information and Communications Committee of Parliament, Matthew Nyendam, on the back of this development. We'll get him shortly and bring you that conversation right here on Star Today.
6: Today, first, fast, incredible.
1: Away from pornographic materials, exactly a week ago, the Human Rights and Family Values Bill was passed by Parliament. But the controversy surrounding the bill is continuing unabated, with the largest opposition New Patriotic Party distancing itself, arguing the bill in its current form has been watered down and not fit for purpose. Already, the Ghana Catholic Bishops Conference and other CSOs want the president to immediately sign the bill into law. The latest to wade into the controversy is a coalition of Muslim organizations who want reconsideration of the past bill. According to the group, the 2024 version, which President Akufo-Addo failed to sign, reflects the collective aspirations, convictions, and values of Ghanaians. But before we bring you excerpt of that statement, here is Speaker of Parliament Alban Bagbin appealing to MPs to take the bill through another consideration stage.
6: It is therefore my considered view that a legislation of this magnitude ought, as far as practicable, to command not merely the numerical support of a majority of members, but also the broad confidence of the House regarding both its substance, and the process by which it was adopted. What is right must be done rightly. Honourable members, I call on Parliament to rely on the provisions of motions and the conventions of this House to go back to this historic and important bill and reconsider it in the way that is truly bipartisan, to conform with the convictions and confidence of our people, the initiators of the bill. For the avoidance of doubt, my concern is that legislation of such profound national importance should proceed on a foundation of broad parliamentary support, bipartisan cooperation, and scrupulous adherence to procedures established by the Constitution and the Standing Orders of Parliament. The legitimacy, credibility, and enduring authority of any law depend not only on the objectives sought to be achieved, but also on the integrity of the process by which the law is enacted. Procedural law is as equally important as substantive law. Honourable members, converse and go out, and on TV and radio, misinform Ghanaians again. I'm taking note of all that. That's why I initially said read the standing orders on when the speaker is making a statement. You listen to the speaker in silence. You don't form groups and be making conversations. Clerk, be gone. Indeed, this statement is consistent with my obligation under Order 24B of the Standing Orders to promote consensus on matters under consideration in the House. It is with this conviction that I invite honourable members to reflect on whether further consideration of this matter may better secure the confidence, unity, collective ownership of the bill, and respect of our faiths, laws, and passion of the nation. Accordingly, I respectfully appeal to honourable members to reflect carefully upon the issues raised, and to consider in the larger national interests the bipartisan character of the bill, the unity of the House and the nation, and the need to maintain the highest standards of procedural integrity to revisit its decision on the third reading of the bill to permit a reconsideration of the final text of the bill and any amendments thereto.
1: You just heard from the Speaker of Parliament, Alban Sumana Kingsford Bagbin. Let me come in the studio now and have a conversation with my colleague, Isaac Abila. He has excerpts of that statements from Komok, because the majority leader, Mahama Yar'Adua, insists that there is nothing to consider again. However, Komok is calling for a return of the 2024 version, and Abila has excerpts of that statement. Isaac, good evening to you. What do we know from what Komok is saying?
7: Well, Tutua, Komok is saying that the 2025 bill is not fit for, as far as family values are concerned, and that they prefer the 2024 bill because it captures true family values as far as the families and the LGBTQ activities are concerned. And the key issues Komok is raising is that the consultation was not brought. They recount that they were engaged in the 2024 bill, and even they were engaged in some stakeholder engagement for the 2025 bill. But with some of the provisions and activities surrounding the passage, they realized that it did not reflect some of the elements of their conversations and agreements as far as the bill is concerned.
1: Okay.
7: And so they are calling on Parliament to reinstate that and ensure that the features in the 2024 bill reflect in the 2025 bill before passage. So in general,
1: we know that, I mean, the last time you were here we had a conversation,
7: right?
1: The difference between the 2024 bill and the 2025 one is that there have been about 31 exemptions in total,
7: deletions
1: and all of that.
7: Yes.
1: And Komok is asking for all of these to be reintroduced into the 2025 bill. Okay.
7: So they need a replication. They need what was in the 2024 bill before the president can sign. And so they are urging on Ghanaians, they are urging Parliament, the MPs, to rally with the Speaker of Parliament to adhere to the call the Speaker made that the reconsideration be made. Now, Komok has criticized both the NDC and the MPP, the leading parties in Parliament, because they believe that since Parliament passed it, this was a collective activity from Parliament, and so this is something that they are not in agreement with. But key in some of the provisions, Komok alleges that some of the provisions that banned promotion advocacy have been deleted.
1: Okay.
7: So when you read what Komok is saying, they said the reported removal of some clauses, and then they indicated that clauses such as advocacy sponsorships have been removed. But from the bill, the 2025 bill that have been accessed, it is indeed true that the clause is still intact. Those are still intact.
1: Mm-hmm.
7: And so I think at this point, Komok did not get that for the reported statement on their statement that some of those clauses have been taken out, because sponsorship is still captured in clause 9 and clause 11, that the bill bans those activities. And so they want the original bill, and then they prefer the 2024 one that was sent to Akufo-Addo. Now, because they say there's lack of engagement in the bill, they are still saying that they are calling for a broader stakeholder engagement before the 2025 bill can be passed, because the engagement that has been made does not reflect what was passed. And so they are saying they are committed, as Komok, working with broad stakeholders, they are working with the relevant stakeholders available to ensure that the bill that will be passed will reflect true family values, and that this 2025 bill that has been passed does not reflect true family values. And it was signed by the president of Komok, Manan Abdelrahman, in that order. And so, Tutua, in sum, Komok is saying that they want the 2024 bill, and even if it is not the 2024 bill, the 2025 bill should reflect the elements in the 2024 bill before it can be passed.
1: Okay. All right. Thank you very much. That's my colleague, Isaac Abila, with the research desk here at EIB Network. In a bit, we will speak to the president of Komok, who signed this statement, and we'll get to know more about their concerns. But before we do that, the Minister for Communications and Digital Technology and Innovation, Samuel Nathi George, speaking at the 4th African Interparliamentary Conference on Family, Sovereignty and Values, has vowed every child in the country will be protected through the passage of the controversial anti-gay bill.
2: It tells you part of the foundational challenge. And so AI follows it. 92% of the data that is the tools are trained in is in English. 4% in French. African languages make up only 2%. And so tell me how we're going to be able to translate our future to our young people. Now, the problem here is AI is driven by data. Artificial intelligence is only as good as the data that it generates. 80% of African personalized data is processed outside the continent. And that's why, as Minister for Communication, we've given an instruction that every data that is hosted or that involves Ghanaian national data must be hosted locally. And we put a ban and a stop to hosting of our national data outside in data centers outside of our country. We will host our own data in our own country. The estimated value of African data that is being mined externally is $40 billion a year. $40 billion. That's the value of our data that's being generated every year. How much of that comes to Africa as royalties from big tech? 0%. Not one peswa comes back to us. Five of the top tech companies, American companies, process African data. And just 2 weeks ago, Donald Trump signed an executive instrument, an executive order, mandating that all new AI applications must be submitted 30 days before they go public to the US government. Ask yourself, why is the US government interested in the AI solutions and tools that are coming to the African continent? Ask yourself, and I see my executive director for the Data Protection Commission is in the room here. I referred to him a memo that had been, or an agreement that had been sent to the government of Ghana by the US government on health data. Sadly, some African countries had already signed. When that came up at cabinet, I said to the cabinet, I said, that is not a health agreement, it's a data agreement. And we did a report in 24 hours and submitted to the president. And I'm proud that our president, His Excellency John Dramani Mahama, wrote to the US government and said, take your money, Ghana will keep our data. We will not sign that agreement. Because a US mandated health agreement that asked us to submit Ghanaian health data to US government for the next 30 years gave us no control over our own citizens' health data. And said that any dispute we had will be settled by US law and not Ghanaian law. Tell me why they need that data. Very simple. US health tech companies are producing medication that is not working for the African continent. And they need your health data to be able to design the medication that they will sell to you and make profit. And that's why they offered 100 million, 200 million to all African states to hand over our African data. Members of parliament here, if your governments have not signed yet, lead the opposition to that. African data must remain African. And the only way to break a people is to go after the children. Because when the children are destroyed and damaged, that culture, that culturalization gets damaged. The fight against Africa is not against those of us sitting in this room. We were a lost case. The fight is against our children. And that's why when myself and my colleagues in Ghana introduced the Family Values Bill, one of our key arguments has been that we're fighting for the innocence of Ghanaian children, because our children must be protected and saved. We were protected by our parents in an African family setting. We must do same for our children and grandchildren.
1: You just heard from Sam George again. Let's now have a conversation with the president of Comog, that's Hajj Abdelmanan Abdelrahman, for a conversation. Good evening to you, sir. Thank you very much for joining us this evening on Star Today.
8: Good evening, Akita.
1: You are asking for Parliament to reintroduce a 2024 anti-gay bill instead of the current 2025 one. What exactly are your concerns?
8: Good evening and good evening to your cherished listeners. The organization I represent is the Coalition of Muslim Organizations Ghana, and we are members of National Coalition for Proper Human Sexual Rights and Family Values, which is made up of other churches, umbrella churches, and National House of Chiefs. Everybody know how this thing, how far we have come as far as this bill is concerned. And I want to state on record that we are not doing the bidding for any political party. Our position is way above partisan position as far as the issue of LGBT is concerned. I must also put it on record that one can check online. We were the ones who came out when there was primaries for NDC and the primaries for MPP. And we came out boldly. We mounted platform to campaign for St. George. We issued statement and mobilized Muslims in Reverend Ntunfojo's constituency just to balance the two sides. So I want to put that on record.
1: Okay, but I want to understand.
8: On the background, I thought you were saying something.
1: No, forgive me for that interruption.
8: Worry is that it seems there is that insincerity on the part of some of our politicians, because the previous governments, they sat down throughout the period, they never signed this bill. And among the promoters, seven of them were from NDC. One of them, only one from the MPP side. Seven people out of the seven, only one person lost her primaries and couldn't come back to parliament. The rest of them were in parliament. We have spent our time, our resources to support them to come back to parliament, just to come and continue the unfinished work. And there have been consultation at every stage of the development of the previous bill. What has happened? What has changed? Has the English changed? What has changed? Our position has been the same. We went on demonstration. Some just put us on the street. We went on demonstration in this country. We spent our resources. And even if there's going to be any consultation at all, at least just give us a hint. We were in the Parliament House throughout the sitting, throughout the stages of what we call the reading. So it was passed. But this time round, none of our members of the coalition, national coalition, was informed, not to even talk of Komok.
1: So there was no level of consultation whatsoever?
8: Come again?
1: There was no level of consultation whatsoever?
8: None. There's no consultation. No consultation. And I'm worried for this country. The insincerity of people who are representing us is too much. It's too much. Why? Just last some few months ago, we were your dear ones. You were chasing us all over the place. Just 3 months ago, we had a meeting with St. George at Catholic Secretariat office. And you briefed us. Not even one hint was dropped that they were going to dilute the previous bill. What has happened? What has changed? For God's sake. Unfortunately, our politicians in Ghana never learn lessons. What has happened to the previous one? They have forgotten that it's the same Ghanaians. We are very descending. Ghanaians are very descending. Ghanaians are very, really critical, and when we understand the issues. How on earth will you say that a cloth, like a very major cloth, that you can find it in the Senegalese law, you can find it in that of Kenya, that of Uganda, and so on and so forth. And then in our case, you said that professionals,
1: mm-hmm.
8: a professional can pursue his professional duty, for instance, and then can decide to promote the LGBTQ and will not be called to question or will not be arrested. Nothing should be done to such a person. I can't get it. I can't get it, seriously. So we are saying that, one, we are supporting the Speaker of Parliament. In fact, people know, it's on record, that we, the Muslim community, we have conferred on the Speaker of Parliament the Sword of Allah. We call it Saifullah. Because he has been so consistent. And we are supporting his call. That document that they have passed should be withdrawn. It has to be looked at it again. We are for him, and we will definitely move if there is need for us to move to the presidency. We will do so. And trust me, the president that we know, we have had meeting with the president. I don't think president would assent to such a document. But we'll get there. Inshallah.
1: Okay. From your submission, I'm able to deduce that you have a problem with the professional exemptions in the new bill, the one that gives academia the right to publish stories about journalists, the opportunity to talk about it, and even give legal representative to such people who practice homosexuality. Is that your concern?
8: I'm not a lawyer. As a lay person, we are not saying journalists shouldn't comment on LGBT issues.
1: Mm.
8: We don't want a situation where a door will be open for journalists to have programs. We know today, we know some particular media house has a particular segment that was completely LGBT biased. Okay? And that is what that particular clause 6.2 prevents. Tomorrow, we will have lecturers. They'll go and stand and promote LGBT at their lecture halls. And nobody can hold them accountable. That is exactly what we are talking about. That's what we are talking about. We are trying to protect the future of our children and this country, for God's sake.
1: Okay, so now we know that the Speaker has asked or has appealed to members of Parliament to take the bill through another consideration stage. It is the onus lies on these MPs to accept the appeal or reject it. If this doesn't happen and they still want to stick with the new bill, what will be Komok's reaction?
8: Well, I've not mandated to speak on that. All that we are saying is we are drawing the attention of Ghanaians that this is what is being done to the Republic of Ghana by our own representatives. If the two sides decide that this is what they want to sell Ghana for, so be it. We just want Ghanaians to take note that one day, the same representatives will come back to us to ask for of our mandate. They must take note. We were all over the country shouting on top of our voices, appealing to Ghanaians, mobilizing Muslims, Christians, everybody behind those parliamentarians. There was no one parliamentarian who boldly came out to reject what was being debated on. At the end of the day, today we have a situation what is currently happening in Parliament. I think that it is up to Ghanaians. Whatever Ghanaians think that should be done, well, we are only hoping that our understanding is that that very day when it was passed, majority of MPs were not there. So we have to be fair. So we hope that, like we did last time, we mobilize our constituents to urge all their MPs to appear in Parliament. And we are going to do the same. And we are going to call our constituents across the country that what we did, we are going to repeat the same thing and pass our issues through our MPs. They should come on the floor of Parliament, and we will insist that it must be live telecast. Whoever that's going to stand up to talk on the issue should be taking notice of. All this thing, we did it some time ago, and we are going to repeat it now because the issues have not changed. Ghana has not changed. What has changed is the power.
1: Okay, you know, we're going to wrap up the conversation shortly, but you said something very instructive, and I'm just curious to know what exactly it's about. You talk about the fact that there's a media house which has a certain segment to sort of promote some of these activities. Are you able to give us details on the back of that? Which media house is that?
8: Oh, no. I don't think we have to go there. For now, our attention is on the parliamentarians. Those parliamentarians who 6.2 use the power that we have ceded to them on to act on the behalf of the good people of Ghana. They are the ones we are discussing now. If indeed all of them are taking that position, they should stand up one by one, live telecast, and make their position. We are insisting that there is nothing wrong with the previous document. It must be brought back. We must see it pass. And it has to go to the president as we agree on in the past. That is all what we are saying.
1: Okay. All right. Thank you. Thank you very much for your time this
8: Thank
1: evening
8: you
1: on
8: much.
1: Star Today. That
8: I'm
1: was the
8: much.
1: President of Comoc, Haj Abdel Manan Abdel Rahman. He's the president of Comoc. Now, a leading member of the Convention People's Party, Kwame Jantwa, has berated the majority leader, Mahama Yar'Adua, for his open disagreement with the speaker's position on the passage of the anti-gay bill. Reacting to the development on the Morning Star with Nadeyi Tete, Mr. Jantwa said the majority leader's actions could undermine Parliament's effort to pass the bill.
9: Unfortunately, the Constitution has created a certain situation that actual separation of powers is not practiced.
10: Okay. All right.
9: So everybody outside Parliament can do what? Can comment. Executive can comment.
10: Do you think Mahama Yar'Adua was out of line?
9: Yes. Yes. Yes. I think if for nothing at all, Mahama Yar'Adua should go and sat with the speaker and discussed it with him and not come and stand in the midst of everybody and say, I don't agree. You don't do those types of things. The speaker is who? Number three, in terms of rule in this country, he deserves a certain respect.
10: Mm.
9: And I think Mahama Yar'Adua was wrong because he has the chance to have audience with the speaker if he feels certain things are not right.
1: That was Kwame Jantwa. He is a leading member of the Convention People's Party. Now, still on the passage of the bill, former CEO of the Public Procurement Authority and aspiring national organizer of the New Patriotic Party, Kwame Prempeh, is challenging the president to promptly assent to the bill as proof that the opposition NPP is genuinely opposed to its passage.
11: What were the NDC telling us when some people had reservations with the law? What were they telling us then? They use it as a political tool. They use it on campaign platforms. Not one person, not two persons, the entire party. To the point that the current president, not only in Accra, also in Kumasi, called the religious people, religious leaders together. So for me, it's simple. If NDC is worth their salt, if there's any integrity in President Mahama, let NPP be liars. Prove that NPP people are hypocrites. We like it. And sign the bill that you promised that you will sign. It's that simple. So if NPP has been prepared, no problem. What did you promise that you will sign? That is the point that we are making.
1: Okay.
11: And if you are going to go backtrack on your word, at least have the decency.
1: Mm.
11: The decency to tell Ghanaians that you were wrong. Have that common decency.
1: That was Kwame Prempeh. He is a former CEO of the Public Procurement Authority. But the National Democratic Congress maintains that the government is committed to the expedited passage of the bill. Member of the NDC communications team, Sherif Kantanjeri, however, added that the process is being slowed down by the minority in Parliament.
12: Why couldn't they make their complaints known? Rather than for them allow the bill to go through, then they ran to your cameras to start laying these kind of complaints. So for me, I see it to be the highest level of hypocrisy
1: okay.
12: on the part of the minority.
10: So you don't agree that your government is flip-flopping on this whole thing?
12: I earlier on indicated to you that if there should be anyone flip-flopping with regards to this, the matter of this bill, then of course, it should be the minority. And I'm giving you my reasons
10: right.
12: for saying that.
10: I think that...
12: Now, isn't that the minority wanted, let me just land
10: yes.
12: over here. Isn't that the minority wanted us to pass the bill without giving certain level of exemption to journalists, as has been done in its current form? Isn't that they didn't want us to give some level of exemption to the representation of the people, for that matter, the honorable members of parliament? I mean, I think their cry is uncalled for. Look, they could have done better.
10: Okay.
1: You just heard from Sherif Kantanjeri. He's a member of the NDC communications team.
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1: You are still listening to Star Today Live on Star FM. I am Jutua Adanso. Now, Vice President Professor Jeinanu Opokuagyeman has called for a comprehensive evaluation of the circumstances surrounding the recent fire outbreak at the Accra Police Barracks, stressing the need to understand what went wrong to prevent a recurrence. She made the remarks on Friday, June 5, during a visit to the market to assess the extent of damage caused by the fire, which affected traders at the busy commercial hub in the capital, and presented relief items to victims of the fire outbreak as part of government support efforts for affected traders. Obed King Gaglu was there and reports.
14: During the fire outbreak here at the Accra Central Police Barracks, which destroyed about 32 rooms, Vice President Professor Nana Jeinanu Opokuagyeman has visited the scene to ascertain the extent of destruction. The Vice President has promised that necessary measures will be put in place to ensure that the situation does not reoccur.
15: The visit by the Vice President to the scene was accompanied by the Greater Accra Regional Minister Lindo Klu, the Interior Minister Muntaka Mubarak, the Inspector General of Police Christian Teteyehono, the Mayor of Accra Michael Pakpo Alote, and other officials from the Ghana National Fire Service and the National Disaster Management Organization, NADMO. During the visit, Vice President Professor Nana Jeinanu Opokuagyeman expressed concern about the condition of the facility and urged authorities to prioritize a thorough assessment before taking any reconstruction or emergency intervention steps.
16: So first, we need to examine this.
17: Yeah.
16: What is the state of this building? As I asked, for how long has it been in the state of near disaster? Who did what? We need to examine all of them because we need them going forward, so we don't repeat the situation.
15: She further questioned the original design and usage of the facility, indicating that authorities must establish whether the structure was fit for purpose and how it has been managed over the time.
16: We need to protect lives, and that is worth all the effort. You see, my friends, there are times when rules don't seem to make a lot of sense because nobody wants to be restricted. We all want our freedom. But the freedom should not come at the cost of anybody's life. So yes, if it is meant for 10 people, that's what it should be. And we should enforce that it is meant for 10 people. Because it's better that way, I think, than finally coming to save how many people who did not have to be in danger, but they are in danger. So when you're talking about being accountable, it's all part of it. When we talk about resetting, it's all part of it. We need to rethink the way we've been doing things and try to do things differently and make them more effective.
15: The Minister for Interior, Mohamed Muntaka Mubarak, also disclosed that families displaced by the recent fire at the police barracks have been provided immediate support, including temporary accommodation and relief items, as part of efforts to begin the rebuild of the affected facility.
18: But our hope is that latest by Monday, we want everyone to be able to settle into a place that they can call home so that all other issues can then be dealt with. The Ghana National Fire Service, together with the police, have already mounted an investigation to try to identify the cause and to make sure that this doesn't happen again. We are grateful that this happened this time. Nobody lost his life. And we don't want it to be repeated so that we'll now come and blame ourselves that it happened before. God was merciful, and how come it repeated itself? So all the necessary steps will be taken.
15: Meanwhile, the Vice President handed over some relief items to the victims of the fire outbreak as part of government support efforts for the affected traders. The relief items presented included 30 cartons of cooking oil, 300 pieces of mosquito nets, 2 bales of clothing, 300 blankets, and 100 mattresses intended to support affected traders as they recover from the incident.
1: We take you to the Ashanti region from the capital, where residents of Edubinso in the Efijakwabre South District are living in a state of fear and panic after 2 people were confirmed dead in a fuel tanker explosion there. Well, the incident occurred on Thursday when the tanker traveling from Ejenase towards Edubinso reportedly suffered brake failure, causing the driver to lose control. Ashanti regional correspondent Isaac Dasibidiako reports.
17: The Adubinso community in the Afijakwabere South District of the Ashanti region has been thrown into a state of shock and mourning following unfortunate accidents that occurred in the community this afternoon. Few minutes ago, this tanker carrying diesel turned here and unfortunately blasted into fire, destroying 7 container metal shops here, killing the driver and the mate in the process. A house and a vehicle parked behind the truck also were burnt beyond recognition, leaving victims very helpless in this particular community. Currently, one of the bodies have been identified. The driver, we are told, is a Muslim, and in line with the Islamic tradition, the police has immediately handed over the charred body to the family to prepare it for Islamic burial any moment from now. Now, this is the body. So they are sending the body to the family house where they will go and bury him in line with Islamic tradition any moment from now. And that is what has happened, throwing the entire Adubinso community into a state of shock. Afia Kunedu, a victim, tells how the fire started. The family house you see here and the vehicle all burnt. Afia, is he saying?
19: About 11, number one, one time. Me and my name is Jan Eri. Now let me prove as if I didn't think a JSM said, Chem, you could rather them. Mouth of Fronso. No, Mako Hemiba. Timmy rather than one of my own young men, me da, Homan Ere, Warnum. Timmy Baba, man, 2 years, or how many say, quite any more, mamma. To appear to me and say, Blabbit in which I boy would have been more preoccupied. No, so no mempion or fan by a man 2 years in the sea bodiano. Nams me fire catechetan, a bomb, me bunami, me pie. Timpian and Chesablan only jadden in one more pamome, send me my uncle. As many matters to cram in Namu, I've been in when swimming side the hole, I make her. Timmy, I see a problem, got a sea cram, a beffy and by and behoon say, many men in a collash.
17: It's in the Uberdahi.
19: And that day, my daddy and I done my dream, and it is a mammy honager. Because they cackle.
17: Reporting for GHY News, Isaac Justice Bidiako, Ultimate FM, Kumasi.
1: Still in the Ashanti region, and the Ashanti Regional Chairman of the Governing NDC has underscored the importance of completing key infrastructure projects in the Ashanti region before the 2028 general elections. According to him, the completion of the Kurufu Market redevelopment project and the Swami Interchange remains critical to the party's electoral fortunes in the region. He made the remarks in an exclusive interview with Ultimate FM's morning show host, Sashel Ibn Yakub.
20: You know, I'm not an appointee. I'm the chairman of the party, so mine is to win elections. So anything that will help me win elections, I will talk about it. And when it's done, I work for the campaign.
21: Do you think it would be a hindrance as far as 2028 elections is concerned?
20: The hindrance, you know, the region is gradually went in favor of NDC. We promised a good people of our Ashanti Island the KFM market. If we are not able to do it, it will harm us a lot. The Swami Interchange, it will do the same. But now I'm happy. It's going on. So I know that by the next year, next 2 years, we can see vast improvements.
1: Let's though stay in the Ashanti region this evening, because the Asante Mampong High Court in the region has fined 13 members of a family 50,000 Ghana cedis each for contempt of court after they allegedly defied a court injunction and proceeded with an Islamic marriage ceremony involving a married woman. The ruling, delivered by His Worship Justice William Bwampong after a protracted 2-year legal battle, stems from a dispute involving Hajia Alima Isa, the fourth wife of businessman Alhaji Abbas, popularly known as Alhaji Abbas Transport. According to court records, Hajia Alima Isa, who shares five children with Alhaji Abbas, left her matrimonial home to visit her parents. About a month later, she reportedly decided to marry another man despite her existing marriage to Alhaji Abbas. Let's speak to correspondent Isaac Justice Bediako for more on this very interesting development. Isaac, good evening to you. What more do we know about the story?
0: Well, Tutu, as you rightly read, that is what has happened today at the Asante Mampong High Court, following a case that was filed by Alhaji Abbas, a businessman in Kumasi. Now, the Alhaji is saying that he is married to a woman who he has five children with. The woman told her she is traveling to go and visit the family, which usually she has been doing that. And so he gave them money with his five children to go for that holidays with their family. Later, about a month, he was told that the woman is in the process of getting married to another man. And so he decided to stop that marriage because the wife, the lady is his wife. So he decided to go to the Asante Hema's traditional court in Manshia Palace to seek for traditional injunction on the marriage. He did that, but later he realized that the people were still preparing for the marriage. So he proceeded to the Asante Mampong High Court, where she also court granted him injunction. And so they served the family, but the family did not respect that particular court order and went ahead with the marriage. For 2 years now, the two parties have been in Asante Mampong. Then today, the court came out for the ruling. The 13 members of the family that supervised the family each should pay 50,000 Ghana cedis.

0: three pump machines has been brought to the station and it was fixed. So now what the capacity that they used to, distribute to the people of the metropolis has now been increased because of these three new pump machines.
1: Are you telling me that as a result of these three pump machines, there's some sort of water supply in the metropolis?
0: Yes, within the metropolis. My area, for instance, used not to get water. But this time every week, twice every week, we get water because as a result of the new three pumps that has been fixed there.
1: Okay, sorry to cut you. I was going to go to Sanjurigu because my colleague was there about a month ago when she filed this report. And in fact, we've seen the videos and it looks really bad. The people there are sharing water with cattle and the water is really dirty.
0: Yes.
1: So just how widespread is this intervention?
0: There are a lot of villages, communities within Tamale, which are going through the same thing because the three pumps cannot supply water to the entire metropolis. But I want you to appreciate the fact that once the president has intervened, now the water supply has been increased. But increase does not mean that it's going to cover the entire metropolis.
1: Absolutely, because it is a fair point to make that the president has made efforts to intervene, but for the people who do not have water still, they don't care about the intervention or the efforts. They only care about results.
0: Yes, they care about the result. That is why assembly, we are up there to put up boreholes.
1: Okay,
0: so definitely Sanjurigu will get its share.
1: How soon
0: within one year Tamale Metropolitan Assembly will be able to construct 24 boreholes within 1 year. It hasn't happened before because of the water challenges in Tamale. Common fund that has been released to Tamale Metropolitan Assembly, according to the guidelines, we are supposed to put 10. And then through NGOs, we had 14, making it 25. And these are small interventions that we normally do, to alleviate the people from the distance. Water challenge. And also what we are doing as an assembly is if they call for distilling of their dam, we go to assist them to distill the dam so that water can stay for longer. Three, we have two water tanks that if a community needs water and write to assembly, we'll get fuel, go to water works, get the water and serve them. But I've never set my eyes on a letter coming from Sanjurigu.
1: Okay.
0: Meanwhile, we have an assembly member who represents that area.
1: So that means the assembly member hasn't really drawn your attention to this development.
0: Wherever we go to do to serve them water when they need the water. God, we have two tankers under the drip project.
1: Mm.
0: So the people of Sanjurigu should have passed it through the assembly member who write to assembly, then assembly will try to supply them water.
1: Okay, but since the assembly members didn't get this information to you and we are doing that now, what are you telling the people of Sanjurigu? Because like I told you earlier, if you see the videos, you'll be sad.
0: The people of Sanjurigu is that I myself will visit the community tomorrow next, together with the assemblyman. I will call right.
1: What do you mean by tomorrow next? Tomorrow, Saturday or Sunday?
0: Either tomorrow, Saturday. Tomorrow, I'm having a National Sanitation Day. So maybe Sunday, I'll visit there.
1: Okay.
0: Call the assembly member right after this interview. And then have a discussion with him. So that I'll visit the area to appreciate what they are going through. And then we see how best we can serve them water through our tanker service.
1: Okay.
0: I think that is what we can do for now.
1: Mm.
0: And then we'll also see whether we can dissolve their dam. If they have one there, we'll try to see how best we can dissolve that one too.
1: Okay.
0: We'll take them from this challenges that they are going through.
1: Okay. But how soon should they expect maybe one of the water pumps that are so far in the metropolis?
0: Water pumps?
1: Mm-hmm.
0: Which water pumps?
1: You talk about the fact that there are three water pumps.

0: The metropolis, and it
1: No,
0: provides water
1: boreholes.
0: to
1: Yeah, I use
0: boreholes, I beg your
1: boreholes.
0: pardon, and it
1: Yeah,
0: provides water
1: boreholes.
0: to several communities. And so,
1: Oh,
0: how soon should Sanzrigo?
1: we have already finished with the 2025 share of the common fund boreholes. So I promise that this 2026 one will soon commence. And when it's going to commence, Sanjirgu is going to be one on our list. Provided the water table there, we can get water. That is the challenge that we have. When you come to Tamale, the water table for within the Tamale South is always challenge. It's a challenge to us. But when you go to Tamale Central, that is where the water tables are. So most of our boreholes are going to that side. So as I speak now, when we drop, I'll find out from the assembly member whether the water table there is good for us to give them borehole
0: Okay.
1: so that we work towards it and then get them. I think giving them one, we can give them two.
0: Right.
1: If the water table there is good, we can give them two so that the water will be enough for them to use.
0: Okay.
1: Yes,
0: Thank you.
1: we'll do
0: Thank you.
1: that.
0: Right. Thank you very much for speaking to
1: Thank you to
0: us this
1: Madame
0: evening.
1: Clara.
0: You just heard from the Municipal Chief Executive for the Tamale Metropolis, Alhaji Adam Abubakari Takori, speaking on the back of the water shortage in Tamale Metropolis, specifically Sanzrigo, where Nabela Abdallah visited to file this report. Away from that, for residents of Abotia, Dofo, Fojoku and surrounding communities in the North Tong district, daily travel has become increasingly difficult after years of neglect and worsening road conditions. Residents of the Ayimagonu electoral area have taken to the streets in protest, calling for urgent intervention on the stretch they say is crippling livelihoods and limiting access to essential services.
2: Years of neglect have left the Abotia-Fojoku road in a deplorable condition, creating serious challenges for residents of the Ayimagono electoral area. Farmers struggle to transport their produce. Traders face rising transport costs. Students endure difficult trips to school, and access to healthcare has become increasingly difficult. Residents say the poor road network is hampering economic activity and slowing development in the area. In protest, residents march through the community to draw attention to the deteriorating state of the road.
3: We don't have access to good roads. Our children cannot even go to school again. People cannot handle their farm produce from farms. We are also part of the people who vote. We are also part of the people who made up Ghana. We want them to come so that they will come and rehabilitate these roads.
2: Assembly member for Ayimagono, Bello Abu, expressed frustration over what he described as the continued neglect of repeated calls to rehabilitate the road network.
3: We are also pleading to halt the operation of this track on the road, because the continuous operation of this tipper tracks on the road will cause more harm than good.
2: Traditional leaders have also added their voices to calls for the immediate rehabilitation of the road.
3: Now, it is very, very, very bad. So we are appealing to the government, the road minister, our MP, our DCE, to come to our aid.
2: The demonstrators say they will continue to push for action until concrete measures are taken to restore the road and ease the suffering of residents.

And that's how we draw the curtain this evening on Star Today. Thank you very much for your company. There's more news updates for you when you log on to starfm.com.gh. I am Tutuwa Danso. This bulletin was produced by Ekoske Annan and Prince Essien. Of course, Imano Donko was here as well. We're at 10 on Monday with Star Today. And so, please, in the meantime, enjoy the rest of our programs. Have a good evening.

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2: Hello there, I'm Nkechi Obunna with Focus on Africa, The Conversation. Before we start, I just want to let you know we also filmed this episode and you can watch it on BBC Africa's YouTube channel from Saturday evening. You may have heard the acronym PCOS, a condition affecting millions of women worldwide. It now has a new name, PMOS. Today we're hearing from women that live with the condition and finding out how this name change will help women affected. It's Friday, June 5th.
3: Living with PCOS and from a young age is horrific. I started my period when I was 8. I had heavy bleeding and I had very excruciating periods.
2: That's 35-year-old Bianca from Zimbabwe speaking to me from neighboring South Africa. She's one of the millions of women living with PMOS, which until recently was known as PCOS. The World Health Organization estimates that up to 70% of women with PMOS worldwide don't know they have the condition.
3: Unfortunately, there was no information, Kechi. And unfortunately, I was on my own. Because to the teachers, they thought I was faking it or it was in my head. They said it was high intolerance of pain. Because they try to give me everything, but the pain just doesn't go away.
2: It's a medical condition that can cause irregular and painful periods, acne, infertility, hair growth on the face, chest, back, or stomach. Juliana Na Dede, who prefers to go by the name Na, is a 25-year-old woman from Accra, Ghana's capital, and she has experienced many of these symptoms.
4: I have hair on my chest, on my back. And you know, sometimes I was consoling myself with the fact that my mom is very hairy and I am naturally hairy. So I was like, oh, maybe it's because of that.
2: Now, experts are saying that this name change is important because it reflects the fact that this condition is not just a reproductive disorder affecting the ovaries, but a complex hormonal and metabolic condition.
5: It will give us early diagnosis. Someone who presents with weight gain as their first presenting symptom, like an 8-year-old with weight gain who's just gotten their periods, it should ring a bell.
2: So let's get into the conversation. Now with me in studio today is Dr. Caroline Mithi, an internal medicine physician, endocrinologist, and obesity medicine specialist. Welcome, Dr. Caroline. It's great to have you here in studio with us.
5: Thank you.
2: How are you doing?
5: I am well, thanks.
2: Fantastic.
5: Yeah.
2: And Bianca, thank you so much for taking out time to join us today.
3: Thank you for having me today. It's a pleasure.
2: Hello, Na. How is Accra today?
4: Accra is good. Thank you for having me.
2: I'll start with you, Dr. Caroline. What exactly is PCOS now turned PMOS?
5: Okay. So PCOS... The full is polycystic ovarian syndrome. Initially, there was thought that there were cysts in the ovaries of these patients who were presenting with a particular set of symptoms. And then we realized, wait a minute, not every woman with features of PCOS has cysts. Over time, we noted that these ladies had other conditions like overweight and obesity, and diabetes or prediabetes and insulin resistance. But for almost that long, 70 years to 100, we found that if patients didn't have any follicles or cysts, they were actually undiagnosed. And so the name has now changed to polyendocrine metabolic ovarian syndrome, meaning we have poly, meaning multiple or many, endocrine hormones. So many hormones are involved. And then metabolic, that's just a term to say how the body processes food and energy. But what does it lead to? It leads to overweight and obesity. It leads to diabetes. It leads to fatty liver. It leads to high blood pressure. It leads to high cholesterol. So this word encompasses all that. And then, yes, there's still the aspect of the ovaries, but the ovaries are just a small part of it.
2: Of the bigger equation.
5: Right. And then right. It's a syndrome. So all these tied together to one condition.
2: Okay. Why has it taken this long to change the name or to get the diagnosis right to be all encompassing?
5: One is it's goodwill. We usually say women conditions take long to be, you know, diagnosed in a sense. But also to change a medical term has to undergo a very rigorous process whereby they actually had to get 14,000 women in different countries across the world to try and see, find what was your diagnosis, what's the commonest presenting symptoms that you have, if you had. And so we realized the majority of these women, as long as they didn't have cysts or follicles in the ovaries that got to a certain number of 20, they were actually left undiagnosed just because that we were focusing on one very small part of the condition.
2: Right. Okay, Dr. Caroline, please hold that thought. Bianca, you told our producers earlier that you were given a bunch of pills. Now that, you know, this has been renamed, are you also optimistic that you would get more help and that young girls would probably be diagnosed way earlier? Is that a future you see?
3: Unfortunately, if you ask me, Kechi, I'm not optimistic. Because the first diagnosis at the age of 20, the gynecologist mentioned that I had hyperthyroidism. And she mentioned the thyroid gland. In April, when I had that episode, I was so glad that the doctor who managed me in ER then told me that everything, even your eyes, are showing fatigue. During your journey in PCOS, have you ever had a gynecologist talk you through the thyroid gland and the power it has in disrupting everything in your body system? I then had to take a step back and I said, no, wait. Is it a case that when they are being trained, they are not told about these things? She had knowledge, but she didn't get it in depth. So on the bunch of pills, chances are there was something to manage that hyperthyroidism. Mm-hmm. But because it was something that I wasn't explained to about and its power, its power to disrupt your whole life, I had to get rid of that tablet.
2: Right. Bianca, let me allow Dr. Caroline to respond to that.
5: Right. So polyendocrine, meaning multiple hormones, now are involved. Yeah. So any patient who comes in, any lady who comes in and suspected of PCOS, you have, or PMOS, you have to do other hormonal profiles.
2: Okay. Yeah. I'll bring in Juliana right now, who is going to share her story and what living with PCOS, now PMOS, is like. Juliana, what did your body say to you? What did you notice? And what was life like?
4: 4 or 5 years ago, when I started secondary school, I realized I changed my menstrual cycles. It wasn't regular. I didn't have my period for the whole year. And as ignorant as I was that time, I was happy.
2: Let me get Bianca at this point. Bianca, what has been the most difficult part of living with PMOS?
3: Living with PCOS and from a young age is horrific. I started my period when I was 8. I had heavy bleeding and I had very excruciating periods.
2: At that point, did adults around you, were they aware that this was not normal?
3: Unfortunately, there was no information, Kechi. And unfortunately, I was on my own because the pain to the teachers, they thought I was faking it. They said it was high intolerance of pain because they tried to give me everything. Pain is ibuprofen, but the pain just doesn't go away. And the pain manifests differently. Today, it's hip pain. Tomorrow, it's back pain. And they try to shut me down. They said that a child who hasn't given birth cannot complain of back pain. And remember, from the way to go, I was overweight. And by then, I was the only girl that had facial hair. So you can imagine the bullying that was coming from my fellow schoolmates. But also, they didn't know. But to couple that with, it had teachers included, because this is something that is not in the curricula. That is not something that they are trained to do. I come back to the society because of the body. They see a fully developed woman. So a fully developed woman is a threat to everyone's relationship. So they don't want you close. And now coming, bringing it back home, I think the horror was, this is an 8-year-old child. So if anything happens, she's going to come back pregnant. This is a grade four. So it's trying to come back to come to terms with the fact that an 8-year-old is bleeding for 7 days straight heavily. I had to learn to defend myself, to protect myself from an early age of eight.
2: Dr. Caroline, listening to Bianca, you know, narrate her ordeal as an 8-year-old, what do you think went wrong with the management of her condition at that time?
5: The symptoms that she presented with were left unattended. Or undiagnosed, if I may say that, yeah? Just the fact that, one, we had what you call early menarche, periods coming earlier than they normally would, that's at 8, because then for girls we'd see around 9 to 12, and that's a condition or something that we see in patients with polycystic or polyendocrine metabolic ovarian syndrome now.
2: Yeah. And Juliana, what would you say your journey to diagnosis was like? You know, experiencing, first of all, that your periods had ceased. I hear you when you say you were not bothered with the troubles that come with monthly periods. But unlike Bianca, who had excruciating pain, yours was non-existent at all.
4: It was through a doctor friend. I'm grateful for him. We were having a chat and he was telling me all about it. But it was just a conversation. And for me like this, I have a my chest, on my back. And, you know, sometimes I was consoling myself with the fact that my mom is very hairy and I am naturally hairy. So I was like, oh, maybe it's because of that. I personally ran another test at a different hospital. Then I realized that this is serious. I need to take care of myself because I didn't realize at home we all eat the same food. And I'm the one gaining weight than all of them, even my elder siblings. I'm the one gaining weight. I'm like, what at all am I eating, hitting the gym? It wasn't even advisable. I was like, wow, I really need to understand this and understand myself because the symptoms, it varies.
2: Dr. Caroline, how often do you see patients who are most times treated for the symptoms, but not the underlying condition? Is that very common?
5: It is common. And most patients will come because they have hair, you know, and you'll probably laser it out or wax it out or ask for something. The other thing is acne. Most of these patients go to the dermatologist and there's a whole underlying. Some patients will come to me because of diabetes. So it's a very fragmented care. Mm-hmm. You need to look at this person. Even though someone comes to you with acne, you need to look at what's your menstrual history. Are you having regular menses? Have you struggled with hair growth? Have you struggled with prediabetes or insulin resistance? So and the message now we're saying with the PMOS, if you have anything abnormal in your body and if you feel that you have anything abnormal in the body, seek help and let us now evaluate you fully.
2: This is Focus on Africa from the BBC World Service. We also had a chat with 28-year-old medical student Medlin Ekulonu from Umuahia, Southeast Nigeria. She tells me how this condition has affected her relationships.
0: These symptoms have affected my relationships and my mental health as a young girl so much. Let's talk about the aspect of relationships. You know, when you meet a guy and you start talking, for me, I believe you just lay everything out on the table and I let them know that, oh, this is the condition I have. Doesn't mean I can't have me. Maybe it's on hard mode. You know, we have to try extra, you know. Doesn't mean that conception naturally is not possible, but sometimes you have them ghost you. Some will tell you outrightly, oh, they can't be with someone who can't give them babies. I actually lost my relationship, I think, last week on the grounds of PCOS because he said he doesn't think he can, you know, mentally, emotionally, financially, and physically handle what comes with PCOS. And sometimes I totally understand them because I wouldn't want to go into a relationship or a marriage with someone who isn't going to be understanding of the condition and puts me in a lot of pressure.
2: Now, I see you nodding a lot. Are there things that Medling has said that resonate with you?
4: I didn't want to tell my partner. I was hiding it. Then it just hit me that I have to tell him and part ways with him because I wouldn't want to inconvenience him. And I was talking to him that this is what I feel. this is what I have. I don't know how it's going to be like in the future. I am not 100% positive to it. It's nature. Some things are bound to happen. I remember that day I really cried. He just held my hand. He was like, he's been the one encouraging me, motivating me. Even for work, he would have been here with me.
2: Bianca, can you resonate with some of the things that Madeline have said when it comes to relationships, some of the symptoms?
3: I really resonate with her. Now you understand the stress that comes with the disease itself. And one of the key things is that you don't stress, because once you start stressing, you bleed endlessly. So having relationships, having someone who understands, and we come from a society that is more concerned with, well, you need to get married. And as a boy child, once you get married, you need to start your family. You need to make sure that your woman is pregnant. So already before you enter into marriage, you are thinking of these things, and you tell yourself that it's going to result in just me being sucked out of marriage. So the interest of having a relationship that leads to marriage shifts. Quickly for me, it shifted. And also a relationship where you say, okay, as an adult now, we have moved into being sexually active. And then you have to tell your partner every day for 3.5 weeks that I can't because I'm bleeding. No man can handle that trauma. A lot of them can't.
2: Is that something you want to explore, or have you just decided to be on your own?
3: I am in a relationship now. And I think every time I hit a flare up or an episode, because I don't know, for some reason, mine starts at night. Like, my body fights me at night. When I'm deep in that sleep, it just wakes up and starts fighting. So that's when the pain starts. So usually, because we don't stay together, I go through this. I go to ER on my own. So for 3 years, this April was the first time he experienced everything. So I was so adamant that, you know, everyone hasn't been understanding. So I don't need you to go upstairs and see how my bed looks like. And he had to force. Up to now, I haven't had a conversation, because he then took me to ER. We went and I got the drip. And then when I got the drip, I couldn't even sleep, lie down. I was in so much pain that it took so much time for the drip to get into my system and start working. So I was in so much pain, and he was right there. And the question he just asked is, are you parting ways with this so much money every month? And I said, yeah. So that my trauma was pushing him away.

0: You never heard nothing like this on radio since. The number one, Cratchy, the radio prince, keeping the city alive on Star Friday Vibe. 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

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I am K-R-A-K-Y-E Karachi. Don't forget, we're live on TikTok right now. Yes, sir. Good evening to every single one of you out there tuning in right now. Big shouts going out to you for doing it, listening. Right now is about

So the shout out session, where are you listening to me from? I want to know, right? I want to know, where are you listening to me from? The WhatsApp lines are activated, 055-288-0216. We're also active on TikTok right now, K-R-A-K-Y-E. Jump onto it. Yo, big shout out to DJ Franks. How you doing, my man? Yes, sir, we're dashing straight to the music. Talk to me. Where are you listening to me from? What do you want to listen to right now? Shout me out right now. Send me a message. I really are for you right about now. Yes, sir, more music. Let's talk right here on your radio. Let's go.

Yes, sir, we active on TikTok right now. Yo, man, like Arthur, what's up? Rich Auntie, how you doing? I see you, yeah. Yes, sir. P.I. 50 Cent in the background right now, ladies and gentlemen, on your Friday. 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Get active, all right? 055-288-0216. That's the WhatsApp line. It is activated right now. And we also live on TikTok. KRAK.

Yo, big shout out to Stanford. JB, how you doing? JB, how you doing? Yes, sir. We're active tonight. We're driving all the way 10 p.m. right here on your radio, ladies and gentlemen. Yeah, man. I realize my DJ will fall in love small. I don't know. I don't know what the world plus now right now. Yeah. Friday evening, we fall in love there. Charlie, it'd be very, very weird. Yo, Salon, what's up, my brother? How you doing? Man, like your boy Daniel. What's up, bro?

Man changed the song, bro. Man changed the song, bro. We got Burna Boy in the background. Man like Hype Man Gasparo, what's up? Sabala, I see you, my brother. How you doing?

make some money. Do what now, I have a question for you guys out there, yeah? Bring it on, are you ready? And I want your honest opinion about it. No matter how you try, don't you ever fall. Now, would you rather... Standing tall. Bring it on. Would you rather... Are you ready? Would you rather have the eye to see every single thing on earth, including things you cannot see? I'm talking about air. I'm talking about what we call ghosts, spirits. Would you rather have that eye to see all those things, or have the brain to know every single thing on earth? Which one would you prefer? Talk to me. 0552880216. We also active on TikTok right now. Yes, sir. Star girl, I see you. How you doing? Hey, man, like Yaoguchi. What's up, bro? Take a look at me now. Running things in this town. Hey, NEJ, what's up? How you doing?

Yo, make sure I get out to Starlight. How you doing, Starlight? What's up, my brother? How you doing? Hey, ODK, man, like ODK. I see you. Cantona, there you, Cantona. What's up, my brother? Zillion Music, what's up? How you doing, bro?

Hey, big shouts going out to my number one G, Rasasi, all the way from Christian Village. You're listening to me right now. Big shouts going out to you, bro. How you doing? Yo, Zillion, send it to me. Send it to me, yeah. El Flaco, what's up, my brother? How you doing? Has that been done before, man?

Akon featuring Michael Jackson in the background. Yes, sir. I told you, my DJ fall in love, so we like the selection. You go explain, you go explain. It's for the matter, it's for the... Yo, run that, run that.

Man like Wallace O'Henny. What's up, Wallace? Charlie, what's up? What's up? What's up, bro? How you doing? Zillion, what's up, my brother? I said this Friday that my DJ fall in love with. I don't know where a girl make the boy fall like that. That way in selection, so nothing, love matter. Charlie, but he go explain. We all we go listen. He go explain. Yo, Wallace O'Henny, I see you, bro. I'm good, too. One time for everybody who's doing it big right here on radio. This is Star Friday Vibes on Star 103.5 FM. Yes, sir, do link up, tune in. We're live on TikTok right now, KRAKYE. Big shout's going out to Pop Kid right now. Don't forget, we're driving all the way 10 p.m. And the question of the day again is... So everybody watching me right now, this is the question of the day. I need an answer from you guys, all right? Would you rather have the eye to see everything, including things you cannot see, including air, ghosts, something, whatever, spirits, or you rather have the brains to know every single thing? But watch out, there's something called human consciousness, yeah? Wait till me after my word, I'm even knowing it. So would you rather have the brain to know everything on earth and beyond, or would you rather have the eye to see everything on earth and beyond? That's the question.

0: BJ Bounce Ghana, what's up? Hey Marvin, I see you, bro. How you doing? Like the iceberg. Ah, the boy four, hey. The boy four. Replay in the background. Yo, Zillion is saying I'd rather have the eye to see the beyond. Hey, Zillion, are you sure? Some things you go see.
1: Remember the first time we met, you was at the mall with your friend.
0: Yes, sir. I was working on the road.

Yo, big shout going out to Ori, all the way inside the UAE, United Arab Emirates, Dubai, to be precise. You're watching me right now. Big shout going out to you, my brother. How you doing? Tap into the live right now on TikTok. It's KRAKYE. Yes, sir. Tap the screen and share the live. Let your friends and family also enjoy what is going on right now. Someday I wanna make you my wife. Like some of a poster. Oh, my boys, if I can't see my DJ right now, my DJ 4. The way you're moving, body according to the tune and sunset. Run that thing. 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
1: Number one hustler, big money. 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
0: money? Alanis Quinn, how you doing? I see you on my live right now. Yo, big shout out to everybody out there. It's a Friday evening. It's a party thing, yeah? Where we partying tonight? It's Becca Nuri and follows. So we're the party out of morning. Gentle Kabila, how you doing? If ever you are in the... No, my DJ 4. I need you to play back-to-back love songs. Brown skin girl and since. Your mouth for explain. Hey, big shout out to Existence. What's up, bro? How you doing?

Yes, sir. This from Iceberg. To whoever it is out there, to whom it may concern. Yes. You know I gotta make this though, gotta stock this though, baby. I cry with day, no be easy, yo. Me cry me, baby. Yes, sir. DJ Iceberg on the ones and twos, ladies and gentlemen. I don't know where you go past this week, but I just be like, see. Hey, where the girl they out there with strong wicked like that? That's nice. That's nice. I don't think you go over the moon and at the sea. At the sea, at the sea. I don't wanna lose your love tonight. Oh money, how you doing? I see you. Yes, sir. We're active right here. This is Star Friday Vibes. I don't wanna lose your love. It's always full of vibes, yeah.

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DJ Icewax got something amazing for you guys. One more done, you understand? That's what we're talking about. Hey, DJ Joe, what's up, bro? How you doing? Calvin Scott, I see you, my brother. Me, yeah, hit and run.

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Call me Don Z. What's up, my brother? I see you. Nathaniel Addo, how you doing, bro? Wabana, I see all of you on my live right now. Get active. It's K-R-A-K-Y-E. We got about 10 minutes to the top of the hour, 8 p.m. But we're still doing it big right here on radio. This is Star Friday Vibe. Hey, Reload GH, what's up? Today, my DJ fall in love. I know the things that we could pray today. You understand? The way we fall in love, then we just say we're born. Yes, RTV is in the back.

big shouts going out to one of my oldest G's, yeah. Bullet Beats GH. Hey, Bessa GH, what's up, bro? How you doing? Bullet Beats. All the way inside Germany. I know you guys are enjoying this right here. It's Star Friday vibes on Star 103.5 FM. More music, let's talk right here. Big shouts going out to everybody tuning in right now. Let's

Hey, big shouts going out to Margarita. I'm alive right now. And yes, sir. Big shouts going out to you. Once again, good evening to every single one of you out there. It's a Friday evening. It's a party thing, yeah. Where are we partying? I want to know, yeah. I want to know. The hottest locations in town right now. Big shouts going out to all the Uber drivers, the truck drivers, the boat drivers, all the passengers, everybody listening to me right now. You guys are amazing, yeah. Yes, sir. We can't do this without you.

Big shout-outs going out to Chief Inspector A Sweetness. What's up? I see all of you out there. Man like Ortega. Yo, Ortega, wait even back one of you. Don't do that, bro. Don't do that, bro. All the way inside the United States. Ortega, how you doing, bro? I see you. The World Cup, everything day your side, you understand? Everything day your side.

0: 20 minutes past 8 right here on radio. Yes, sir, that's what we're talking about, ladies and gentlemen. This is Still Star Friday Vibes right here on Star 103.5 FM. We're about to pray. Yeah, we're about to pray. Run that thing, run that thing, run that thing.
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0: Well, it's about to show that them to come back another day. Just wherever you are. Me did a feel set for what you have some kids from here from here. We're praying now, we're praying now. I think otherwise I did. Talk to me. Hey, me no give up. Somebody want talk. You know, so they must send a whole heap of attack. Just like you own a man being too. 1, 2, 3, let's go.

want you to listen to this side. Yeah, listen to this side. Let's go. Can't fade out. Man, I re oasis. We know no drought. Just sir. So last young could lose them and send me a wire. No man curse no us. Believers in the I. Talk to me. Hey, big up yourself one time for everybody out there. Wisdom, what's up, bro? I see you. Still doing a big right here on radio. This is Star Friday Vibe, Star 103.5 FM. We're kickstarting your weekend right here. Yeah, pers, we're overloading it right here. It's a Friday thing, yeah. That's what we're talking about. Where are we vibing? Where are we vibing tonight?

big shouts go out to Minister of Enjoyment. Yeah, Minister of Enjoyment. What's up, bro? Black Sheriff in the background. Talk to me.

0: Alright, still the question of the day is out there. Would you rather have the eye to see every single thing on earth, including things we cannot see with the naked eye? Or you rather have the head or the brain to know every single thing on earth, including things we don't know about? Which one would you go for? We got Miss Alma and Bills, Bella and Bill, right? Hey, yo, Bills, Charlie, what's up? What's
1: up, my brother?
0: Nice one, nice one. Sir. So, which one would you go for? Would you rather have the brains to know everything on earth? You know everything on earth, like all everything going on under the ocean, everything going on earth.
1: King Solomon vibes.
0: King Solomon vibes.
1: Straight, my brother.
0: You love that. King you don't, Solomon. You don't want the eyes to see everything. You'll be seeing.
1: I don't need to see anything.
0: You will see air. You will see spirits, ghosts, everything. Everything.
1: No, I beg you. I don't want to. How do they call them? The spiritual pastor. The one with the dreadlocks. I forget his name, sir.
0: I
1: beg you, I know they that level. Yeah, I want Solomon. King Solo vibes. King Solo vibes.
0: Miss Alma, which one you go for? Which one you go for?
2: If you have the knowledge for everything, what do you want to see?
0: I'm home.
2: Yeah.
0: No, you might have the knowledge of everything, but you haven't seen it before. You know the know-how, like you understand the know-how by yourself. You haven't experienced. It's like we all know that the three of us sitting over here. I don't know who has ever been on an oil rig before.
1: Oil rig,
0: like how they drill the oil.
1: No,
0: we know how it is done, right?
1: Yes.
0: Thank you, but you haven't seen it with your eyes before.
1: But I have the idea.
0: But you have the idea. You have the know-how. You have the knowledge. Simple. That's the difference.
1: That's a different.
0: Yes.
1: I get you.
0: Yes. Miss Amma, do you understand me now?
2: No.
0: You don't understand. You still don't understand.
2: No.
1: Sunny Iba.
0: Oh my God.
1: Sunny Iba.
0: Would you rather have the eyes to see every single thing on land, under the sea,
1: we don't
0: every invisible thing, spirits, whatever it is? Or you rather have the brains to know everything on earth. You know, but you haven't seen it. Which one would you prefer? Which one do you prefer? That's what we're talking about tonight. Yes, sir, we're still going a bit right now. We're doing more music right here on radio. Let's get into the music right now. Let's go.
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4: Yo, I go on LLID, living a life I deserve, la lead. And I'm with Crouchy on Star Friday Vibes. It's always full of vibes, you know, full of vibes.

Congratulations, shout out to DJ Mandela. See you, bro. How you doing? Yes, sir. Icebergs on the ones and twos right here on radio. Still doing the big Star Friday vibes. It's always full of vibes. Yeah, we're vibing tonight. Where are you listening to me right now? R2B's in the background.

0: is love, treasure, and never ever.
1: Man like Odingo. Yo, Odingo, Wagwan, how you doing? Where are you listening to me from right now? I want to know. Talk to me, yeah.
0: Blessings.
1: Still doing a bit right now. Active GH, Wagwan, what's up, my brother? See you. We're live on TikTok, KRAKYE. Jump onto it right now. Hey, Shika Blogs, what's up? How you doing? Where you vibing to with me from? I want to know. It's a Friday evening. It's a party thing, yeah. Hey, Diamond, what's up? Diamond Zikos. Nice name, though. How you doing, brother? How you doing?

Make sure I was going out to Diamond Zico's. Tuning in all the way from Dunkwa on Nofin. Make sure I was going out to you, my brother. Sale Dunkwa, what's going on in Dunkwa? Odingo is listening to me from Kaswa. Sale Dunkwa, Dunkwa, I'm having a boss up. Where is the hardest spot in Dunkwa on Nofin right now? I want to know. Diamond, talk to me. I want to know. Hey, big shout out to Pasco.

Hey, I'm Hunto Daniel. What's up? Excellent. It's a Friday evening. Send me your location. Send me your location right here, yeah. Hey, big shout out to Tinubu. PK, what's up? How you see? How you doing? I don't know how you see it. Okay, how you doing, bro? How you doing? I don't mind if somebody is laughing at me right now. Eh. You bow for your life is something. Eh. Don't do that. Yes, sir. She's telling me she's looking at me.

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1: Yo, what's up, Ghana? What's up, world? My name is Aneji Ebomaradona, aka Guru NKZ. Yes, and you're tuning in right now with Scratchy on Star Friday Vibes. Let's go. One.

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1: Yo, what's up, Ghana? 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My name is Aneji Abomaradona, aka Guru NKZ. Yes, and you're tuning in right now with Crachi on Star Friday Vibes. Let's go, one.
2: 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Tune in.

0: 9 p.m. on the door right here on the radio, ladies and gentlemen. I have an amazing news for you guys out there. Chale, buy a bottle of Club Beer. 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Check underneath the crown cup. And you could be the next winner. Follow Club Beer social media pages for more details and updates. Now you can drink responsibly, right? It's not sold for persons underneath 18 years. Not recommended for pregnant women. And trust me, this advert is approved by the FDA. Big shouts going out to everybody out there. It's already Friday evening, yeah. We're definitely clubbing there. And one a club. You understand? That's what we're talking about right now. And it's 9 p.m. on the dot. This is where we bring you what is going on in GH and around the world. And I got my two favorite people in the building right now, Miss Emma and Bills. Bella, you guys welcome to the studio once again. Yeah.
1: Yes, boss. It's good to be back.
0: What was Emma saying?
1: You said club. And she's asking, are we going to the club?
0: Okay.
1: Mm-hmm. It's a Nwane club. What's up, my boss?
0: Yes, sir. So, we're about to do what's going on in GHN around the world. A whole lot of things happening right now, ladies and gentlemen. Ghana is shit.
1: But enye she saw it's not eternal, my brother.
0: Enye she saw.
1: No. The way it rain back to back.
0: Charlie.
1: It caused so much problems. I don't know if you've seen the way the flood, the way the roadside the flood for people, them houses and all that. Charlie, you know, it'd be very serious.
0: I saw one video, the house inside flood, where the outside the house, mm-hmm. the whole area turned like river.
1: Charlie,
0: so we'll be like, see, you trap for the house.
1: Charlie,
0: inside
1: somebody in cure saw the water inside. Somebody in cure saw the
2: water carrying my kiosk go.
0: That's messed up. Don't do that. That's someone's pain.
1: Oh, but you serious? Like
0: pain.
2: I'm making fun. Like that's.
1: It was in the video. They interviewed somebody.
2: In kiosk.
1: He says in kiosk they go. So how you talk out? No, that be how you talk out. The water carrying kiosk. You don't talk to the rain. No, it be the water he carry in kiosk. Yes, man.
0: Alright, you guys, talk to me. What is going on in GH and around the world right now? Talk to me, Miss Emma. What is going on? I'm listening to you.
1: Are you ready?
2: Yes. So, last week we spoke about Shatta Wale going to the UK.
0: Shatta first.
2: Mm-hmm. Yes. And yeah.
0: So Shatta first happened. Mm-hmm. Shatta first happened, and it was an amazing experience for.
1: It happened. Or not? It happened. I don't know. Say it happened or.
0: When you want it to happen?
1: No, you see, after Kuku Smoke in show, no. Uh-huh. If correct me if I'm wrong, after Kuku Smoke in show.

0: Then say Stone Boy tweet say these two guys are pretending they love each other, but behind closed doors they are just doing
1: talking about Sarkodie and
0: Shatawale on the show on the same stage with Kweku Smoke and all that, and then them say it be Stone Boy they try move to these two. So in my mind I think say the show no happen, like Shatawale show it be now where it go happen, or
1: I think it's gonna be on the 1st of August or something.
0: That's
1: what I think.
0: But
1: we watched Stone Boy tweet. Was very irrelevant, if you ask me. It was very unnecessary. Because Sarkodie has spoken several times in an interview that, see, Shatta, if you follow Shatta and the way he's behaving and the way he talks and all that, you always be angry. But one thing people should know is that that is his brand. His brand is controversies. His brand is making a lot of waves, a lot of noise. His brand is that hash
0: give
1: things,
0: and take.
1: Give and take. That is his brand.
0: Yeah.
1: So if you follow with emotions, you always hit a stumbling block. Sarkodie has always said this, and even recently he said it that
0: in the interview.
1: Onishata, they are cool. They are so cool. At first, he was dealing with Shatta with emotion, and he got to realize that
0: But you see how he managed to comment on that issue with Stone Boy, what he said. For him, he said the person didn't move to him, like it wasn't a direct question. He saw it on the tweet. He felt like maybe it's something else. Yeah, he didn't mention names. Yes,
1: so
0: he feels like he's not talking to him straight up. So yeah,
1: and that's a matured and a smart way of looking at it. And as much as we know very very well, that's a matured and a smart way of looking at it. Sarkodie is very smart and a wise person. Landlord for a reason. A big shout going out to Kweku Smoke. Revival was a success. We saw Shatta there. We saw Sarkodie there. A lot of people also came through. It was great. London pulled up. Brixton pulled up. It was great. So it was a great thing for Kweku Smoke. Big shout going out to Dr. Likey also. Dr. Likey also did his stand-up comedy and all, and it was amazing. It was great. I saw Akobe too there, a couple of people. I mean, Ghanaians pulled up to support the whole comedy scene. I mean, comedy in Ghana has been one of the things that we've tried our best to revive it. DKB has tried his best. Other people from the Nigeria, OGs, Basket Mouth comes to Ghana to help, but Tali be like, see, we really do not understand.
0: But you forget something, though. Will they take Kakalika to the world, though? You forget.
1: Oh, yeah!
0: Yeah, Dope Nation is taking Kakalika to the world. Yeah. We're repping it.
1: Big shouts to Dope Nation right now.
0: Charlie, will they take
1: Kakalika to the Riyase? Kakalika is now a global hit.
0: It should have been our team for the World Cup, like, you know, for this year, like that'd be something like really, because it really tread, you know,
1: of all the tracks.
0: I'm telling you,
1: I show speed and Shakira and all that. You want Kakalika?
0: I show speed. I'm not talking about the Grand World Cup, the Grand anthem. I'm talking about we Ghanaians.
1: Okay, for Ghanaians specifically.
0: It should be our anthem going for the World Cup, like going to the World Cup.
1: So like we are entering.
0: We for move with the Kakalika.
1: We enter with Kakalika.
0: I'm telling you, we for move. Oh, serious, cause PSG self. After they win the Champions League, you know, my locker room, it was that was a song, you know what? Then they jumped to it.
1: All of them
0: will jump to it.
1: Nice.
0: And the tour that is even coming up. I heard most of the whites are the ones attending. More of them. Yeah. And it's happening in Germany.
1: Wow.
0: Yeah, it's starting from Germany, so you could see how Kakalika has gone far. You know what I mean? Yeah.
1: In its way, Kakalika is putting Ghana on the map.
0: Dope Nation is putting Ghana to the world.
1: Yeah, Dope Nation. I mean, people, yeah, you know, fair enough. Dope Nation, yeah.
0: Straight up.
1: Say Dope Nation, yeah. because
0: them try
1: is from them. So mm-hmm. Dope Nation, mm-hmm. Big shout's going out to Dope Nation for Kakalika and everything going on right now. Miss Ama,
2: yeah,
1: what is going on? Talk to me.
2: Oh, so we it's all about the rain, honestly.
1: The flooding, eh?
2: Yeah.
1: It bothers you a lot. I can see
2: it does. I know personal people that are, you know, affected. They've experienced it. It's really bad. It's really bad. That's all I'll say. It's really bad. I don't really understand why some landlords and landladies would build in a waterlogged environment.
0: Yeah.
2: Like the least rain, you are losing everything. Yes. And it's so bad. And these are the same people increasing their rents every year. But see them, and we are in a rainy season, and this rain, it has just started. It's not going to end anytime soon. And I'm wondering what they are going to go through till it stops raining. Today, when I was in the ride, I was telling the driver that the weather is too hot, and the driver said, "Hey, yes, a reliable, because some people when it rains, it's a bizarre. So
1: it's a headache for them.
2: Yeah. So I don't know, and there's nothing they can do about it. That is either they are going to rent out, and right now to rent is not easy. Rent is expensive. So now it's going to look like they are going to use no waterlogged areas to build, to charge houses, and they're going to consider if it's not waterlogged, no, they are going to pay a lot. So
0: yes,
2: it's bad.
1: Wow. Now flooding in Ghana has this is not a new thing, has been happening, and we've been complaining about it. People have been complaining, victims have been complaining. I mean, if it rains a little, look how Kaneshi looks like, Malam Junction. I mean, the capital looks like when it rains, the capital city looks like it wasn't well designed, for lack of a better word. It wasn't well designed, but I don't know. For everybody who has built a house in a waterlogged area, I wouldn't blame them for that, because landowners do not really pay attention to those things, because if they did pay attention to that, people wouldn't be buying lands at waterlogged areas. Like, you finish building, and like I said, I saw a video of someone's house inside the building, like inside the compound, and the compound was flooded to the brim, like was flooded, and just right outside the house, from the house to like epilepsy 100 meters or 200 meters away from the house, the whole place is also, it's looking like a river, and it's very, very bad. So with the flooding there, Nadmo,
0: I've seen in recent times that they've started demolishing buildings from water locks and all that, but you know, you're not supposed to build over there. So I think they should consider all these things and let the authority work, so that we will be experiencing some kind of, you know what I mean, because it's too much. You don't know, don't know when it will rain, like the June 3rd.
1: I know
0: what happened in the June 10th, so
1: yeah,
0: all disaster. Careful of all this thing. So
1: that's true. So Miss Ama, talk to me. What you were talking about. You have people in your comment section.
0: Okay, so moving forward. So Ghana national football team has arrived in the United States for the World Cup. When they landed, they were given a warm welcome by Ghanaians living in the US and fans who came to support and cheer for the team. So it's a big thing for we the guys representing.
1: Oh yes,
0: you know,
1: I mean,
0: you know,
1: when it comes to football, Like yesterday, I was telling someone that football is not as it used to be.
0: No,
1: during
0: 2006, 2005, 2006, 2007, 2008, 2009,
1: yes. coming down. I mean, the spirit was very high. I mean, when Shakira released Waka Waka, Waka, waving flag by Kenan,
0: or what his name is,
1: and all that. Like the spirit of football, like people really, really participated. In as much as they were not on the pitch, they really participated. Watching from home and all that, but right now football is not as it used to be. I don't know if it's because they are shares recently, and it's 2026. The whole thing is it's 2026 right now. Countries have improved on their footballs
0: exactly
1: to the extent that even America, England is no joke. Japan is no joke.
0: It's no joke.
1: South Korea is no joke. And all these nationalities I'm mentioning, all these countries, people used to score them left, right, center. But right now, they are no joke. So it's up to you as a nation to improve upon your football team, your national football team and all that. But we have strong belief and strong hope. With our current team, I heard Kudus is not part of the team right now because he's injured.
0: And talking of Kudus, you know Thomas Partey already has an allegation
1: in
0: the UK
1: about this suit and all that.
0: Alleges and all that. Now the what's the name? The England team are saying that when they get to the field, they shouldn't greet. And maybe when you're playing with Ghanaians, they shouldn't greet Thomas Partey on the field because of all this. There's a debate going on that the England team shouldn't shake hands with Thomas Partey because of...
1: That's discriminatory.
0: You understand? So in news, some other Ghanaian journalists are also saying that Ghanaians should also not greet none of the players.
1: We shouldn't do that. It's
0: you know what I mean, and it shouldn't be like that.
1: Small things like this generate into huge problems. You see, it has started from football. We are not greeting each other on the pitch and all that, and eventually will transcend into immigration, and eventually Ghanaians will start being prohibited. And this is very, very, very bad. It is very, very bad.
0: And the case is not even, it has not even ended yet, and they are now trying to bring this
1: it's
0: publicly
1: very bad,
0: saying that
1: if we are supposed to talk about certain things that and with Thomas Partey Krabbe is alleged.
0: It's alleged.
1: There is no iota of
0: evidence. Or
1: there's no fiscal evidence. It's alleged. If we should talk about certain issues with actual proof and evidence, we can visit the Epstein files
0: straight
1: and look at the names over there. You hear me? We can visit the Epstein files and look at the names over there. But with this, it's just alleged, and this is what you are trying to put across out there. Football is supposed to be togetherness. It's a game. We are all playing a game. So if you send this out information to your national team that this is what they should go and do out there, it looks kind of... Even Iran is even allowed to play there. Iran, that is causing the whole issue. Is their national team is allowed.
0: It's allowed to play.
1: And they are playing. They'll be playing. I'm just hoping Ghana won't meet Iran. Or they are in our group stage.
0: Oh, no.
1: But anyways, moving aside from all those hullabaloos about the World Cup, we still support Ghana. I mean, Ghana to the Riyase. Ghana to the Riyase. People really have vim in this team. And people are really rooting for Ghana Black Stars and myself. I'll be very, very, very, very happy if, even if we don't win, we should be second runner-up or we should be second or something. Even if we don't win. But we hope for the best. We hope for the best. Ghana Black Stars for you. And speaking about Black Stars, there's been a couple of songs that has been released. New tracks. My Shoe Speed, Shakira, and other people. I mean, it's cool. Even Kofi Kanata has done something for Ghana. And it's great.
0: But which one is your favorite right now?
1: Oh, have you listened to Ashu Speed song?
0: It's crazy, bro. It's crazy. This guy had an idea.
1: And he did it really well, and because he has done his investigation, because
0: he has done it
1: recently. He toured Africa,
0: the whole world, not only Africa, the whole world.
1: He has toured the whole world, Africa.
0: So
1: it kind of looks like he has done his research.
0: Very well.
1: The song is a banger. If you've not heard it before, go out there and check it out. It's
0: and people are saying he's not even
1: he's not a footballer
0: or somebody who
1: participates. Ashu Speed is more or less like he's entertaining. A YouTuber, he's an entertainer, also an athlete, because I've seen him in WWE wrestling and all that.
0: He's a streamer and an entertainer, so he has has moved the athletes and the football to a different level.
1: Yeah,
0: you know what I mean.
1: Yeah,
0: and he's doing awesome. Putting Ghana on the map is another.
1: It's amazing.
0: It's another crazy thing. Just the fact.
1: It's amazing.
0: Big ups to Aisho.
1: It's amazing.
0: Yeah. Berima Osajifo.
1: Akufu.
0: Adu.
1: Please, I don't know the part. I don't know the mom. I beg why. I don't know the mom.
0: Berima Akufu. Shall big ups to you.
1: Because
0: it. It move like it surpassed Shakira the Better Boy.
1: Yeah.
0: The song, and I'm amazed, and I'm shocked, Seth.
1: That's the love people have for
0: Ashu Speed
1: streamers, YouTubers, and all that. Right now, social media is very, very delicate. Well, you see, then times when we learn environmental studies, we said the fourth arm of government is the media and all that.
0: Yes.
1: Right now it is resonating. I mean,
0: it's coming.
1: It's happening.
0: You could see it's happening. Yeah,
1: it is happening.
0: Yeah, you could see.
1: It is happening.
0: Things are changing, isn't it?
1: Yeah, it is happening. It's happening. All right, that's nice. I'm moving on. What else do you have in the pipeline for us, Bills? Talk to me.
0: Sure. So yeah, moving on. Is this old allegation that came? That's Abu Tchekar. I don't know if you've heard about Abu Tchekar's case.
1: Yes.
0: You saw him on an interview.
1: I don't understand why he went on an interview.
0: That they said the 8 million fraud claim is a false, according to him, and the people involved in this case admitted they only gave him about $13,000, not millions of dollars. So basically, he's saying that in the case, and there was nothing like $8 million. No, it was a setup that they did, but the real money that he received was $13,000. So it was like a setup. Somebody set him up, and then they had to bring him in and make an investigation. So
1: I don't even understand why. Miss Amal, you have something to say about this?
2: It's not about this.
1: hold on for me, Elizabeth. Now, I don't even understand why he went on an interview to explain this, because you are someone who is red hot right now on the FBI's radar. You understand? You just went through all of this. The best thing for you to do is lay low, and you go and train. Now, I saw something from Hajia For Real also.
0: That in the list of worst of the worst.
1: Yeah, worst of the worst.
0: Yeah.
1: And due to Abu Tchekar's interview, FBI had to release certain information out. Well.
0: Yeah. They brought the list of the people who were also caught and how much they took. And Hajia For Real was apparently part of the list.
1: How much did you take?
0: For her, they just said she just fraud, but they didn't really give.
1: They use the word fraud.
0: Yeah, they just used the fraud, but they didn't really give her details. But yes, I think Abu Tchekar should have not gone for the interview, but he has a reason for that. Because at the same time, he lost his
1: sister,
0: dear sister. Yeah, so sister. I think it all came like that's why he also went for the interview too. See what he
1: certain things,
0: yes,
1: certain
0: to explain
1: things clear.
0: Yes. So, all
1: right,
0: I feel like what he did too wasn't that necessary. But
1: Miss Amma, talk to me. What are you gonna say?
2: I wanted a synonym
0: for
2: the word was landmark, but it wasn't coming.
0: Are you kidding me? Jesus Christ. You guys, Miss Summer is a whole different mood and a whole different vibe right here, right now. Mills.
3: Yes, boss.
2: I have a story. This is not general. So today I had my poster presentation.
0: Okay.
2: Yes, and as a group, we came up with a manual.
0: Okay.
2: A manual, more like a guide for whichever organization we worked on.
0: Mm-hmm.
2: And I'm going to be your consultant very soon. So if you have, you know, any business and you just need assistance, you need a manual, you need a policy, you need me to generate something, you can let me guide you with it. So Krachi, what's your take on it? How do you see it?
0: Oh, it looks good. It looks really good and really professional.
2: Mm.
0: Yeah, I'm actually looking at it and it looks really professional.
2: And
0: it's
2: will
0: from
2: help
0: the
2: you.
0: Company.
2: Yeah.
0: Yeah, that's good. If you're out there and you want Miss Amma to do some of these for you, Charlie, reach out to her. Miss Amma is full of surprises. That's what I can say. Full of surprises. Anyways. Bills.
3: Yes, boss.
0: Is that about it for the news?
3: Mm-hmm.
0: Yes, sir. Alright, so what's your social media platforms that people can reach you on?
3: So yeah, you can catch me on Twitter, that's King PK, Snapchat is Bills Bella, yeah. And yeah, let's keep safe. Like, let's all be safe because this rain, yeah, the sporting. So everybody should keep
2: it. It's just unfortunate that people are living in Waterloo because on the norm, the weather and the rain was just dope because Ghana is too hot.
3: It's too hot.
2: So
3: you know,
2: the raining is keeping the weather, you know, cozy
3: I feel
2: and everything.
3: They could clear the drainages because the drainages are already choked. So I feel like the authorities should do something about it, and we the citizens should also try and do something about it
2: at
3: the same time.
2: Fine.
3: And
2: then if you're able to report someone dumping refuse in the gutter or something, I think you get
3: see and tell.
2: Yeah.
3: That was the bus stop boys who brought that initiative.
2: I don't know. I've been trying to get someone, but still, I don't get anybody.
3: So yeah.
2: Just imagine I get three people. That would be 1.5k. That would not be bad though.
3: I'm telling you, my sister.
2: That would not be bad.
3: So yeah.
0: I'm just on my social media platforms though.
2: Yeah. So Sans Fashion on all social media platforms, and I spoke last time about the food. So Sans Foods on all social media platforms, and you can reach me on 055-818-4989. Please, this number is also my personal number. Okay, so if you call me and it's about business, go straight to the point and let's talk about business. Anything apart from business, I'm not interested. So yeah, wow. Have a wonderful weekend.
0: All right. Thank you guys very much for passing through. Ladies and gentlemen, we're dashing straight into some good music right here on radio. Stay tuned and don't go.

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1: Yes, we are hanging between the lines. Almost the boys here. Almost the boys here. Swallow. What is gonna be? It's gonna be.

What's up for everybody, ladies and gentlemen? Yes, sir. That's been a wonderful episode right here on Star Friday Vibes on Star 103.5 FM. Yes, sir, that's what we're talking about. I'm going to catch you guys again same time next week right here. Same dial, same voice, same name. The name is K-R-A-K-Y-E. On production, we got Emmanuel, Donko, Paco, not forgetting Joey. Big shout-outs going out to my executive producer, Mr. Feeling Daddy, for making this possible. Big shout-outs going out to Miss Amma and Bills Bella, also for passing through. Yeah, and big shout-outs to yourself out there for tuning in, doing the listening, all the people who joined my live today. Big shout-outs going out to you guys out there. Yes, sir. Again, the name is K-R-A-K-Y-E. I am your radio prince, your number one gentleman, your party kingpin. 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
0: Esa se mi ni sikenti. 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
1: Oh,
0: oh. 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
1: Don't cry.
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